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10: Tonight, expect a chance of a thunderstorm in some areas during the evening, clearing up to mostly cloudy skies later on with a low of 76. Tomorrow will feature partly sunny conditions with a chance of a couple of afternoon thunderstorms and a high reaching 92. Tomorrow night will be mostly cloudy with a low of 78. I'm meteorologist Jason Caterina. That's your exclusive AccuWeather forecast on AM 930, The Answer.
11: Can I be in charge for a while?
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14: Larry Elder here, the sage from South Central, the prince of Pico Union, the czar of common sense, the great Eldersky, Don Lorenzo. Welcome to the program. No victor crests allowed, because we've got a country to save.

0: With us are news. I'm Keith Peters in Washington. A daredevil couple has been arrested after scaling the Empire State Building's antenna and unfurling a banner about the power of love and peace. It was apparently part of an audacious high-altitude marriage proposal. The Russian climbers go by Angela Nicolau and Ivan Birkus. The Trump administration has sued California and Virginia over new laws in both states that restrict the sale of semi-automatic firearms. The two separate lawsuits filed Tuesday by the Justice Department in federal court say the laws violate the Second Amendment. Virginia's Democratic Governor Abigail Spanberger signed legislation earlier this year banning the sale and manufacture of certain semi-automatic firearms. The California law prohibits gun shops from selling certain handguns that can easily be made automatic. This is SRN News.
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8: Tonight, expect a chance of a thunderstorm in some areas this evening. Otherwise, it will be mostly cloudy with a low of 76. Tomorrow will bring partly sunny skies with a chance of a couple of thunderstorms in the afternoon and a high of 92. Tomorrow night, anticipate mostly cloudy conditions with a low of 78. I'm meteorologist Jason Caterina. That's your exclusive AccuWeather forecast on AM 930, The Answer.

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6: With SRN News, I'm Keith Peters in Washington. President Trump visited North Dakota on Wednesday to see the newly built Theodore Roosevelt Presidential Library, a massive facility exploring the life of America's 26th president. In remarks, President Trump says Theodore Roosevelt was special.
7: Today we come to the heartland of America to pay tribute to a man who embodied the heart and soul and fight and spirit of our country as much as anyone who ever lived.
6: Trump says Theodore Roosevelt defied doctors who told him to take it easy due to health issues like asthma.
7: And he did just the opposite. He had a frickin' wild life, right? He was wild. He just didn't want to take that. He didn't want to listen to his doctor. He didn't want to be quiet. He wanted to be great.
6: Trump described Roosevelt as the embodiment of the American spirit, praising his toughness as a leader and outdoorsman. Seabirds in California are being affected by rising world temperatures.
8: Scientists say a persistent marine heat wave has shrunk the band of cold, nutrient-rich surface water where krill, anchovies, and sardines thrive near the shore.
9: Warmer water drives fish away.
8: International Bird Rescue CEO J.D. Bergeron.
9: If birds hunt in that area, their fish are just not there.
8: Scientists are afraid that the die-off of birds could worsen with El Nino, the natural warming of parts of the Central Pacific that alters weather worldwide and spikes global temperatures formed in June.
9: We should be concerned. The environment is not the way it normally is.
8: I'm Haya Panjwani.
6: On Wall Street today, the Dow Jones Industrial Average down by 13 points. The NASDAQ Composite Index dropped 173. With the S&P 500 lower by 16 points. 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
4: 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Today, carrying the torch with honor, the past was remarkable and full of triumph. 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
10: 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I am starting to unravel.
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4: With SRN News, I'm Keith Peters in Washington. Several children are rescued from deplorable conditions in Ohio.
5: Authorities say 16 children from the same family who were rescued from a rundown home in rural Ohio were living in horrific conditions and confined to just one room over much of the past 4 years. Vinton County Prosecutor William Archer says the case is not a human trafficking case.
6: This is clearly involved a multi-generational family in a very limited situation.
5: Investigators say some of the children discovered were unable to speak. The children's parents and two grandparents are now charged with felony child endangerment. Sound courtesy WSYX. I'm Lisa Dwyer.
4: House conservatives derailed the GOP agenda in a Save America Act showdown on Capitol Hill Tuesday. This comes as President Trump urged the group to stop grandstanding.
7: More than a dozen conservatives in the House continued their blockade in protest of the stalled Save America Act in the Senate. Lawmakers voting 198 to 224 against advancing a bunch of legislative items, including a must-pass defense bill that will be paired with the Save America Act. 14 Republicans voting no. Among the holdouts, Florida's Anna Paulina Luna, Chip Roy from Texas, Thomas Massey from Kentucky, and Lauren Boebert of Colorado. House Speaker Mike Johnson calling the hardball tactics self-defeating for Republicans and the president's agenda.
4: Correspondent Laura Winters reporting. The Trump administration has sued California and Virginia over new laws in both states that restrict the sale of semi-automatic firearms. The two separate lawsuits filed Wednesday by the Justice Department in federal court say the laws violate the Second Amendment. On Wall Street, the Dow down by 13 points. This is SRN News.
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3: Tonight, expect a chance of a thunderstorm in some areas this evening. Otherwise, it will be mostly cloudy with a low of 76. Tomorrow will bring partly sunny skies with a chance of a couple of thunderstorms in the afternoon and a high of 92. Tomorrow night, anticipate mostly cloudy conditions with a low of 78. I'm meteorologist Jason Caterina. That's your exclusive AccuWeather forecast on AM 930, The Answer.
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4: With SRN News, I'm Keith Peters in Washington. Iranian state TV says a foreign container ship ran aground in the Strait of Hormuz using an unapproved route.
5: The Iranian state TV report appeared aimed at underlining Tehran's claims to control the Strait of Hormuz, which the world has long considered an international waterway. It saw a fifth of all oil and natural gas pass through it in peacetime. Iran has used its ability to choke off the waterway as a key source of leverage since the war began, disrupting global markets for energy and other critical goods. Talks are ongoing in Qatar to end the Iran war, with the U.S. and Iranian negotiators present. I'm Charles Ledesma.
4: A Democratic member of Congress is calling for a federal investigation into the rent-now, pay-later industry, Bob Agnew reports.
6: Representative Maxwell Frost of Florida has sent a letter to the Consumer Financial Protection Bureau asking the agency to investigate the companies for potential violations of consumer protection laws. He also wants to know whether landlords are pushing tenants toward those services. The industry allows renters to split monthly payments but often includes fees. Frost argues those products resemble payday loans and is calling for more in the way of transparency. Bob Agnew reporting.
4: A daredevil couple has been arrested after scaling the Empire State Building's antenna and unfurling a banner about the power of love and peace. It was apparently part of an audacious high-altitude marriage proposal. The Russian climbers go by Angela Nikolaou and Ivan Birkas. They were arrested on burglary, reckless endangerment, and other charges. On Wall Street, a down day with the Dow dropping 13 points, the NASDAQ lower by 173, the S&P 500 lower by 16. This is SRN News.
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0: land for the library when he signed a bill during his first term in office, President Trump praising the 32nd president who passed away back in 1945.
1: He's a very special man, and that's why I'm here, President Theodore Roosevelt, and he loved your community, he loved your state.
0: Laura Winters reporting.
2: U.S. and Iranian negotiators meeting separately with Qatari and Pakistani mediators, and host Qatar is reporting positive talks. Those talks and discussions have focused on ending the war and resolving issues over the Strait of Hormuz. In the meantime, a U.S. Navy helicopter making an emergency landing in the Arabian Sea. Few details, but it is known that one crew member apparently is missing. Alibaba has agreed to pay $600 million to settle a dispute with Uncle Sam. Here's Bob Agnew with that story.
3: The Chinese e-commerce giant was facing allegations of selling and importing illegal pharmaceuticals and equipment through its platforms, Alibaba.com and AliExpress.com. In fact, the IRS says it conducted more than 40 undercover purchases of illegal items on those platforms. Alibaba admits it failed to stop about 80,000 unlawful imports over an eight-year span between January of 2016 and December of 2024. Bob Agnew reporting.
2: In Venezuela, doctors there say the biggest danger is facing survivors now, infectious diseases. This is SRN News. The PCUSA rejecting monogamy, correspondent Michael Harrington reports.
4: A committee of the Presbyterian Church USA has declared a proposed amendment that would have required all clergy to be in monogamous relationships out of order, but did refer it for, quote, future study. The amendment was greeted with vigorous opposition from LGBT groups within the PCUSA, claiming it was designed to restrict the lifestyle choices of homosexuals. Critics say the denomination is actually flirting with polyamory, as are some others. Michael Harrington reporting.
2: A new Bible curriculum approved last month for use in Texas public schools. It features a number of items and stories and photos for youngsters ranging in age from kindergarten all the way up through high school. By the time kids are seniors in high school, they will be doing a lot of reading concerning Adam and Eve. This is SRN News. Well, California wants to make food labels less confusing by banning sell-by dates. Correspondent Rich Thomason.
5: The new law requires manufacturers to use just two labels, best if used by for peak quality and used by for safety. This change aims to reduce food waste and emissions. California is the first state to standardize labels, with New York following suit. Other states are considering similar laws. The confusion over labels has led to significant food waste, with nearly 20% of food wasted due to unclear labeling. Advocates believe this simple change can make a big impact. Rich Thomason reporting.
2: Lawmakers releasing a federal audit finding only 25% of the $14 billion in federal funds obligated for Puerto Rico's power grid after Hurricane Maria hit never reached the U.S. territory. More details, srnnews.com.
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4: Overnight, expect mostly cloudy skies with a low of 77. Tomorrow, Thursday, will bring a mix of sun and clouds with a chance of a few afternoon thunderstorms. The high will reach 92. Thursday night, skies will remain mostly cloudy with a low of 78. As we head into Friday, anticipate intervals of sunshine followed by increasing cloud cover, along with the possibility of scattered afternoon and evening thunderstorms. The high on Friday will be around 91. I'm meteorologist Jason Caterina. That's your exclusive AccuWeather forecast on AM 930, The Answer.
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5: I'll say what I want to say, and if the consequence of that is losing money, so be it.
6: My therapist says I have a preoccupation with vengeance. We'll see about that.
7: I really do hope it's somebody we want to see. But you know what? Son of a gun. Shout out to my little friend.
8: If there ever was a time when America needed a pragmatic leader, it is right now. Today, as we do every day, we're going to discuss how the Democrats and other leftists fight against common sense. I know many of you out there, you're saying to yourselves, Kevin, what is the deal with these people? I keep imagining a world where leftists support the efforts of our president. I would like to be able to look in a crystal ball and just do one day. Now, I jokingly said a while back, this was years ago, I said, maybe not a year, years ago, but a while back, and I said, what if Democrats couldn't lie for a day? I wrote an article about it. They couldn't lie. They had to tell you the truth about J6. They had to tell you the truth about how they feel about this latest Supreme Court ruling on, birthright citizenship? They had to tell you the truth. They had to tell you the truth about the 2020 election. They have to tell you the truth about Joe Biden's mental health and when they knew and what they thought about it and all the orchestration of what they did to get Kamala Harris in. Maybe tell us the truth about when they screwed over Bernie Sanders twice. Tell us the truth about Hunter Biden and Joe Biden and what the media really thought about the Biden family. What about what they really think about the Clintons? Some people need to sit some things out, is what I'll tell you, when they start commenting about the Trump family or the MAGA movement, etc. A lot of leftists just need to sit it out. Welcome, folks. Kevin Jackson's here listening to The Kevin Jackson Show. KJRadio.com, 844-551-8255. I mean, think of the world if for one day Democrats said, we got to give President Trump his props. We have a clip. I don't know if we'll get to it, but I'll tell you more about what the clip is. But think about all the things that President Trump has done good. That long list of things. I mean, it is dozens, if not 100. And it is thing after thing. I'm talking about, it's funny. I hear these politicians go, one of them in my neck of the woods is saying, I'm going to make sure that your medications are affordable. And I'm going, you ain't making sure of anything. It's already been done. No. And it's a Republican, but he's acting like it's his move. We have a governor of Arizona.
9: We reduced the price of prescription drugs.
8: You didn't do that. Joe Biden acted like he did the reduction of drugs for diabetes. You know what he was? He was the benefactor of when it kicked in after Trump did it. They just lie to your face. It's unbelievable what they're willing to say and act as if they have your best interest in mind. Look, Donald Trump's move. Donald Trump did the those health, not the health savings, but the accounts for the kids, for poor kids. You have to be under a certain level. Got Michael Dell and other billionaires to kick in money. And you can put, what, $1,000 a year? So I don't know what it is, but if they max it out, these kids will have close to $400,000 in the bank when they turn 18 years old. Just looking at basic math, basic stuff. So you've got something like that brewing, and they don't credit the president for it. That is generational potential change. I don't know how you would have dealt with it, but when I turned 18, if you put $250,000 in my hand, I would be a multi-billionaire. I always had an entrepreneurial mind. I would have done right by that money. Many of those kids will. The other thing I think they should do, just while we're on the subject, make sure these kids know the time value of money. Make sure that they know how to invest it. They don't waste it. And I don't want it wasted on college educations either. I want it spent on something that these kids love. Right now with our son, my youngest son, we're going through this period where he's like, yeah, I feel like I don't know what I want to do. And I go, look, dude, you got to get out and experience life more. The thing you're going to want to do, you're going to bump into it as you meet people. That's what you're going to do. Don't worry about it. And he measures all the time. You know, my buddies are driving these kind of cars. I go, look, don't expect your parents to do that. We decided a while back that it wasn't going to be about money because both my wife and I can make tons of money. We're good at what we do. We run companies and we solve problems in the world. And most of the time we live at the graciousness of those who decide they're going to support our efforts. Now, we're working on other things. Don't misunderstand me. And the likelihood is we will retire filthy rich, in which case we're going to, all the people that have helped us are going to get an enormous amount of help back. But we don't look at it as like, oh, it's about the money. It's about the cause. And we've worked hard enough on these causes to where we think things will pay off. But anyway, I just want you to imagine this world with Donald Trump being backed. For one day, just one day, what would Iran say? If suddenly they go, look, we've authorized the president to go to war if necessary and to wipe Iran out. What would China say? Yeah, we endorse the trade policy of President Trump. What would Russia say? You know how many wars would stop? How many things would happen for the positive if the Democrats only did that? How different would the world be if they backed Donald Trump? What is Trump doing that makes them go, nah, we're not for that? Stopping wars in 8 different regions, stopping Iran from getting nukes, stopping people from taking advantage of us of trade, getting us out of these stupid climate change fiascos that we all know have gone nowhere. Democrats can't even argue that anymore. I could go down the list. But before we get to the 14th Amendment and these other SCOTUS topics, let me just give you a few other things to look at. Supergirl, the movie, the girl that's making that movie said, I guarantee you it's going to be profitable. It lost $120 million. That's what I've heard. Now, I think, if I'm not mistaken, this Supergirl is gay. They made her gay. Why? Because the Girl of Steel needs to be gay. The premise of this is that you're a savior, a hero of the world. Why does she need to be gay? Because they want to promote that. They want to promote something that has nothing to do with, not to mention, who cares about Supergirl? How many remakes of Superman and Wonder Girl and all these other things can there be? Is there any originality in Hollywood? Because the only twist to this story is they make her gay. Superman, by the way, was bisexual the last time, in case you weren't aware. And it's lost $120 million. There is nobody I could go to and say, hey, I want to do a remake of something that's decades old. And my twist is I'm going to make them gay or Guatemalan midgets. Hand me $200 million so I can lose you $120 million. And Hollywood wonders what's wrong with it. Leftism wonders what is wrong with it. I just gave you the answer. Most of you know my story.
10: I grew up poor, lost my mom before I turned 5. My father was in San Quentin prison most of my life. I faced odds that could have broken some people, but I learned how to overcome tragedy because of America. I feel compelled to help create a generation of young people who know how to overcome hardship and who express true love for this country. I also want to strengthen every American who feels forgotten or abandoned. But this is not about me. It's about you, because you're the heart of the show. Your stories, your resilience, your quiet patriotism. 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
8: Oh, it's another one of these shows. One of these. Kevin's not worried about the news. I'm not. I'm not worried about the news cycle. You know, it's funny. Here's what's interesting to me. Iran, shoots missiles off, whatever. We attack them. And, we're waiting on this ceasefire. And they didn't. They attacked the ship. Donald Trump sent some missiles up their butts or whatever it is. And it's hardly a topic of discussion. It's well in hand. We're not worried about. Do we have the best military in the world? I believe we do. Or is Iran going to do? Iran is going to get what it gets. And Donald Trump is right now in the midst of figuring that out. He's going to be very judicious about it. I'm going to make a bet that Donald Trump finally says, okay, let's take out an oil, refinery, or let's take out some bridges so they can't move, stuff here or there. We'll take out the bridges and let's release Mossad to kill a few other people. Let's have a regime change because apparently they think I'm kidding. So let's go ahead and have another regime change. Let's do some stuff. And we're going to call it Operation Final Touch, whatever, or Midas Touch. And Donald Trump's going to light them suckers up. And then we'll finally get to the real table because Iran seems like embarrassing Donald Trump. It ain't going to last very long. And here's what's interesting. I'm talking about this using Caitlin Clark as a metaphor. The Democrats hope that's the case. They want to damage the best player in the league. Think about the WNBA. How long has it been going on? Do you know anybody up until the point that Caitlin Clark joined that league? I wouldn't have known Angel Reese if she was, hanging outside of a car asking, do you want a date on 6th Street in Austin, Texas? I wouldn't know that woman. I don't know a single other. In fact, I'll tell you, I only know two names in the WNBA. One is Caitlin Clark and the other is Angel Reese. I know Angel Reese because she can't play. She's the one that was giving Caitlin Clark the blues and she cannot play basketball. Caitlin Clark can play some ball. So I look at Donald Trump and I say, here's a dude that can ball. He can play. It's amazing how good he is at what he does. And the Democrats want to see him fall. They want to see him on the ground. They want to choke him out. They want to elbow him. They want to break his knee. They want him out of the game. They certainly don't want him in the All-Star game. They don't want to advertise him. Nothing. He is the perfect metaphor of exactly what they're doing to Caitlin Clark politically. The Democrats don't want Donald Trump to simply be. You're either saving civilization or you're personally responsible for humidity with them. We've become a nation where every accomplishment comes with an asterisk and a congressional investigation for President Trump. Democrats want to get him for sure. And the media, like with Caitlin Clark, they show Trump no love. And you know what Clark does? Trump does. He continues to rain down threes on the Democrats. I'm talking about outside the line. Swish, swish.
10: And Trump has tackled comprehensive immigration reform with the added benefit of showing blacks that Democrats are done with them. And this is one of the things that I want to bring, you know, kind of bring into this whole analogy I'm talking about. Jesse Kelly tweeted this: blacks, and to a lesser degree, Latino voters, don't fully realize yet that the Democratic Party has left them behind because they found a more loyal voting bloc, foreigners. Fewer demands, fewer headaches. The foreigner is the ultimate communist voter. See, I remember when foreigners were almost unanimously Republican. Is it any wonder that the Democrats have targeted both legal and illegal voters? The legal foreigners are now as radical as the countries they left. And this is very simple. It's because meritocracy died there too. No longer did we want the best and brightest when we brought them into this country. Now we allow those with fake credentials over and we pretend they need asylum. Now, using basketball as the metaphor, Trump, I will tell you, is the love child of Wilt Chamberlain and Michael Jordan. I want you to imagine being able to shoot from anywhere on the court, to be able to do monster dunks outside the, not even from the free throw line, from the arc at the top of the free throw line. Literally, you are the best player in the league. You got the pedigree, etc. And the Democrats think you're the reason that avocado turns brown. You know what I'm saying? Your smoke detector has needed batteries since Easter, but your 43 posts explaining why somebody else's basketball opinion threatens democracy. That is who the left is. They've become professional referees of games they're not even capable of playing in. But everybody wants excellence, right? Until excellence shows up wearing the wrong team jersey. Then suddenly, we're conducting personality audits instead of keeping score. It's true in sports, it's true in entertainment, it's true in business, and it's most true in politics. We say we reward results, but sometimes it feels like we reward conformity, and we call it virtue. Would you buy a racehorse and then complain it's running too fast because the other horses are getting self-conscious? I've never seen a Kentucky Derby where the winner was kicked. The horse just kicked butt and the guy goes, you know, it's really a shame that poor little secretariat. I mean, you know, it really made all the other horses look bad. No, that dude is going ka-ching. Institutions spent years searching for relevance. Every one of these companies, Google, Meta, all of them. They want the best and brightest. I remember Jesse Jackson, rest in peace, sued Google. And Google said, look, you find me black people that can fill. Here's the requirements. Go find me. Bring all the black people you want, Jesse, and fill these roles. And we'll hire them on the spot. And Jesse had to walk out of there with his tail between his legs. Google said, we don't care what color you are. We'll hire you today. Go find them, Jesse. That's your goal. That's your mission. Jesse couldn't find anybody. Black folks weren't ready for it. They haven't been honed. They haven't been steel sharpening steel. They've been learning how to complain. If black people spent half the time that they spend complaining, actually going out, I'm talking about black leftists, going out and doing something, then what do you think would happen? Black folks would suddenly be irrelevant. It would be like, whoa, black people are working hard. Look at them. You know why we got so good at stuff back in the day? Because we did it. We worked hard. We worked 10, 12-hour days doing one task. How good are you going to get? Look, if your task is picking cotton and you're bent over, your muscles finally get to the point where they know, shoot, this is where we're going to be. I'm going to build the strongest cotton picking muscles I could ever build. Have you seen these dudes that work construction and they'll go pull out 10 boards, you know, 10 2x4s, 16 feet long, or 2 1x6s, and then you get a bodybuilder, and he can't do half of it? The body gets conditioned to do this. Anyway, they spend years looking for relevance, these institutions, and it comes and it knocks on their front door, and they reject it because it didn't fit the DEI they were looking for at the time. Anyway, we're going to talk sports, politics, media, immigration, bureaucracy, the strange habit America has developed of treating success like it's radioactive. We got a great show for you today, I promise. And I will make sense of all the idiocy going on in the news. Keep it here.
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0: With SRN News, I'm Jason Walker. In Venezuela this hour, doctors still say the biggest dangers facing those who survive the earthquakes are untreated wounds and infectious diseases. The huge problem continues to be the destruction of a clean water infrastructure plant and dismal sanitary conditions. The death count still just over 1,900, but officials say that number will climb. Warnings of extreme heat landing in New York, Philadelphia, and Boston throughout the eastern seaboard. Hot and muggy conditions pushing east just ahead of the 4th of July celebrations. Now, not only will that region have triple-digit readings, but they're going to have dangerously high relative humidity in some areas, 80 to 100%. SRN News.
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27: Overnight will be mostly cloudy with a low of 77 degrees. On Thursday, expect partly sunny skies with a few thunderstorms in the afternoon and a high of 92 degrees. Thursday night will be mostly cloudy with a low of 78 degrees. Friday will start with some sunshine, later turning cloudy with possible afternoon and evening thunderstorms. The high temperature will reach 91 degrees. I'm meteorologist Jason Caterina. That's your exclusive AccuWeather forecast on AM 930, The Answer.
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22: He's Kevin Jackson.
29: Yeah. They tell us he's black.
2: Negro, that's all you had to say.
10: We are going to get into birthright citizenship because it's a hot topic, and I love talking about topics like this because they matter. And this one has all the elements. Every time I get up, I look at the news cycle, I ask myself, how can Republicans be losing? How is it even possible? We don't. There's an old saying in sales, tell it, don't sell it. We don't have to sell conservatism. We don't have to sell anything. You just tell people the way it is. Now, look, I get it, the allure of leftism. There are people that can make money out of thin air because they don't have to do anything. But the number of people that that happens for, I mean, there's chump change. Yeah, if you want to be on SNAP and get a couple extra bucks here and there, some duckies, you know, a little welfare program here and there, fine. But for the most part, it doesn't share equally. And now that we're exposing all the Democrats for the shenanigans, the Somalis in Minnesota and elsewhere, the Armenians and all these others, all these people getting cracked down on. Well, what's the allure of being a leftist? What, you get to have sex with children? You get to sex traffic women? I don't know what they do with them, but what is that the allure? You get to believe in global climate change? What, you eat a bunch of gluten-free foods or vegan food? What? What is the allure? I mean, honestly, you have leadership that has zero respect for you. Zero. You have no men over there. You have no women over there. You have a bunch of people that don't know what they are. No respect for anything. Do they build businesses? No. Not the only businesses that the left build, for the most part, are businesses that require government support, NGO money funneled back to different government programs like USA and others. Yeah, USAID and others. Those are the types of things that they do. But they've trapped a lot of people in their little honeypots. We do have good news, though. It has nothing to do with that. It has to do with the Hamas commander. His name is Walid Haniyeh. This is a guy who burned two Jewish infants to death in a microwave. He brutally mutilated and murdered a Christian female tourist after raping her. This was on October the 7th. Well, guess what's happened to Walid Haniyeh? He has been dispatched by Mossad. Mossad said, oh, just for the record, we got him. See, they got him for every one of those women who was sexually abused when those savages went and took those people on October the 7th. The thing that Democrats actually celebrated. The thing that many Muslims actually celebrated. Look, I can tell you this. If a rogue nation attacked a Muslim country, took their women and children, and did to them what the Muslims, what these people from the West Bank did to, and these operatives of Hezbollah and others, took these Israelis and did the atrocious things that they did to them, I would be absolutely on the side of the Muslims saying, who would dare do that? See, that's the difference between us and them. We have humanity. They have none. Right now in New York City, do you know there are people yelling, we are now going to take this city over. We're going to take over the country. There will never be any relief. You will do Islam or else. And somebody had the nerve to say, well, what about the Amish? They're all standoffish and all that. I have never met an Amish that said, we will kill all the Americans and we are going to take over and you will be Amish or else you will die. I've never heard an Amish say that. But some leftists had the nerve to compare a community of people who say, we want to be off the grid, we don't want to be assimilate, and they want to compare that to the Somalis not assimilating, to the Armenians not assimilating. I don't know of Amish running ripoff schemes for Learing Centers or hospice or any of the other 23 ripoffs that both the Armenians and the Somalians and many other nationalities are doing here. I haven't seen it. So if it exists, please show it to me because I'm happy to talk about it. They killed that sucker and I'm so glad they killed him. I mean, people's lives were wrecked. And you know what I like about the Israelis? I mean, God bless them. President Trump, he's their thorn in his side right now for these negotiations with Iran. But I got to tell you, when you do something to an Israeli, they're going to get you. They won't rest. And I'm the same way. We're talking about this birthright citizenship, and suddenly everybody is now a constitutional scholar this week. I find it fascinating and amazing. Monday morning, people couldn't explain what a tax deductible was, but by Tuesday afternoon, they're quoting the 14th Amendment like they ghost wrote it. We got fantasy football experts. We got barbecue experts. Now we got constitutional TikTok. And most of these people, when they're engaging with you, they start the same way. Well, Kevin, if you actually read the 14th Amendment, well, I did, but here's what I'll bet. You didn't. Not you, my audience, these people. The internet has turned every Supreme Court decision into America's Got Opinions, and the left try to shape those opinions. The founding fathers spent months arguing over commas. My wife is big into that. She's a legal beagle, and she's like, well, depending upon where you place the comma and the semiconductor and the colon changes everything about an agreement. One comma. She goes, they have a class dedicated to that in a legal school. Are you aware of that? Anyway, today we spend 12 seconds reading a meme and we think we know it all. People treat constitutional law like IKEA instructions. Oh, I skipped three pages, but I feel confident this cabinet is going to stand as you sit there with 14 pieces left over. But there's one thing, folks, that most people are not going to dispute. American citizenship is one of the most valuable prizes on earth. For a country that where we are constantly told is collapsing under the weight of capitalism, racism, climate change, gluten, mean tweets, there sure are a lot of people trying to get in. It's tough to reconcile that. See, nobody's advertising vacation in North Korea, stay for the freedom. Nobody has ever uttered these words, babe, book a flight to Somalia. The baby's due Thursday. We don't care. Look, there's a lot of pregnant women in America right now. Do you think that there are tourist birth tourism groups going, listen, all the American pregnant women, where would you like to drop your baby? You want to go to Canada? You want to go to Mexico? You want to go to Somalia? You want to go to Kenya? You want to go to the UK? You want to go to Sweden? We don't have birthright tourism leaving America because everybody wants their babies to be American. Yep. We've got an entire, there is an entire industry built around getting people citizenship in this country. There's a little bit elsewhere. I've seen it in Britain and elsewhere. Nothing like here. Nothing. Two different, completely different things. We've got an industry that has consultants. It's got lawyers. It's got travel agents. It's got entire businesses built around one sentence. Can you make it through customs before labor? Hotels. Prepaid phones. I mean, like I said, it is a complete tour. President Trump tweeted over the 14th Amendment to Xi, congratulations, our Supreme Court did you a favor, President Xi. President Trump leaves no stone unturned. Everything I just described, that's not an immigration policy, folks. That is a Ticketmaster for passports that the left has created to bring people into this country. They want to screw up the legal system. Because the legal system are the ones we could count on. People that paid their dues, studied the civics test and said, I'm ready to go. Even went on to serve in government. The left can't stand them. So they do everything they can to demoralize the good guys, the guys that go, look, not buying into this narrative. I'm not buying the idea that America's bad, and I'm not buying the idea that there should be birthright just because you come here. By the way, take your pick, Democrats. Either you hate the country and nobody should come, or you love the country and therefore you want everybody to experience it. I'm not going to speak for what they believe.
8: But I can tell you this. I don't think that it's magnanimous. I don't think they want to help this country grow. We have sitting congresswomen who say they're willing to do more for their, quote, their countries than ours. One, I believe, is from Uruguay. The other, obviously, is Ilhan Omar from Minneapolis, Minnesota. And she wants you to believe she cares about America. When she said, I've heard her say in a speech, my fight is for the people of Somalia. I don't care about these Americans. She doesn't care about us. Neither does that other woman. Neither does Jayapal. Short break. We'll be back.
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14: No interest in moving there. It's a complete hole. No, because I am transgender.
15: You step over there and you already lose, like, 10 of the rights that you have here.
16: It's a disgusting place. They've got no NHS whatsoever. It's an absolute dump.
15: They just think they're the best. They're like, oh my God, we have freedom, but most other countries have freedom.
17: I don't like the culture, whether it's tipping, guns, the thoughts on abortion.
18: If you're dying or having a baby, why you gotta pay for it?
14: There's nothing about America that I think I would prefer over here.
19: You don't have, like, free speech at all there.
20: I wouldn't last a minute over there, I don't think. It's definitely stricter over there than it is over here. 1,000%. If I was to go anywhere in America, it'd be like somewhere like Canada.
8: That's what the Brits were sold on America during the Obama administration, the Biden administrations. You don't want to go there. You lose your rights. Are you kidding? You can't even talk about Islam in Britain without going to jail. You can't put it on Facebook without going to jail. You lose all kinds of rights in Britain the minute you step into that the UK space. They're talking about they don't have NHS, meaning the National Health, their equivalent of the National Institute of Health, to pay all their bills. They have no clue of what America is. If the Brit during the FIFA or any of these people during FIFA got hurt, they go to the hospital. Our hospital treats them 100%. You know who pays the bills? The American people. They don't have nationalized health care. Really? You do? How long do you wait? How good is it? The nationalized health care in Canada is so good, you know what they offer you? Euthanasia. You know, every single thing they thought about, completely debunked. And then on the heels of FIFA, oh my goodness, America, the irredeemable nightmare, where millions of people around the world you treat it like it's a Powerball ticket to come live here. But the Democrats have exported the idea that America is dangerous. It's, you know, people are just out to get you, etc. And then the people of FIFA come. Yeah, the greatest Yelp review ever written, folks. The restaurant's horrible. You can hardly get in. There's always a waiting line, you know, around the building. It's so terrible. Yeah, I got it. So we're talking about birthright citizenship. We had two conservative justices that got this decision horribly wrong. Justice Amy Barrett Comey, or Comey Barrett, or whatever her name is, and of course Roberts. And Chief Roberts was put in there by George Bush. And you get what you get. George Bush, compassionate conservatism. We got good compassionate conservatism, which means he's a leftist. And so just Roberts, who got it wrong with Obamacare, and oh, by the way, you know what Donald Trump did? Worked around it. What have we found out about Obamacare? They completely fabricated the stats. Yeah, they put 8-10 million more people on there because they couldn't sell it. So they said, just load it up. And you know who got the money? Insurance companies, because there were no people. Can you imagine if the government said, hey, Kevin, look, you've got a product. Nobody likes it, but we're going to give you $10 per person that you never have to worry about spending. And it's going to come in for 20 million people. So I'm going to make 10 bucks a month on 20 million people. I'm going to get $200 million a month. And I know for a fact, nobody's going to do anything with it. $2.4 billion a year for nothing. Now, it wasn't 20 bucks a month. It was a lot more. And you wonder why those insurance stocks went through the roof. So we now have a new administration that says, oh, really? Obamacare was so good. They had to fake the stats the same way they faked the stats on how many white people have killed people or hurt people. They credit blacks and Hispanics and Middle Easterners as whites because they can't find enough white people doing the damage. It's the same way the SPLC decided, hey, let's pay some white supremacists to go out and act menacing because we don't have any racism. And it's the same way this clown in Baltimore, the mayor, says we've lowered the crime rate in Baltimore, knowing it's because they don't report crime anymore. Remember when the FBI wouldn't report crime? Couldn't give you a legitimate crime report, Joe Biden. Oh, crime's going down during the Biden era. Yeah, because we left out New York, Chicago, LA, blah, blah, blah. Yeah, it sure did. It went down because you left out 40% of the most dangerous cities in the country. Unbelievable.
10: So these justices, they gave us Obamacare. Now they tell us, birthright citizenship needs to stay where it is in the lower courts, because for what? What? The 14th Amendment was written what? For the Civil War, it settled one question. Are free slaves citizens? That's it. It didn't say in the future. It didn't say, should we let illegals in? It was specific. And if you look at any of the periodicals of the time, you know what they said? Oh, now this has nothing to do with illegals. This is only to do with freed slaves. It wasn't, congratulations, folks, the world just discovered a maternity ward with a rewards program. That's not what the 14th Amendment was about. So the argument now is, if you were born here, are you automatically American? Yeah. That's the legal standard. So if your parents are on vacation in America and you're born there, does America send a birth announcement to Panama with a note that says, he's yours now, Panama? No, your parents proudly accept their little baby, their American baby that happened to be born in Panama just because of the timing. And trust and believe, your mom would probably not even travel if she thought you had to be born in another country, unless it was dire. I'll put it this way, and I've asked this question many times. How many pregnant women in America right now are plotting to go to, I don't know, Scotland or Sweden or Finland or Germany to have their baby so they could have dual citizenship or some citizenship from another country? How many of them are plotting this? You already know the answer. None. Nobody wants to have their child. I mean, unless you're from, you know, like you have your parents are from, like you have a split dual citizenship of parents, and you say, you know what, my husband's French, so yeah, we'd like our child to have dual citizenship. But ask your child, by the time they're 6 years old, do they want to live in France or live here? Nobody wants to not be an American citizen. We've all heard the joke, if you're born in a garage, does it make you a car? Well, apparently the constitutional interpretation of the left has become, well, Kevin, it depends on who's driving. This bugs me so much because it's an offense to black folks. It's black. The Republican Party has everything going for it right now. Everything. The Republican Party, remember, I talked the other day, Democrat, well, we've got abortion. They don't even have abortion. Abortion is off the table because, well, Donald Trump, he's going to pass Roe v. Wade. It passed. We can't get, it's going to be a bunch of back alley abortions. No, it's not happening. They got nothing. They have no hammock, no go to mama and, you know, suckle, nothing. Everything that they do is completely ruined them. They're Nazi in Maine. This girly man they want to run in Texas, Tallarico. It's funny, I was listening to Graham Platner going, well, we're going to win Texas, we're going to win Alaska, we're going to win so-and-so, and we're going to take over the Senate. Oh, what planet, Graham? Where are you going to get the money? You don't even have the money to run campaigns, and you certainly don't have the message. I'm a Nazi that likes, you know, messing around on my wife and you know, showing women my der Fuhrer and blitzkrieging them from behind. Really? That's your platform, Graham? Well, you know, Kevin, I'm an lobster man and I'm an oyster man. And I also believe that, you know, the police suck and black people don't tip and rural people are stupid. And oh, yeah, there's a few other things that I've said out there. Good luck with that, Democrats. Oh, and let's not forget about that cheating you did in L.A. Oh, and let's not forget about all the Somalis that are now being chased around the world so we can recover our money. And oh, what about those SNAP people with all the Lamborghinis and the Ferraris and the Bugattis and the whatever else's? Well, how about those folks? Not the Bugattis. I don't think there were any Bugattis. But there were some nice cars on that list, weren't there? Let's not forget any of those folks. And all the other people that are cheating the system, ripping us off. Oh, and Act Blue. Anybody think they're going to be doing a lot of fundraising for the Democrats? I want to know how they think they're going to win. Good luck. Keep saying it. Keep being delusional. Keep making yourselves believe it. Believe that nobody's leaving the Democratic Party. Believe it. Understand, no, nobody's looking at Ro Khanna making his kids millionaires. Nobody's looking at Hunter Biden
0: and Joe Biden and Hillary Clinton and all these people chiming in as if they got a dog in the fight about what. Let me just say, many of those people better learn to keep their mouths shut. June was bad, but we're in July now, and it's going to get ugly.
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3: With SRN News, I'm Jason Walker. It was the maiden voyage of the brand spanking new Air Force One. The retrofitted Boeing 747-800 was a gift from Qatar. President Trump says the

0: problem that allowed an engine to fall off one of its planes before it crashed, killing all 15 people last fall. Now, that after Boeing had recommended it several years earlier. The Trump administration has sued California and Virginia over new laws in both of those states that restrict the sale of semi-automatic firearms. Lawsuits filed by the Justice Department says laws violate the Second Amendment. Feds have launched a new program to make GLP-1 weight loss drugs more affordable, that for older Americans. And the North American Trade Pact that President Trump negotiated in his first term is up for renewal. It's a process likely to take several months. Wall Street Wednesday, the Dow dropped 13 points, NASDAQ fell 173. This is SRN News. Delaware endorses the LGBT agenda. More from correspondent Michael Harrington.
1: A new law signed by Democratic Governor Matt Meyer removes all references to mother or father in the state's Uniform Parentage Act. The legislation is designed to make it easier for homosexuals to obtain children through surrogacy and in vitro fertilization. Calvin Freiberger of LifeSite News says, quote, "The new law furthers society's reorientation of marriage and parenthood away from the needs of children and toward the desires of adults." Michael Harrington reporting.
0: A new poll released by Talker Research finds 17% of Americans do not believe Gay Pride Month should be celebrated at all. Another 8% believe it's too much and should be scaled back. Survey also finds 28% of respondents believe Pride Month is important and it should be supported. This is SRN News. Numerous children rescued from deplorable conditions in Ohio.
2: Authorities say 16 children from the same family who were rescued from a rundown home in rural Ohio were living in horrific conditions and confined to just one room over much of the past 4 years. Benton County Prosecutor William Archer says the case is not a human trafficking case.
3: This is clearly involved a multi-generational family in a very limited situation.
2: Investigators say some of the children discovered were unable to speak. The children's parents and two grandparents are now charged with felony child endangerment. Sound courtesy WSYX. I'm Lisa Dwyer.
0: Two people arrested in New York after scaling the Empire State Building's antenna and unfurling a banner about, quote, the power of love. More details at srnnews.com.
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1: Overnight will be mostly cloudy with a low of 77. On Thursday, expect partly sunny skies with a chance of a couple of thunderstorms in the afternoon and a high of 92. Thursday night will be mostly cloudy with a low of 78. As we head into Friday, anticipate some sunshine initially, then turning cloudy with a chance of afternoon and evening thunderstorms in some areas with a high of 91. I'm meteorologist Jason Caterina. That's your exclusive AccuWeather forecast on AM 930, The Answer.
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4: 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But you know what? 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
5: The American founding, the American experiment is under attack.
6: Indeed it is, Scott Jennings. It is under attack. Democrats act like the Constitution is a scratch-off lottery ticket. You don't accidentally win citizenship because your mom's contractions beat TSA. No. You gotta earn it. And let me tell you, all the people that came over from FIFA that looked at America and went, boy, I don't know where we got this information. I know, the media. But America is amazing. I get why these people are so caught up in their country. They are the friendliest, best people on the planet. And it's under attack. And you know who's attacking it the most viciously? Other Americans, or the anti-American Americans, the left. Welcome, everybody. Kevin Jackson's here. 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KJRadio.com, 844-551-8255. Yeah, we're under attack. And so I want to play the rest of the Scott Jennings clip because he's going to give you some more information about it. But we're talking about birthright citizenship, but we're also talking about just common sense taking a hiatus. Common sense abandoned by the left. They don't care. And I think they know. I don't even think they know. I know they know. Now, I talked about it the other day. They do suffer from a disease where they don't recognize how stupid they are. And that's why we're around. That's why shows like this exist. That's why brands like mine exist. Speaking of which, like and subscribe to this show, please. Get other people to do it. I can't. Look, guys, we have 2+ years to really make hay. I'm talking about me as a brand and us as a team. And I really need your support to do that. I'm never going to beg you, but I'm going to remind you that this is what we're about. I look at all these people, these so-called influencers out there. And we've watched some of them go by the wayside. We haven't talked about Candace Owens in weeks, unless it's just more ridicule. Haven't talked about Tucker Carlson because nobody gives a crap about him anymore. He's now firmly entrenched in Qatari politics and whatever else. He's now, I don't know, for all I know, Tucker's converted to Islam. And there are many other like him, many others like him, but I'm not one of them. What you're hearing today, you will hear in 10 years. It won't be on this show because I'll be done, but you'll be hearing about this type. For me, if you happen to be in my orbit, I'll be talking the same way. I've been doing this for almost 20 years. And nothing has changed. Still the same person. Anyway, I want to play the rest of this Scott Jennings clip because he's upset. He's noting the attack on Western civilization, the attack on the most amazing group of people on the planet that Anybody that spends time with us goes, those people are the it. They are the it people.
5: And it's under attack by Democrat Socialists of America candidates who are actually communists. It's under attack by a Democratic Party establishment that has folded like a house of cards, like a cheap suit, like wet cardboard under the pressure of these communists. And it's going to be pro-Western conservatives and maybe, if they exist, a handful of pro-Western liberals who defend against these people who hate the West and hate America. And I also want to thank again Scott Cooper, head of OPM, for coming on. I had Scott on for this reason. I think Donald Trump is doing things in the federal government that get very little attention. Nobody writes about this. It's not the sexiest thing in the world, but it's monumentally consequential. Think about what he told us. The federal government is smaller by headcount than it has been since the mid-60s, and he said it was smaller as a percentage of GDP than it's been since the 1930s. How many Republicans have you voted for that said to you, I will reduce the size of government? All of them, probably. I certainly have been in this business for 26 years, and every Republican has said, I will shrink the size of government. Only Donald Trump has done it, and it's because of people that he recruited, like Scott Cooper, that he's been able to get it done.
6: Trump doesn't get nearly the credit that he deserves, not nearly enough. I talked about it earlier, the little things that the man does. Maybe we played this clip earlier, too, but the point is that we should be thanking our lucky stars that we have a man who looks at all the situations in government and says, how do we solve the problem? Right now, we got this 14th Amendment issue. He says, I hope the Supreme Court makes the right decision. He didn't force them. We weren't picketing outside their homes. We figured they would make the right decision. And we got two justices that let us down. Amy Comey Barrett, by the way, that woman was forced on Trump in his first terms. Everybody was all excited. Because Trump said, look, you guys put the list together and I'll pick from that list. So he picked Amy Comey Barrett and he picked Kavanaugh. And Kavanaugh's been okay, even though he's a little squishy too, but Amy Comey Barrett is very squishy. There's a meme floating around that they want all the justices to be Justice Thomas. It is so funny. But I agree. I absolutely love Justice Thomas. Anyway, it was pretty funny. Yeah, the founders wrote a constitution, but the left treated it like it's a coupon. Here, just snip it off. Here you go. So we were talking about, I mentioned it earlier, these stats about the, maybe I did. I know I alluded to it. But they did one state. They matched all the SNAP records with vehicle registrations. And the results were nothing short of astounding. 14,000 SNAP people with luxury cars. Three Bentleys, three Ferraris, 11 Lamborghinis, 59 Maseratis, 41 Porsches, 244 Alfa Romeos, 306 Land Rovers, 2,098 Teslas, 3,636 Lexuses, 2,560 Mercedes, 1,914 BMWs. These are not hoopties, and you don't have hooptie Ferraris. I mean, a Ferrari in bad shape is still worth a lot of money. So are many of the Porsches. So are the Lamborghinis. How can you be on SNAP and get that kind of stuff? It shouldn't be impossible, shouldn't it? Short break. Most of you know my story. I grew up poor, lost my mom before I turned 5. My father was in San Quentin prison most of my life. I faced odds that could have broken some people, but I learned how to overcome tragedy because of America. I feel compelled to help create a generation of young people who know how to overcome hardship and who express true love for this country. I also want to strengthen every American who feels forgotten or abandoned. But this is not about me. It's about you, because you're the heart of the show. Your stories, your resilience, your quiet patriotism. My role is to bring honest takes on politics and culture to spark hope and real conversations. 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
21: Talking about why would you, as an immigrant, why would you want to get here? Why would you ride in the back of a car or a van or get fitted into something, you know, where you could die, cross a desert 1,000 miles to get here? It ain't for the opportunity unless the opportunity is to rip us off, because there's not enough money. These people are paying thousands and thousands of dollars to get here. It takes a lot before you earn that back. They're coming here because they've learned you can rip off the system. You can be on SNAP, supplemental nutritional plan, whatever, and you can be you can live like a freaking millionaire. You can have a Bentley, a Ferrari, a Lamborghini, a Porsche, an Alfa Romeo, Lexuses, Teslas, cars that Americans can't afford. My oldest car, my youngest car, I should say, is a 2016 Infiniti. Before that, it was a 2014. You want to know why I upgraded 2 years? Because when my son got hit in my car and they totaled it, I couldn't find the car my year. So we had to get a 2 year newer version, which was a 2016. My other car is a 2013. And I think the blue book value on the car is something like $3,000. Now, it's in great shape. It's a Acura TL 2013. But if I wreck that car today, I can't replace it. And my other car is a truck. We got it from my father-in-law when he passed. It's a 2014. There are people on SNAP who have better cars. Many, by the way, that was one state that I was talking about with 14,000 luxury cars and people driving luxury cars in the SNAP program. Cars younger than mine, better than mine. It defies logic and reason. And get this, this is from a country that we're told constantly is collapsing under the weight of racism. Capitalism. It's funny how, by the way, before I even get into that next statement, who do you think is buying those SNAP cars? You think that's a bunch of Americans that did it? Or do you think that's people like the Somalis in Minnesota? That was one state with 14,000. I don't know what state it was, but you think it's happening in other states? Let's extrapolate. Let's pretend it's 10,000 per state. And we got 50 states. Now, Alaska is not going to have very many, but that's where I'm rounding down. So let's say it's 10,000, 50 states. Okay, you want to do the math? 10,000 with 50 states. So we're talking about 500,000 vehicles that are better than the majority of the vehicles of the people listening to this program, better than the car you drive. And these people are getting supplemental nutrition program money. And if you think that's the only thing they're getting, you're out of your mind. They're getting housing allowances. They're getting their kids declared autistic. They are ripping us off. That's 500,000 people. How much? What is the ripoff? If 500,000 people are getting $1,000 each, what are we talking about here? 500 million? I mean, 50 million. I don't know what the number is. I'm doing the math in my head. 500,000 carry zero. You have 5 million or I think it's 50, right? Anyway, whatever it is, that number of people I think it's 25 million, are getting supplemental money from us to the tune of billions of dollars annually. And that's just the one that we are on the SNAP program get ripping us off. That's not all these others. Yeah. Anyway, as I said, we're racist, we're capitalists, we don't believe in climate change, we consume gluten, we meme tweet. Well, for all of our faults in America, we sure have a lot of people that want to be here. Nobody's advertising vacation in North Korea. Stay for the freedom. And I've yet to hear anybody say, book that flight to Somalia because the baby's on its way. And I asked this question earlier. Where are American women? Do you think there are American women at the border of Mexico going, oh, Lord, I can't, please let me in so I can have my baby in Mexico? You think these Americans are going, hey, you know what? If I could just have my baby in Canada, he'll get free health care for the rest of his life. If we're such a horrible place, why is there an entire global industry dedicated to getting American citizenship? Please explain it to me. There are consultants, lawyers. Remember the lawyers they just busted? The ones who were making up false visas and stuff so these people could come in. You got Indians, whole industry over there creating resumes that fit the H-1B visas. You got whole industries run by Indians who are bringing these people in and making them into CEOs, getting them the cushy jobs, the jobs that Americans supposedly don't want, right? You got illegals getting elected to public office, Democrats. You have sitting illegals, congresswomen, Ilhan Omar and this woman, I forget, I think she's out of Baltimore. She's Uruguayan or something. And she says, I care more about the people of Uruguay than I do Americans, but she's a congressman here. If you care about people of Uruguay, go back. Ilhan Omar says she works for the Somali people. She doesn't work for Americans. She doesn't work to get Somalis acclimated and adjusted to America. No, it is little. It's Moga freaking Dishu in Minneapolis. And they should just call it what it is. It's Mogadishu. But she claims she cares about us. They got travel agencies dedicated to nothing more than what they call birthright tourism. That's the talk. That's what they say it is. Lawyers. So going back, consultants that tell you how to do it. They got lawyers that'll help you to do it. Travel agencies that are dedicated to it. Hotels that know we will book. Let us know in advance. We will book it. We'll make sure that there's prenatal medical. I mean, think about what these hotels do. They got prenatal vitamins. They got medical care. They got sonograms. They got all that stuff at the hotel. Have you ever been to a hotel where they go, you say, hey, listen, can I use your sonogram? Oh, sure, sir. It's right over here. It's in the room with all the computers and stuff. Yeah. This is insanity that we've allowed all this to happen, but we have. And the Democrats, boy, they love it. They love that they've gotten us to do stupid stuff, to listen to them, to entertain these ideas. And they're really celebrating this birthright citizenship thing. They think that's the nirvana. Because what are we talking about here? We are talking about nothing more than electioneering. The ramifications of this is huge. It's not going to impact us. We've got anchor babies galore. I mean, we've known about them. California supposedly didn't lose any population, but it probably lost 20% of its citizens, but it didn't lose any population. So I'm going to leave you to guess who's filling those slots in California. Gavin Newsom says he balanced the budget. Yeah, right. All these places are going to be in a world of hurt very soon.
0: He's putting an end to identity politics.
1: Telling it like it is. 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
22: With SRN News, I'm Jason Walker. One East Coast resident calls it brutal. She was referring to the weather forecast. It calls for triple-digit temperatures for several days and To make it even worse, humidity readings above 80% in several large cities. Forecasters do say a good chunk of the eastern U.S. will indeed have a very hot holiday weekend. Bottom line, authorities say drink a lot of water and take it easy if you are out and about. U.S. and Ukrainian negotiators have met separately with Qatari and Pakistani mediators, and host Qatar is reporting, quote, positive progress in those negotiations. The talks have been focusing on ending the war as well as resolving issues over the Strait of Hormuz. SRN News.
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29: Overnight, expect mostly cloudy skies with a low of 77. Tomorrow, Thursday, will bring a mix of sun and clouds with a chance of a few afternoon thunderstorms. The high will reach 92. Thursday night, skies will remain mostly cloudy with a low of 78. As we head into Friday, anticipate intervals of sunshine followed by increasing cloud cover, along with the possibility of scattered afternoon and evening thunderstorms. The high on Friday will be around 91. I'm meteorologist Jason Caterina. That's your exclusive AccuWeather forecast on AM 930, The Answer.
20: He's putting an end to identity politics.
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20: He's Kevin Jackson.
32: Yeah. They tell us he's black.
33: Negro, that's all you had to say.
21: I'm Illinois. Donald Trump's got dementia. Now, Joe Biden has dementia, right? Had it before. Did Pritzker ever say it? Oh, by the way, Pritzker always alluded that Trump was a Nazi. Now he's gone from Trump being a Nazi to him having dementia. I'm waiting on him to say he's a Nazi with dementia, aren't you? Welcome back, folks. Kevin Jackson's here listening to. Hope you're enjoying the show. Hope you're enjoying my musings. Are we talking about anything new? No, not really. You already know what the SCOTUS did on, birthright citizenship. They got it wrong. We talked about Obamacare. They got it wrong. Hey, they got it right on men not being able to play in men's sports. Good for them. Women, congratulations. Maybe these young girls can go back to feeling that sense of victory that they had because the tranny boys were taking it away from them. So that's over. Have you seen that, like, all these different sports that

0: said the Olympics said, nope, if you're a biological male, you can't compete in women's sports. And it's gone across the board. I'm just saying, we're winning. The WNBA, Sophie Cunningham pointing at the black woman going, and people are like, it's blowing up. How dare that white woman point a finger at a black lesbian woman who's trying to beat up her teammate? Everything's flipping. All you got to do is look for it. You don't have to look that tough. It's not that difficult to look for. Anyway, Democrats are celebrating this birthright citizenship thing by the Supreme Court as a second coming of ballot harvesting. These people so want to cheat. They don't care how to do it. If they got to let the babies of these people drive the agenda, so be it. If an anchor baby can bring a family back to America, they will do it. It isn't going to work. Okay, you drop a baby in America and it becomes an American. Congratulations. You still got to go back home. You going to leave your baby here? Your baby ain't going to be able to vote for 18 years. A lot can happen between now and then. Anyway, glad you guys are here. If you get a chance and you want to see some things, follow our work. Follow our work. It's important that you see everything that we do. It's about to get big. I'm warning people right now this. We're at the brink of doing some really big things. And there are people that they don't want to get on the wagon until you've made it. I'm telling you right now, I'm going to be a jerk to the people that want to jump on the wagon afterwards. I'm talking about big stuff. I'm not teasing it any more than that, except to tell you, if it occurs, you're going to want to jump on. And I'm going to say, where were you when? There are people out there who've helped us to stay alive, who've helped us to grow, who I've given the clarion call that, you know, I can't do such and such. This year is the first year that we didn't have the most kids go to the Hillsdale Frederick Douglass deal. And it breaks my heart. I wanted a lot more young people getting mentored by CEOs than we have in our program. It's sad. I'm looking at the people that these kids that are waiting on opportunities, and we squander money. You know, it's campaign season, so we're going to squander millions and millions of dollars on people that have no chance of winning and on people that we don't want to win. And I look at the stooges like Tucker Carlson and Candace Owens that they people just donate. Oh, you're a contrarian here. And we have legitimate things that we're trying to do. And, you know, and one of which is just to survive. Because you want the good people to survive. How many people, when Charlie died, Tucker gave Erica $1 million. And yeah, he's got $1 million to say, here, Erica, take it. Where's Tucker now? Where do we think about it? What do we think about him now? I mean, if anybody should have been able to help Charlie's family, it's my team. I was close to Charlie. I was with him when he started. I've been on many a jet with that kid. I've been to many events. I saved his company twice. That's a fact. Told him which way to pivot. And he did it. And it grew and grew and grew. And he would take my phone calls and he would listen to my counsel. But I couldn't give him $1 million when he died. But Tucker could. Anyway, it's not a condemnation. Congratulations to Tucker. Those people that supported him, I get it. Tucker was I thought he was a good guy. Many of us did. But here's what I can tell you. There's no, Kevin's working with the Qataris. Okay. I'm the same person 20 years ago, actually more than that, than I am right now. Same person. More evolved, better, good looking, a little chubbier, but I'm the same dude. Anyway, I want to talk about this birthright citizenship based on what we're talking about. Because I mentioned it was based on Dred Scott and all this other stuff because black people were not considered people. We were chattel. We couldn't get a vote. And it was Democrats who didn't want us to have it. So 1857, that decision that said black people weren't citizens, Congress in the states said, wait a minute, Supreme Court, hold my beer, pass the 14th Amendment to patriate free slaves and their children. That's what happened. A Republican Congress, because remember, all the slave states They didn't have the voting that we had. So we could get things through. That's why we passed all the civil rights acts and things like that. The first Civil Rights Act was in 1866. People, oh, Kevin, is, you know, the Civil Rights Act of 1965. No, it was, the first one was in 1866, then in 1871 and on up. And they were all passed by Republicans. One of them was called the Anti-KKK Act. Anyway, I'm digressing, but here's the point. If our elected officials are not willing to listen to us, we need to vote them out. If you treat me like a child and you don't want to listen to me, I'm going to vote you out. Article 1, Section 9, shut down the importing of slaves. That's what it was meant to do. The Republicans said, we have slavery. Everybody can't divest of it right away, but we're going to stop it. On this day, there will be no more importation of slaves. And so the Democrats said, ooh, no problem. We got a workaround. We will make the children of slaves, slaves. They, can you imagine if every baby you have, you could be a free person, but your child is owned because it, this law was, they thought that was a workaround. Now, that's one of the reasons that the Civil War started. But what I'm getting at is this. The Democrats think they have a workaround. Oh, so we can't, you can't bring these people in. Trump can stop them from coming in. But if they get here and they drop a baby, an anchor baby, well, then it's all good. Okay, fine. Drop your anchor baby. But you know what? The parents are going home. And I mentioned the irony that the Supreme Court ruled that President Trump was fine to get rid of temporary protective status for Haitians, sending 100,000 Haitians home. But if they happen to have a baby right now, the baby would become a citizen. So how do you have somebody who's here temporarily, not a citizen, and they're about to be sent home, but one of them has a baby and the baby becomes an American citizen? Makes no sense. They're no more American than the man on the moon. Anyway, the point I'm making about Article 1, Section 9 is the Democrats always think they got a clever workaround. See, 2026, same energy, just new targets. Now, the way we'll get around this whole immigration thing is we'll make the children of illegals legal. And if they're legal, then we can preserve our voting bloc. See, the problem that we have in the conservative movement and with Republicans is we've got to codify sanity. President Trump has issued executive orders that will fend off the wolves for a time being. And you know what he's doing? He's giving us 2.5 years to get our collective crap together so we can codify this stuff through Congress. We don't need a rewriting of the Constitution. We'll never get it. We will never get a 2/3 majority like we had during Reconstruction. It's not going to happen. So what we got to do is we got to put in laws that protect us that don't require that. And that's what President Trump essentially tweeted the other day. Figure out a way, Congress, to make sure that we get what we need to get, because this is the only time we're going to get it. Yeah, it wasn't an immigration policy, folks. It was future constituency farming. That's what the Democrats are trying to do with this. Anyway, I'm going to have to leave it there. We will talk to you again soon.
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4: With SRN News, I'm Jason Walker. It was the maiden voyage of the brand spanking new Air Force One. The retrofitted Boeing 747-800 was a gift from Qatar. President Trump says the new Air Force One just may be the best passenger plane ever created.
5: This was a gift from a country that's treated us very well, and they're an ally of us over in the Middle East, Qatar. And I went to Boeing, I said, who has the best one? They said, Qatar. There's never been a plane like it. Frankly, we couldn't build a plane like this because we wouldn't be willing to spend the kind of money necessary. They spent top dollar.
4: Well, the president, by the way, was in North Dakota visiting the Theodore Roosevelt Presidential Library. It will be opening on the nation's 250th birthday.

0: renewal. It's a process likely to take several months. Wall Street Wednesday, the Dow dropped 13 points, NASDAQ fell 173. This is SRN News.
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6: Overnight will be mostly cloudy with a low of 77 degrees. On Thursday, expect partly sunny skies with a few thunderstorms in the afternoon and a high of 92 degrees. Thursday night will be mostly cloudy with a low of 78 degrees. Friday will start with some sunshine, later turning cloudy with possible afternoon and evening thunderstorms. The high temperature will reach 91 degrees. I'm meteorologist Jason Katarina. That's your exclusive AccuWeather forecast on AM 930, The Answer.

was a good day. I really do. We had President Trump in North Dakota at the opening of the Teddy Roosevelt Library, and he cut the ribbon, he gave a great speech, and really what it was

have a reflection on our country, on our country's history, on what makes our country special, on what makes the people special in our country, and certainly what made Theodore Roosevelt special, and how it relates even to today. And I was sitting there listening to the speech, and I was thinking, see, that's the thing. That's the thing that we need more of. But that's the thing also that we have in abundance, I think, across the highways and byways of the land. We have that. There are people who are getting up this morning and they're going to go to work. They're going to go to their job, or they're going to go to their business, and they are going to work hard. They're going to solve problems, and they are going to continue to be the very fabric of what makes America special. And my friends, as I've been saying all week long, you know, when people 50 years from now, or 100 or 250 more years from now, when they look back, it's going to be us that they're going to be thinking about from this particular Independence Day. And we're the ones that were going to our job, going to our businesses, raising families, helping the community, keeping the principles of our republic alive. And what a great time it is. Okay, so yes, I'm very optimistic as we head into the Thursday morning edition of the program, my friends. It's really something. I'm thinking about this because earlier on Wednesday, I had the privilege of sitting in for Bill Bunkley on his program from 3 to 5 in the afternoon. And we talked about a lot of this. And then also we had the ability, and it's always kind of cool to be able to bring a live event like the president's speech at the Theodore Roosevelt Library at the dedication there, and to bring it to our listeners live during that time slot. It's just very, very cool. So we were all listening to the speech, and I think it really was a great way to spend some time thinking about our country, thinking about America. And it's in such stark contrast, my friends, to the communists, literally the communists, that are screaming into microphones and declaring how they are going to, you know, have their agenda implemented. And they will continue to try to make it look like, well, they're doing this for the good of the people. They're going to take the party back. They're going to do this and that. But in reality, they're trying to completely tear down what makes America work, what makes America special. And for whatever reason, they don't like that. And for whatever reason, they have a mission to destroy it, because they want to put in place their ideology. They want to be the ones in charge. They're going to be, you know, I heard the candidate in Denver, and she talked about fighting Trump, fighting the oligarchy. Okay. Well, guess what? She wants to be part of that oligarchy, or of an oligarchy, I should say. She wants to be part of an oligarchy. They want to establish such a thing. Do you think for 1 minute that you're going to have some kind of say, or that those who are voting for the Democrat socialists, that they're going to somehow have some say in what things really do look like, or how things really work? Well, of course not. But that's the lie. That's the catch. That's the bait and switch. That's the snake oil. And my friends, 250 years, people have been trying to take down the United States. 250 years, people have been trying to supplant it, be subversive, make sure that somehow it all falls apart. And these people do not want it to make it to 251. That's what we're dealing with these days.
And that's the reality of it. I hate to say it. I hate to put it out there that way, but that's exactly what's happening. And at the same time, of course, President Trump talks about the communists, you know, the Democrat socialists, you know, those, the communists. And he talks about, well, they're not going to win and they're stupid and they're this and they're that. And I get it. I know where he's coming from on that. He's simply demonstrating that we don't have, you know, we're not going to simply give up and sort of let them have everything. Of course not. But there are challenges, and they come in talking about the affordability. They come in talking about it's not fair that Elon Musk, for example, has so much. It's not fair, and we're going to make it free for you. And if people are struggling, well, oh man, you know, you're not going to struggle anymore. Not once we start redistributing the wealth, we just start taxing some billionaires. Everything will be A-okay. And of course, that's an easy selling point, isn't it? So we got our work cut out for us, but I am confident. Folks, welcome to the program. A very long preamble here on this Thursday morning, but that's okay. And we're glad that you're there. Kyle Warren with you. Of course, kylewarrenshow.com is the website. 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And we got a lot to do this morning. 949-822-7959, by the way, is the number to call. 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

0: America was born in courage, raised on hard work, strengthened by sacrifice, and sustained by faith through every generation. 250 years later, that spirit is alive, well, and charging forward with new energy. 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
1: 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A new report says that AI chatbots may stumble when people ask questions about faith. 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
2: 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I am starting to unravel.
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2: And it happens with the people that we're closest to, you know? And so for me, Jason always seems to get the brunt of my unfriendliness. 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And if we're not being kind, then we have dominion. We talked about dominion last time. We have the authority to take that back and to change and to change directions.
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8: 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The Answer.

0: Welcome back, everybody. Kyle Warren with you. And don't forget, we want to invite you to join a very special event that's coming up to Sarasota this summertime and this month now. Here we are. We're in July. Because as America continues, and we'll be continuing to celebrate 250 years of independence, AM 930, The Answer, is proud to present Freedom Forum 250 on Tuesday, July 21st at Der Dutchman Restaurant and Bakery. It's going to be a fantastic evening featuring two of the most respected voices in conservative media, Mike Gallagher and Hugh Hewitt, live and in person. How cool is that? You'll get dinner and hear an engaging conversation about faith, freedom, leadership, and the future of our nation. And you even will have an opportunity to participate in a live Q&A. 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That's exactly what I think. I wish I could be there and hear these two great guys, but it's going to be an awesome evening. 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Well, my friends, as I said, we've got a lot of ground to cover this morning here on Thursday. 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So head over to KyleWarrenShow.com and, send us a direct message about your thoughts about America right now, about the future. I said it before, and I had the great privilege of sitting in for Bill Bunkley on the Wednesday edition of his program. And I'll be back on Monday, by the way. Bill's going to be out of the studio again on Monday, and I'll be there filling in. Again, a great privilege and honor to be able to do so. And so on Monday, it's also going to be pretty awesome, I think. And as I was mentioning on Bill's show earlier, here comes July 4th, but July 5th is going to be an amazing day. And that's going to be Sunday, of course. And we're going to be back live on Monday, the start of the week. And that's going to be July the 6th, of course. But guess what? We will now, and well, then we shall be heading into the next 250 years. We'll be heading into the future, as I've been talking about. And I just can't get over it, because I think it's such a great way of looking at this. And at the risk of kind of using the wrong phraseology here, July the 4th comes around every year, and it can be kind of routine in the sense of, well, it's going to be the 4th, it's going to be Independence Day, you're going to have some fireworks, maybe you'll have a barbecue, depending on what day of the week it is, and how does it work in terms of trying to make a 3-day weekend out of the whole thing. And it comes around. In 1976, of course, it was the bicentennial, and that was an amazing time. I think I've mentioned before about the bicentennial quarters, and I still have a bunch of those. I actually do. And you could even get little booklets, to put them in and so forth. And they're not worth, you know how much they're worth? They're worth 25 cents. That's exactly how much they're worth. But they were fun to collect. They were fun if you went to the store, and you got change, because back then you'd be paying cash for a lot of things and you'd get change back, and you'd start to get these bicentennial quarters in circulation. And it was just fun to get them and try to figure out, okay, what states do we have and what states do we need? We didn't have devices. We had to get excited about change. And so it just was, it was a fun thing. But it was also cool because it was 200 years, 1976. And from 1776. And I thought that was just the most awesome thing. I was much younger, of course, obviously. But at that time, I thought, man, this is, you know, we've arrived. This is our country. It's 200 years. And here we are. And I'm going to say this, and I think that most of the people out there are going to understand exactly what I mean when I say this. And that's when I say, I remember 1976. I remember the bicentennial. And then, in the blink of an eye, it's the 250th anniversary. Isn't that something? I think, I know that right now, so many of you are nodding in agreement, and you're saying, yes, that's right. It's the blink of an eye. It's kind of like, you know, when you become a parent and you have your first child, for example, and everybody tells you it goes fast. And then you find out it really does go really fast. It is the blink of an eye. By the time maybe they're already off to college, or they're off to starting their careers or their lives outside of the home, and it really does go fast. How cool is that, though? It's amazing when something like that happens, but it does put it into perspective, doesn't it? All right, let's head over to the telephones this morning. We got a call coming in, so yes, I'm not sure we know who it is, but we'll just ask. Good morning, caller. What's your name? Where are you calling from?
1: This is Timmy. I got a different number for a minute.
0: Okay, no worries, Timmy. Good to hear
1: from you. I'm just wondering, how do them liberals or the other side get turned around when they don't like the country? I mean, it's so obvious. I mean, what were they told to turn them around? I'll take the answer out there. Thanks.
0: Okay, thanks, Timmy. I appreciate it. Hey, that's Timmy, everybody. Great call, as always. Timmy has great questions every single time. And Timmy, you've got another great one this morning. And essentially, it's, you know, what happened? Why did they get turned around on the country? Well, I have a feeling that it has a lot to do with the education system. We've been hearing a lot of discussion, even in the last just few days, about these Democrat socialists and so forth. And it's as if, you know, the university professors are, you know, the ones now that are kind of calling the shots. And when I was back in the day, when I was in college, I had some professors that were not very happy about America. I had other professors that were very happy about America. You know why? Because they escaped the Soviet Union, or they escaped out of China. And every single professor I ever had that was very conservative and incredibly pro-American had come from somewhere else where their rights were violated or non-existent, or they were in true danger. And so that made a big impression on me. But to talk about Timmy's question, I think it's because, again, they are taught this. Many of the younger liberal people these days, they are taught how to hate the country. And this goes exactly to this idea of why you've got a lot of people saying, well, I'm not going to celebrate the 4th. I don't want to celebrate the 4th of July and so forth. And, you know, it's really not for us anymore and blah, blah, blah. It's because they have been really indoctrinated about things. You don't hear any of these Democrat socialists saying things like, you know, we believe in America. We believe in the Constitution. We believe in the rights. We believe that we're endowed by our Creator with certain inalienable rights. Among these are life, liberty, and the pursuit of happiness. We don't hear that. What we hear is America's bad. It's based on slavery. It's based on evil. It has to be torn down. It has to be this and that. And that's because, in large part, they have been taught to think this way. And it's very, very sad indeed. And others, I think, they're looking for power. Because an objective view of U.S. history shows that America moves in the right moral direction. The idea that America has made mistakes is undisputed. But America, as I said, it's a little phrase that I just love to say. America always moves in the right moral direction, as we've seen happen. And these people either refuse to see it, don't want to see it, are blinded, or just don't care, or they just want their own ideology to take over and have power. Very, very sad indeed. But an objective look at America shows how good it truly is. Stay with us, folks.
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4: With SRN News, I'm Jason Walker. Asian shares mostly lower on heavy selling of computer chip stocks, tracking losses on Wall Street earlier on Wednesday. Now, South Korea's Kospi sank 5.1% Thursday. Japan's Nikkei 225 lost 1.5%. Surging demand for artificial intelligence pushing prices of related tech stocks somewhat higher. Markets in South Korea and Japan among those big gains. One East Coast resident says the weather is just plain brutal, and it's going to get even hotter as we approach the 4th of July, regardless of fireworks. Forecasters say triple-digit temperatures and humidity readings will both be very high. U.S. and Iranian negotiators have met separately with Qatari and Pakistani mediators. This is SRN News.
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8: Overnight will be mostly cloudy with a low of 77. On Thursday, expect partly sunny skies with a chance of a couple of thunderstorms in the afternoon and a high of 92. Thursday night will be mostly cloudy with a low of 78. As we head into Friday, anticipate some sunshine initially, then turning cloudy with a chance of afternoon and evening thunderstorms in some areas with a high of 91. I'm meteorologist Jason Caterina. That's your exclusive AccuWeather forecast on AM 930.

0: right, welcome back, everybody. Kyle Warren with you, of course, 949-822-7959. That's the number to call. KyleWarrenShow.com is the website. And we are glad that you're there. Hope that you've got some great 4th of July Independence Day plans this weekend. Hope that it's going to be great, whatever it is. And all across the country, I'm hoping that you have just some great things in store. 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All right. Well, once again, folks, we've got a lot going on this morning as we head through the 4 hours, well, the fastest 4 hours in talk radio. And there are those who wonder if we are in fact the fastest, and you can take it to the bank. Remember, who was the spokesperson way back? It's probably, I think it's in the '70s, and it was, you can take that to the bank. I don't know if it was Telly Savalas or not, but I forget who it was, but I remember the phrase. But that's exactly what you can do. All right, so let's head over to the telephone lines because we've got John in Nyack, New York, giving us a call this morning. Good morning, John.
1: Good morning, Kyle. Kyle, it's so interesting. The Supreme Court, you know, said that anyone born in America is now an American. So if I had this correct, the left in America feels that we are living on stolen land. But if someone illegally comes into the country for 24 hours and has a child, that child is entitled to that stolen land. You know, it justifies logic on the left. I do hear that by an act of Congress, we could change the laws, and that would make it so that we can keep people who weren't supposed to ever be legal citizens in America to be legal citizens. I believe Kavanaugh wrote that in his brief about, you know, that law. But the problem with that is, the person who's blocking everything up in the Senate is John Thune. And apparently they're starting to build up votes to get rid of John Thune. So far in Trump's first year as president, this go around, he's only had 38 bills passed total.
0: Yeah.
1: Compared to, I believe it's 90 something bills passed in 2017. And Obama had 200 and some odd bills passed, and even Biden had 190 bills passed in their first year. So, you know, he's just blocking everything up. Used to be McConnell, and actually McConnell, when he was the majority leader of the Senate, there were 96 bills that went through. So John Thune's not as good as McConnell was, which boggles the mind.
0: That's saying a lot, yeah.
1: Yeah, it really is. another topic that I wanted to touch on was, have you heard about the movie that came out? It's set in Germany called Civilian Vigilante.
0: No, I haven't.
1: Oh, really? Just think of Charles Bronson, Death Wish. Think of Dirty Harry. And think of Michael Douglas in Falling Down.
0: Okay.
1: And basically, it's the type of movie that if there were pink-haired people attacking white men, they'd be just fine with it. But this is set in Germany, and it's a vigilante who decides that people who rape and pillage their wives and daughters need to be brought to justice.
0: Mm-hmm.
1: And not only that, but the judges that are soft on them need to be brought to justice also.
0: Mm-hmm.
1: And the left is losing its mind. Germany has banned it. There are citizens of countries who are frightened of what the government is allowing to happen to them. And this, the real problem with it is, the movie has the ring of truth. And it really could cause problems for the leadership of these these countries.
0: Yeah.
1: I'm sure you do not, we're not for violence in any way.
0: No, not at all.
1: But we are for people getting their ideas across, especially when there are real fears that people feel. The movies came out, I believe, about a week ago, and it's been banned in Germany, and Elon Musk has made it free in Germany on X. And so far, it is leading the ratings in pay-per-view movies.
0: Mm-hmm.
1: You could get it on Amazon Prime and a lot of other places. And you could go on YouTube or anywhere that plays videos, and you could look at the trailers. And it's very, very interesting. You know, the guy in England who was stabbed, and they handcuffed him. The police came and handcuffed him because the guy who stabbed him said he was a racist.
0: Yeah, he had attacked him. Exactly. And he died.
1: Exactly.
0: Yeah.
1: Yes, he did. And the things that are happening in Ireland to the Irish people. And basically what it comes down to is if your government's not going to protect you, it is the right of the citizen to take matters into his own hands. And I'm not saying that we should
0: no, of course
1: push
0: not
1: for violence.
0: Yeah, you see, but that's the thing. There's a movement afoot to try to create that situation so that they can say, oh, do you see, look, now it's all about a civil war, quote unquote. And I don't want to take the bait on that at all. But
1: the
0: feeling is very strong about what it means to not have a protection or to allow these things to happen with no recourse.
1: You saw the movie, I'm sure you've heard of it. Woody Harrelson starred in it, Natural Born Killers.
0: Yeah.
1: And, you know, this is the kind of flick that Hollywood puts out all the time. And, of course, it's just fine for them to make money off people shooting other people. But there are people who are honestly frightened in Europe. They are being overrun by foreigners. And the foreigners are basically let loose on the populace. And it's an alarm for the governments of Europe that you can't let this keep going in the direction that it's going.
0: Mm-hmm.
1: And what I think will happen when things like this come out is the right way. People need to be voted out.
0: Absolutely.
1: Governments need to change the ways that they operate.
0: Yes.
1: It's close to that here in America. I mean, most of our major cities, drugs and crime run rampant. And the government looks the other way. That's kind of come to a stop.
0: Yes. Agreed. Absolutely. Well, John, I appreciate your call so much as always. And I hope you have a great morning.
1: Thank you, Kyle. Hey. Citizen Vigilante. People should YouTube it.
0: All right.
1: Thank you.
0: Thanks, John. Take care.
1: Have a good night.
0: You too. All right, folks, stay with us. We are going to come right back right here on the program. So don't go anywhere.
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13: March 4th, 1865, the Civil War was nearing its end. The nation was exhausted, divided, and grieving. On that day, President Abraham Lincoln delivered his second inaugural address, just 700 words spoken in about 7 minutes. 41 days later, Lincoln would be assassinated. Yet the words he spoke that day still echo through history. In that brief address, Lincoln referenced God 14 times, spoke of prayer, and quoted scripture repeatedly. He reminded Americans that both sides of the conflict shared a common faith, saying both read the same Bible and pray to the same God, and each invokes his aid against the other. Lincoln understood that political division alone could not explain the nation's crisis. More than 160 years later, America still wrestles with division, truth, and our dependence on God. The question is whether we'll remember the wisdom Lincoln left behind.

0: And if you were born on
1: this day in history,
0: that's right. If you were born on this day in history, well, first off, of course, happy birthday. Yeah, you're almost words live fourth. That's right. You're very, very close. But you probably don't look a day over 250, I'll bet. All right. So once again, folks, if you were born on this day in history, July 2nd, you share a birthday with Medgar Evers, born in 1925. And he died in 1963. Also on this day in history, you also share a birthday with Johnny Weir, who's a figure skater. And he's a two-time Olympian. And, well, of course, you know, the skating in the Olympics to me is just amazing. I don't even know how they even begin to do that. So it's always fascinating to me to see, especially the jumps. I don't even know how you'd even start to be able to do that. So I leave it to the pros on that one. But also on this day in 1964. July the 2nd, President Johnson signed the Civil Rights Act in 1964. Also on this day in 1776, the Continental Congress voted to declare independence from Britain. How cool is that? Also on this day in history, fighting continued on in Gettysburg or at Gettysburg. And isn't it something? Yesterday on the program, we had a kind of a run of famous battles. The Battle of the Somme, Gettysburg started, and others too. And it is pretty interesting. They all start to kind of fall on the same date, but on radically different years, but radically different time periods, obviously. Also, on this day in history, the Salvation Army was founded in 1865. Also, Amelia Earhart disappeared in 1937. And even just recently, there was some story. I didn't see all the details of it, but someone believes they might have found something. I think it was on Google Earth, of all things, some kind of new theory or evidence that might show where Amelia Earhart's plane was discovered, or maybe lying under the water, I think in a very shallow area. But that, again, what a mystery and what a tragedy, of course, at the same time. Also on this day in history, in 1881, President James Garfield was shot in Washington, D.C. Now, he tried to recuperate from this, and he went on for another 80 days or so. And during that time, of course, I think Chester A. Arthur was serving as the acting president because of Garfield's incapacity, of course. But then he succumbed, and then, of course, Chester A. Arthur was inaugurated as the 21st president of the United States of America. Also on this day in history was the withdrawal from Bagram Air Base in 2021. Yep, you remember that? What an awful, awful time. What an awful, awful thing. I can't imagine. I couldn't imagine even Joe Biden's responses and interviews to these things. Just a very, very dark moment, to say the least. And I think people still rightfully angry about such things. And also on this day in history, we'll end on a little happier note. On this day in history, in 1977, the song Gonna Fly Now, now that was, of course, from the original Rocky movie, was number one on the U.S. pop charts, July 2nd, 1970. And that's what it was. Well, I wish I could do a passable Casey Kasem impression, because I used to listen to Casey Kasem every week, basically. And just his delivery, his timing, his phraseology, all those things were just perfect for American Top 40. So you can just imagine Casey Kasem saying, you know, the number one song in America this week, Gonna Fly Now, right? From Bill Conti. And he was the composer, right, for Rocky. Now, the cool thing about the Rocky movie is that Sylvester Stallone was completely unknown, basically, and even to a great degree, I think Bill Conti was not all that well known either. But they made Rocky on a shoestring. And in those days, a shoestring was probably was in the neighborhood, if I recall correctly, of about $600,000. And so he makes this movie that he has a script for, and Stallone writes all kinds of stuff. I mean, it's really something how prolific he really is. But he starred in it because he was able to bring it to life. It wasn't going to be some other actor of that time period, you know, would be popular at that time period. But you can't imagine, looking back now, you can't imagine anybody but Stallone being Rocky. And what a great message that movie had, and what a great just feeling the whole thing had. And when Rocky is running along through Philadelphia, and he's there, and he's running along where the ship is, and he just kind of starts picking up speed, and this music, Gonna Fly Now, is playing. And everything that went into that recording, from the, you know, the instrumentation, and then, you know, the big symphonic strings and things like that that were going along with it, is just amazing. And it just created a little piece of movie history. And it really caught on. And it just goes to show that you never know what's going to really catch on and be great. You know, that's a little, sometimes a little bit why I wonder about like competition shows and stuff like that, because you never know, right? You could bring in Bob Dylan and everybody, well, I don't like this guy, Bob Dylan. What's he doing? You know, Bob Dylan in his prime kind of thing, you know, or the Rolling Stones or something like that. So I don't know. You can't get any satisfaction, but you only got a four, you know, here or something, you know, I don't know. But no matter what, you never know exactly what's going to hit, what's not going to hit. But Gonna Fly Now also has, it's so soaring, and it's so, you can't stand still when that song's playing. And it just seemed to be a perfect fit for what was happening. And so once again, and the Rocky movie, it's interesting too, because the Rocky movie itself, if you went back and watched it today, it might seem a little slow. But that's how movies were made back then. They were just made at a very, very different pace. These days, everything is increment, you know, how many times do they change the camera angle, right? Or the point of view? It's usually every couple of seconds almost. But back then they'd have scenes and people would play out the scenes and so forth. And maybe that some of that was limitations of technology and how they actually filmed it on film and so forth. But nevertheless, it still is, if you go back and rewatch it today, it's still going to be, I think, just as inspiring. And of course, on and on, it went many, many more Rocky movies. But this Gonna Fly Now became like a little cultural phenomenon as well. So when I saw this come up on the list for this day in history, I just kind of smiled, because I love thinking about those kinds of stories. Because what Stallone did in making Rocky is another great American success story. It's about, look, I have this dream. The character of Rocky had a dream, but Stallone had a dream, and he didn't let anybody get in his way. And you better believe there were a lot of roadblocks that went, you know, up against him. And yet he persevered in an environment and an ecosystem of America, which allowed for that. It didn't hand it to him. It didn't redistribute the movie to him. It just allowed him to push as hard as he could and do everything he possibly could in order to crank out that dream. Wow, what a great metaphor for the wonderful place that we live, for the wonderful future that we can have. So whether we're talking about movies or business or coming up with a better mousetrap, whatever it is, America is the place to do it. That's why so many people want to get here. All right, folks, stay with us because we're going to come right back after the top of the hour news. Kyle Warren with you, kylewarrenshow.com.
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5: With SRN News, I'm Jason Walker. One East Coast resident calls it brutal. She was referring to the weather forecast, calling for triple-digit temperatures and humidity readings above 80%. Forecasters do say that a good chunk of the eastern United States will indeed have a very hot holiday weekend. Bottom line, if you're out and about, drink a lot of water and take it easy if you can. President Trump says America was getting along very well with Iran and that recent meetings with Qatar were good. His statement comes as the U.S. and Iran hold technical talks in Doha Wednesday. Before leaving for North Dakota Wednesday morning, he made one thing very clear.
6: The denuclearization of Iran is very simple. And Iran cannot have a nuclear weapon. Otherwise, all of this stuff that we look at, all of these things that we do, the country's never had activity like it's got right now. So we're building more factories and car plants and other things. We went for years without ever building one car plant. Now we're building many car plants.
5: Now, the Fed's launching a new program to make GLP-1 weight loss drugs more affordable for older Americans. 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
7: As of this month, certain Medicare beneficiaries can access these medications for $50 a month through the Medicare GLP-1 Bridge trial. The program runs until the end of 2027, and it's the first opportunity for many older adults to have these drugs covered by insurance for weight loss. Eligibility is based on body mass index and other health conditions. 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
1: 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I'm Kim Komando, and every Thursday, I will cut right through it just for you. 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
4: Overnight, expect mostly cloudy skies with a low of 77. Tomorrow, Thursday, will bring a mix of sun and clouds with a chance of a few afternoon thunderstorms. The high will reach 92. Thursday night, skies will remain mostly cloudy with a low of 78. As we head into Friday, anticipate intervals of sunshine followed by increasing cloud cover, along with the possibility of scattered afternoon and evening thunderstorms. The high on Friday will be around 91. I'm meteorologist Jason Caterina. That's your exclusive AccuWeather forecast on AM 930, The Answer.

The things that are happening in Iran, turns out that they are now saying, no, wait a minute. No, we do not agree to having IAEA inspectors come in. We'll file that under the no duh. No, nobody expected that they would allow such a thing. At every single turn, we can basically predict exactly what they're going to say and do. And that's a little sad, but it is, I think, the reality of it. But folks, welcome back to the show. Kyle Warren with you. Here we are, heading into hour number two of this Thursday morning edition. Hope that you've got a great day ahead of you. And it was a pretty good day. As I mentioned, I think it's important to mention it again. It was a pretty good day on Wednesday. You had the president out.

0: in North Dakota at the Teddy Roosevelt Library dedication. And it looks like a pretty extensive facility there, even an AI Teddy Roosevelt that you could interact with, like a hologram kind of thing. It was kind of cool. At least it looked that way. But at the same time, of course, the president on the Freedom 250 train, and then the Rough Riders escorting the beast over to the library. It was a lot of cool imagery and I think a great day. And also a great day to reflect on all the great things that we have access to in this country. And we'll talk about this a little bit more in the program, but the life of Teddy Roosevelt is another great example of American stick-to-itiveness. How cool is that? Well, like I said, we'll talk about that a little bit more here in just a little bit. But first, we've got the phones lighting up. Let's head over to the phones. We've got John in Sarasota this morning. Good morning, John.
1: Good morning, Kyle. We're going to talk light today and brief. You were mentioning Sylvester Stallone in the Rocky movie. Interesting fun fact about that. When Sylvester Stallone brought that screenplay up to, I don't remember exactly who he brought it to as far as Paramount or whatever movie manufacturer, he had a dog, and the dog was a bull mastiff, and his name was Bupkis. Mm-hmm. And he wasn't doing very well financially at the time, Stallone, and he sold his dog for $40 so he could eat. Well, when they approved his screenplay and they gave him a few dollars and told him they were going to make the movie, he went back to the person and he bought his dog back for $15,000 because he hated to part with his dog, Bupkis.
0: Wow. So, that's a cool story.
1: Day of history. Yes, and it's a true story, too, yeah. He felt very bad, but he was down on his luck. He had no money. The only thing he had was the dog. He sold it to somebody he knew. $40. A few weeks or a month had gone by. They told him they were going to put Rocky into production. They gave him a check. He immediately contacted the person he had sold the dog to and bought back the dog for $15,000. So that is my bicentennial moment. Don't ask me why I know that, but I do. know a lot of things that pertain to a whole lot of nothing, Kyle, but you know what? I could write fortune cookies. Anyway, that's my moment on the radio. Thank you. I love it.
0: Hey, thank you, John. I appreciate that call very, very much indeed. And what a great story. I had never heard that before. And how that, I mean, that's just really something, you know. Again, it shows that, you know, his perseverance and so forth, just it won out in the end. And of course, to get your dog back, that's a movie in and of itself, to get your dog back like that.
1: Absolutely. You know, he did some adult films prior to being, you know, a big star. He was in the adult film industry, and I don't think it went too well for him, but, you know, like you had mentioned, he kept writing, he kept persevering, he kept moving forward, and that's a factual story. You could actually Google that. So
0: very cool.
1: Anyway, we'll let other people talk. I just wanted to throw that in there. That's about all I knew about Stallone.
0: Well, thanks, John. I appreciate it. Have a great morning.
1: You too, sir.
0: All right. John in Sarasota, great call. And another great story. See, that's what I love about this kind of stuff, is that, you know, it'll spark somebody else. Oh, yes, I know this part of the story, or I know this detail, or this kind of thing. And I'd never heard that before. I literally have never heard that before. So I appreciate John telling us all about that this morning. But it also goes back to times in our lives, or times in our families' lives, when maybe you had a situation where, okay, well, if this contract doesn't come through, or if this job doesn't come through, we got some real problems. And yet, again, the way things were done, I want to say back in the day, right, is that you would persevere. You'd do anything you had to do in order to survive, in order to get to that next day, or that next week or that next milestone. And that's a good metaphor, I think, for what's happening today, because people are told by these Democrat socialists or communists, basically, that, hey, you know, we're going to provide everything for you. Everything has to be sort of provided by the government. The government takes care of everything. We're going to get you the buses. We're going to get you the housing. We're going to get you all this stuff. And so you have an entire generation of people, not every single person, obviously, but you have a good part of a generation that says, hey, I'm supposed to get stuff. They're supposed to give it to me. And this notion of working hard, or this notion of if I want a job, I have to show up to that job. I don't have the right to just do a remote job or stuff like that. I mean, these things were just matter of course, not all that many years ago in this country. And these days it's, now wait a minute, what can the government give for me, give to me, do for me? In complete, it's a 180 degrees from John F. Kennedy, isn't it? All right, stay with us, folks. Kyle Warren with you. We are coming right back.
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6: I'm Jonathan McKee, and you're listening to Plugged In. A new report says that AI chatbots may stumble when people ask questions about faith. 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

0: right. Well, this will get you going on a Thursday, my friends. No doubt about that. My opinion. We got a lot going on here this morning, and we hope that you're doing well as we continue through the broadcast this morning. Kyle Warren with you. KyleWarrenShow.com is the website. And the telephone lines are 949-822-7959. That's 949-822-7959. Now, remember the Democrat Socialists, otherwise known as the Communists, and President Trump, you know, referred to them as such in his speech at the Theodore Roosevelt Presidential Library dedication speech. And I think it's really accurate. I mean, these are the kinds of things that we really have to call out. It has to be part and parcel of any discussion of these very, very dangerous, this very dangerous ideology, an alien ideology, I might add. And so, and again, you're never going to hear them lauding America. America's the best. It's the most wonderful thing. You know, we're going to blah, blah, blah, this kind of stuff. It's never going to be that. It's going to be, no, America's bad. We have a new ideology. We have a new thing. We're taking over the Democrat Party. Or, as you'll hear in a moment, we're taking back the Democrat Party, blah, blah, blah. But again, you're never going to hear, maybe we should, intrepid reporters say, look, will you simply denounce communism? Everybody's calling you a communist. What do you think about that? Well, I don't respond to that framing. Well, then you'd have no problem, right, to simply say, I denounce communism. I reject all of its tenets. It's destructive. And I completely abhor the idea of communism. I mean, but they won't say, they can't say it. Or maybe if they're just really good liars, they might. But again, they're not really being pressed on this kind of stuff, and they should be. All right, let's listen in. This is Milot Kiros at the campaign party on Tuesday evening. Let's listen in, because what she's saying is, well, you'll hear what I'm talking about. Let's listen in. Donald Trump and to fight the oligarchy. They're going to fight Donald Trump, fight the oligarchy. But my friends, she wants to be in an oligarchy. The whole point of communist takeovers is to establish an authoritarian system with a ruling group. And that ruling group is going to have everything they ever wanted. Why are they so mad at Elon Musk? Because he has gained those things. They're his to do with what he wants to do with it. And that is simply, that's anathema. It cannot be. It cannot be allowed. It cannot be tolerated. And it must be destroyed. But what she's talking about when she says they're going to fight the oligarchy, it just means that they want a different oligarchy, essentially. And of course, they're going to fight Donald Trump. They're going to get Medicare for all. That's easy. and it'll be so affordable, and it'll be so wonderful. It'll work out so well. All right, let's continue with what she's saying here.
1: And no, we will not wait to end the genocide in Palestine.
0: And there will be no details as to how they will do that or not do that.
1: We believe that fundamental change can and will happen if we fight for it.
0: And there they go fighting again.
1: If we organize and show no fear in standing up for what's right, that is the message that Denver has sent to both parties, to Donald Trump, and to the entire country.
0: I don't know about you, but if she's going to talk like that all the time, at that level, it's going to get old really fast. I'm telling you as much. But again, here we go. It's all the same tropes. Going to fight for you, right? We're not going to wait. We're going to end the genocide in Palestine, which essentially is a free Palestine or anti-Israel sort of a thing. And by the way, these are, and if you just take a look at what the so-called DSA really wants to do, right? They want open borders. They want to get rid of the police. They want to get rid of the prisons. They want to get rid of ICE. They want to get rid of just about anything that helps define our country. And they're putting it into the guise of, but, you know, we're fighting for you. We're not going to flinch. We're not going to be fearful. We're going blah, blah, blah, blah, blah, all this stuff. And the anger and all of the resentment and everything that's, I mean, this is not somebody who I think could be reasonable about taking on the responsibility to do legislative things. It's no different to me than the Ilhan Omars. They didn't go to Congress. Ilhan Omar didn't go to Congress to do Congress things. They have a particular agenda. And it's just a way of trying to enact that agenda. And you say, well, it's only a handful of people and so forth. But you know what, my friends? This is the problem, is that you've got the Democrats who will glom on to this because they feel that, okay, maybe we can get some wins. Maybe we can take back the Congress. We'll try to deal with all this later. Hakeem Jeffries will just have to deal with this in some way. But at the same time, you've got Avila Chevalier basically saying she would have to check with her, with the community, whatever that is, before actually backing House Minority Leader Hakeem Jeffries to actually become Speaker. So if Hakeem Jeffries, I mean, even so, suspected robot Hakeem Jeffries, if he thinks he could actually corral these lunatics, then he's got another thing coming. I mean, these people are coming and they think that they're going to be able to get what they want. It's very, very concerning. But that's why she talks about fighting and all this other stuff. Well, we're going to be right here and we're going to be exposing these things. Will you denounce communism? No, she won't. All right, let's head over to the phone lines. We're going to round out this segment. 60 seconds with Todd in Tampa. Brace yourselves. You've been warned. Go, Todd.
2: And let's get down to business, ladies and gentlemen. These Democrats, they hate you. Do you understand that? They hate America. They hate you. Jesus said, don't be surprised. Did they hate me? If they hate me, they're going to hate you. Let me say a prayer for our 250th anniversary of the greatest country in the world. Father, we just thank you. I give you all the praise and all the glory that you took me to put a guy, Donald Trump, who never ran for anything in the White House. We come and we give you all the glory for it. Only you can beat the media. Only you can beat the Hollywood. Only you can beat the Federal Bureau of Criminals. I give you all the praise and all the glory. We pray for the American people, like George Washington prayed for us against the English, and you won again. You won there. We give you all the glory for all your victories throughout the world, throughout the universe, and throughout America's 250 years. And we worship the Lord Jesus Christ, the only God in America and the only God of the world. And we give you all the glory. We ask you to come against all the forces of Satan all the forces of Satan, and we give you praise and glory for victory. In Jesus' name, rise up and take us this year and make us win the midterms and all elections for your great name's sake. In Jesus' name, we take dominion. Peace.
0: All right, 60 seconds with Todd in Tampa, everybody. Some pretty important stuff. Stay with us because we are coming back.
3: Foundations of Freedom, a look at America's founding principles and the leaders who shaped our nation.
4: March 4th, 1865. The Civil War was nearing its end. The nation was exhausted, divided, and grieving. On that day, President Abraham Lincoln delivered his second inaugural address, just 700 words spoken in about 7 minutes. 41 days later, Lincoln would be assassinated. Yet the words he spoke that day still echo through history. In that brief address, Lincoln referenced God 14 times, spoke of prayer, and quoted scripture repeatedly. He reminded Americans that both sides of the conflict shared a common faith, saying both read the same Bible and pray to the same God, and each invokes his aid against the other. Lincoln understood that political division alone could not explain the nation's crisis. More than 160 years later, America still wrestles with division, truth, and our dependence on God. The question is whether we'll remember the wisdom Lincoln left behind.
5: With SRN News, I'm Jason Walker. Russia launching a massive attack on Ukraine's capital, missiles and drones killing at least 13 people, all of them apparently civilians, and injuring nearly 100 more. Authorities do say residential buildings and civilian structures were targeted, and the death toll is likely to climb. Asian shares mostly lower on heavy selling of computer chip stocks. Wall Street, well, South Korea's Kospi index sank 5.1%. Forecasters say that a good part of the eastern United States is all set to have an extremely hot and muggy holiday weekend. Temperatures are slated to be at least 100 in several cities, with humidity readings 70, 80, 90%. SRN News.
6: From firearms and personal security to defense of the Second Amendment, BearingArms.com is the clearinghouse for guns, ammo, and the Second Amendment.
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12: Overnight will be mostly cloudy with a low of 77 degrees. On Thursday, expect partly sunny skies with a few thunderstorms in the afternoon and a high of 92 degrees. Thursday night will be mostly cloudy with a low of 78 degrees. Friday will start with some sunshine, later turning cloudy with possible afternoon and evening thunderstorms. The high temperature will reach 91 degrees. I'm meteorologist Jason Caterina. That's your exclusive AccuWeather forecast on AM 930, The Answer.

0: All right, welcome back, everybody. Kyle Warren with you, of course. Welcome back as we continue through the broadcast this morning, Thursday morning. And it's going by super fast. And that means Friday is getting closer by the minute. And that means it's going to be July the 3rd. And on our July the 3rd program, we're going to be kicking it. We'll have some special music. We'll have some special topics, of course. All the gang will be here. And we'll be talking about America, of course. And in addition to any of the other breaking news, of course, that's happening. But really, again, it's hard to put into words, and it's hard to almost encapsulate what 250 years really means to Americans. And so it's hard to even try to do that, but we're just going to do our, thing. We're going to talk about America. We're going to extol its virtues. And what an interesting time to be alive because of how these, communist, Marxists, how they think that they are taking over the place and how they think that they are going to supplant. They're going to play on what's happening with people in their lives. I'm not saying it's not happening in terms of struggling or trying to make ends meet or looking at the general issues in the economy. All that's very real stuff. But the answer is not to, you know, create a new government or a communist regime or anything like that, because all you got to do is read history. And that's one of the big problems, is that we don't really teach history, it would seem, these days. If you just go back, well, go back to the bicentennial. Somebody walked up to you and said, "Hey, I'm a communist and I really want to be in charge. And me and my group, you know, we're gonna make everything better." They'd get run out of town on a rail. And nowadays it's kind of like, well, tell me more about this, because, oh, yes, I'm telling you, if you think it's hard to get stuff right now, or you think it's expensive, quote unquote, just wait until you have a communist regime really lording it over you. It's in fact, the people that came here from Europe for the World Cup, they're seeing all this abundance in our nation. You can walk into any Walmart and there's just an abundance of stuff and food and whatever you could almost even think of. Amazon will deliver it to your door pretty much by the next morning in many cases. Everything that you could possibly think of is out there to be acquired. But imagine what things would be like if you lived in Cuba. Cubans can't simply order up, DoorDash from the mainland so that they make sure that they can eat that day. They can't do that. They can't buy stuff. There's no abundance of anything. If anything, it is a sad, sad state of affairs. But that's what the communists really want to bring about, and they will bring it about. It's inherent in the system. It really can't go any other way. So we gotta make sure that we wake up about what this means and about what it will look like. And about why these people even want to lie to you so badly. And why they're willing to go to such trouble to lie to you. Because they want the power. And once they have the power, then all bets are off, literally. All right, folks, once again, Kyle Warren with you. 949-822-7959 is the number. KyleWarrenShow.com is the website. This from Breitbart, Wednesday on MS Now. Morning Joe, Governor Josh Shapiro, of course, he's a Democrat from Pennsylvania, said everything needed to be on the table so Democrats can radically reform the Supreme Court. It needs to be radically reformed. And there's that word. We need to reform it. Okay. It's not broken, by the way. Well, Kyle, we had some ups and downs on the decisions. Yes. And you always will have ups and downs on the decisions. But it doesn't mean the court has to be radically reformed. You know, that's the kind of talk when they're getting desperate and they want a rubber stamp, literally. They will not deal with ups and downs in decisions from the court. Panelist Mara Gay asked, Governor, yesterday, despite the Supreme Court's upholding of birthright citizenship, it appears that the court is just one vote away. It was 5-4 decisions, specifically on whether the 14th Amendment enshrined those rights. We now have folks like Vice President J.D. Vance coming out and saying, hey, this isn't over. This is just hanging by a thread, birthright citizenship. It's clear that this conservative movement is planning on continuing this fight. Which, by the way, is the most American thing you can possibly do. You want to change the law? You want to amend the Constitution? You want to come at it a different way? You see, what J.D. Vance is talking about is something that's part of the procedural aspect of governing, of self-governing, of adding to or changing the Constitution or amending it, basically, or creating laws that will fit within the constitutional framework. What J.D. Vance is not doing is also incredibly significant. J.D. Vance is not going to the homes of the Supreme Court justices in order to intimidate them. There's a huge difference between the radical left and J.D. Vance. You know, just put it in those terms. The left will have no problem. Hey, we got to run over to their homes. We got to bang on some pots and pans. We got to create some disturbances. We got to frighten these people. That's what they're up to, my friends. The panelist goes on. It's clear that this conservative movement is planning on continuing this fight. What do you believe Democrats should do if they regain the majority? Do you think that expanding the court or setting term limits for the court should be on the table? Shapiro said, I think everything needs to be on the table. I think we need radical reform that's actually going to ensure that the voices of the people are heard from, that the voices of the people are representative in the three branches of government. They already are, Governor Shapiro. This is the way the constitutional system works. If you notice, Ketanji Brown Jackson was appointed by Joe Biden. And he even said he was only going to appoint a black woman, and he did. He narrowed the field. Anybody else need not apply. Does that sound like a merit-based appointment to you? But guess what? She's a Supreme Court justice. You know, it's unbelievable when they say things like the voice of the people is just not being heard. The voice of the people, the Supreme Court's not a rubber stamp. It's not supposed to be a rubber stamp. But I think the Democrat Party elite want to make you think it's a rubber stamp so that they can get the reforms that they want or generate some kind of firestorm for them. He goes on and says, we don't have that. Right now, that is the voice of the people represented in three branches of government. The Constitution has worked the way it's supposed to. You know, the framers were incredibly concerned, in Madison in particular, about an executive accumulating too much power. We've seen that because this Supreme Court, in one of its worst decisions over the last century, gave a president absolute immunity because of Congress of the United States has withdrawn from its responsibilities to be a check on the executive. Well, that's not a thing you need radical reform on the court for at all. Even if it was happening, we can begin to change that by voting. And after we vote, I think we need dramatic reform to give the voice back to the people. Do you see where these ridiculous tropes are coming from? It's the same old stuff. As for the decision yesterday, I mean, it's clear as day in the 14th Amendment. This case should have taken a nanosecond to decide, and it should have been 9-0. Huh. Interesting. Well, Josh Shapiro, don't you think that the case about men competing against women in women's sports should also be a nanosecond? But you got three justices, the three women justices, basically saying, hey, no, this is fine. I mean, talk about being upside down and turned around and nobody knows what the heck's going on. Look at that. But I'm telling you, we don't need radical reform. We need the Constitution to function as it was intended. It does. They don't like it, so they want to change everything to their advantage. Stay with us, folks. We're coming right back.
1: We asked Larry Elder what America means to him.
2: America to me means my father was right. Hard work wins. You get out of life what you put into it. Before you moan or groan about what someone did or said to you, go to the nearest mirror, look at it, and say, what could I have done to change the outcome? Finally, no matter how hard you work, how good you are, sooner or later, bad things are going to happen. How you deal with those bad things will tell your mother and me if we raised a man. That's America.
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0: here this morning. And yes, we are the fastest 4 hours in talk radio. And that means Friday is right around the corner. And we are getting there faster. Well, faster than other radio shows are. Don't ask me to explain it, but we are moving faster than other radio programs. I'm just saying, right? It's a secret ingredient that we have here on the program, which makes us go faster than any other radio show, and at least the fastest 4 hours. And we're kind of proud of that. All right. So once again, folks, glad to be with you. KyleWarrenShow.com is the website. 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That's 727-896-4615. And again, tell them you heard about it right here on the show or right here on the station, but just call them. All right. So once again, folks, we got a lot more to tell you about and talk about as we continue through the broadcast today. In just a few minutes, we'll be talking with Denise Simon from FoundersCode.com and the Denise Simon Experience on Facebook. And Driver Ron, I want to thank you so much. I did get your message and your suggestions for some of the songs, and some of the special material are very much appreciated. And yes, we're going to be doing all that there on the Friday edition. Friday edition is going to be great. I know maybe a lot of people might have the day off, but a lot of people will still be doing what they're doing in the overnights or in the early mornings. And so we're going to have a great show on Friday. We will be out of the studio on Saturday for the weekend show, though, because that's July 4th proper. And we'll be returning, of course, Monday morning. And then on Monday afternoon at 3 p.m., starting up at 3 p.m., we're going to be back on the Bill Bunkley Show. Bill's going to be out of the studio on Monday. And so I've got the honor and privilege of sitting in for Bill Bunkley. And that is always a blast. I love to get your telephone calls, and I love to be able to sit in for Bill Bunkley and talk about all the different things that are happening. And as I mentioned earlier, a lot of times when there are live events, we get the added thing of being able to bring them live onto the air at that time during the afternoons. And although news does break in the overnights, and when it does, and if there is something live happening, a lot of times we'll be able to tap in and be able to bring that to you, depending, of course, on the event and what's being broadcast at that time or what's being reported. And, but again, it's just a lot of fun. And I appreciate the kind words and people calling up, during the afternoons. It's just really wonderful. So thank you, once again. And again, we're going to have some special songs, and some special material on the program tomorrow. Well, of course, any of the breaking news. And I'm hoping it's just an uneventful Independence Day news wise, because I'm hoping everybody has a chance to, simply relax or, you know, go to a barbecue, maybe a 4th of July party or a picnic or maybe just kind of having a pleasant day and evening at home and reflecting and celebrating our great country. That's great too, right? That's the great thing about America. And so once again, my friends, I'm hoping that you have a great, great 4th of July. And once again, we're going to be talking here with Denise Simon here in just a few minutes. And then at the bottom of next hour, we'll be opening up the telephone lines as always at 949-822-7959. And I'm really quite taken by some of the reactions to the Supreme Court decisions, especially what we were just talking about a few minutes ago with Josh Shapiro, governor of Pennsylvania, basically saying, well, you know, it's time for this, you know, we need to have everything on the table, radical reform of the Supreme Court. I mean, they can just taste it, right? This is why they cannot have control. It's just that simple. All right, folks, time now to talk with Denise Simon from founderscode.com and the Denise Simon Experience on Facebook. And Denise, yeah, what do you think? Is it time for radical reform of the Supreme Court because they don't like some of these decisions in the Democrat side of things?
1: Well, maybe it's time for some legislation here that says that you know, one equal branch of government needs to codify the status of another branch of government, mm-hmm. meaning the status quo is adequate and will remain the same, such that you can't add any more judges to the bench.
0: No kidding. Well, and of course, the argument that he's trying to make, he's using phraseology like the voice of the people is not being heard in the three branches of government. And that's why we have to make all these changes or what have you. I mean, honestly, it just infuriates me because we see through that kind of stuff, but they're counting that people won't see through that kind of stuff.
1: But you know, the voice of the people isn't meant for the Supreme Court. The only voice there is the Constitution.
0: Right. And they're supposed to interpret it and tell us exactly this is where the Constitution, this is what it says, this is what fits, this is what doesn't fit. It's not an initiative like, okay, let's all vote. Everybody get out your phones and vote on the Supreme Court decision today.
1: Mm-hmm. So here you have a governor that just doesn't get it, that doesn't understand. You know, that into itself ought to be scary.
0: Well, exactly. Or they're willing to come up with this stuff and say this stuff. It's kind of like the affordability thing. Hey, we'll make everything affordable. Just put us in power. And if Hakeem Jeffries had magic beans that he could use to make everything affordable, and they're hoarding that, and they're not going to tell us unless we elect them, I think that's mean just in and of itself. Because if people are hurting and suffering the way they say they are.
1: You know, it's really quite remarkable, the people that need to have a real lesson in civics again. I don't know how else to put it.
0: No, you're absolutely right. You're absolutely right. That's the thing. Well, I think it should be like this. I think it should be like that. No, there are rules to this that have already been set apart or set down in the Constitution. That's what they're missing most of the time. All right. Stay with us, Denise. Folks, we are coming right back right after the top of the hour news. Much more with Denise Simon. Kyle Warren with you. Don't go anywhere. It's going by fast on this Thursday morning.
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5: At SRN News, I'm Jason Walker. U.S. and Iranian negotiators meeting separately with Qatari and Pakistani mediators. Host nation Qatar reporting very positive progress in the discussions. We'll indeed have a very hot holiday weekend. Bottom line, if you're out and about, drink a lot of water and take it easy if you can. President Trump says America was getting along very well with Iran and that recent meetings with Qatar were good. His statement comes as the U.S. and Iran hold technical talks in Doha Wednesday. Before leaving for North Dakota Wednesday morning, he made one thing very clear.
6: The denuclearization of Iran is very simple. And Iran cannot have a nuclear weapon. Otherwise, all of this stuff that we look at, all of these things that we do, the country's never had activity like it's got right now. So we're building more factories and car plants and other things. We went for years without ever building one car plant. Now we're building many car plants.
5: Now, the Fed's launching a new program to make GLP-1 weight loss drugs more affordable for older Americans. Rich Thomason has the latest on this story.
7: As of this month, certain Medicare beneficiaries can access these medications for $50 a month through the Medicare GLP-1 Bridge trial. The program runs until the end of 2027, and it's the first opportunity for many older adults to have these drugs covered by insurance for weight loss. Eligibility is based on body mass index and other health conditions. Centers for Medicare and Medicaid Services Administrator Dr. Oz says he hopes the program will provide immediate relief. Rich Thomason, Washington.
5: Wall Street, the Dow dropped 13 points. This is SRN News.
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1: This Constitution will ensure that the government can't take those rights away from you. 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
2: A special celebration of America 250. Join Larry Elder, Haley Correo, Alex Marlowe, and Larry O'Connor. Journey through the landmarks, places, and pivotal moments that helped define the United States of America. 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
3: Foundations of Freedom, a look at America's founding principles and the leaders who shaped our nation.
4: March 4th, 1865. The Civil War was nearing its end. The nation was exhausted, divided, and grieving. On that day, President Abraham Lincoln delivered his second inaugural address, just 700 words spoken in about 7 minutes. 41 days later, Lincoln would be assassinated. Yet the words he spoke that day still echo through history. In that brief address, Lincoln referenced God 14 times, spoke of prayer, and quoted scripture repeatedly. He reminded Americans that both sides of the conflict shared a common faith, saying both read the same Bible and pray to the same God, and each invokes his aid against the other. Lincoln understood that political division alone could not explain the nation's crisis. More than 160 years later, America still wrestles with division, truth, and our dependence on God. The question is whether we'll remember the wisdom Lincoln left behind.
5: 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They worked the land, sacrificed without complaint, and believed in something greater than themselves. That courage built the greatest nation on earth. 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America isn't just our past, it's our future, and it's going to be even more extraordinary than we can imagine. AM 930, The Answer. 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
6: Overnight will be mostly cloudy with a low of 77. On Thursday, expect partly sunny skies with a chance of a couple of thunderstorms in the afternoon and a high of 92. Thursday night will be mostly cloudy with a low of 78. As we head into Friday, anticipate some sunshine initially, then turning cloudy with a chance of afternoon and evening thunderstorms in some areas with a high of 91. I'm meteorologist Jason Caterina. That's your exclusive AccuWeather forecast on AM 930, The Answer.

it is interesting, to say the least, to find ourselves in the position that we're in right now in terms of the rise of these Democrat socialists, otherwise known as communists. Or maybe we should just call them the National Socialists or something. See where I'm going there? But again, don't be fooled. They're not Democrat Socialists. That's some made-up term, because what they're espousing, of course, is much more akin to communism and certainly Marxism. But again, it's about establishing, it's like I was saying earlier, this Kyros lady will say, we're gonna fight the oligarchy. We're gonna fight Donald Trump. She just wants to be part of the ruling class, basically, because that's the way it goes in communist regimes. They're looking to do this kind of thing. There's nothing like power to the people. That is a joke when it comes to them, and there's some banner behind them at the campaign rally. All right, folks. Kyle Warren with you. Welcome back to the program. Hour number three starting up here on Thursday morning. We got a lot to tell you about and a lot of ground to cover. We've got Denise Simon, founderscode.com, and the Denise Simon Experience on Facebook. And Denise, welcome. It's Thursday. Happy Thursday to you.

0: You too. Thank you.
1: Well, you know, Denise, there's a story out there, and it says there's an Economist YouGov poll. It says that 60% of Americans say that President Trump has not paid enough attention to the nation's most pressing problems. This, according to USA Today. And I bring this up right here at the top of the hour because I always appreciate what you say. And you often say, we can do many things all at the same time. And many things are being done all at the same time. So when I saw this poll, I thought of you in the sense of, you know, people don't really see what's happening and maybe they just don't know.
0: The only time they would necessarily know that other things are happening, particularly on the domestic front, is when he holds a cabinet meeting, okay? Mm-hmm. And it's televised. And I think the only network that actually televises his cabinet meetings is Fox News. The other ones don't even bother. With that being said, what percentage of the American population watches Fox News long enough to sit through a cabinet meeting?
1: Right. Yeah. Yeah. They can be, they can go on for a while. Yeah.
0: All right. So if we set that aside and then we just listen to what happens or what is said in White House press briefings, you know, they will every once in a while say, well, EPA has done this or Department of Education has done that. But it's not enough. So not enough is actually being said, not only by Trump, but also by our cabinet secretaries to the world. So,
1: yeah.
0: You know, what is happening over at the VA? Has anybody, you know, has there been any kind of a measure that's happening over there? Yeah, but you have to kind of go dig for it. What's the latest update on the work of DOGE? What is happening with paying our debt? You know, I mean, we can just go down the line. So if there is a lot that is happening, what the effect is on the little guy, we little guys out here, then you need to tell us. And then what is continuing to happen? One of the things that Trump did in his first administration that I haven't heard one word about in the second one are regulations. Remember that? He said, every one that you want to put in, we're going to take three out or four out. That was in his first administration. Well, you ought to be doing that again and right now. I mean, and I would guess in some interesting cases, maybe we ought to put some in when it comes to immigration, especially given the decisions by the Supreme Court over, you know, birthright citizenship. Maybe there's some regulations that, you know, we can put in there. I don't know how that necessarily works. You know, if we're going to make these stipulations of, you know, what a regulation is versus, you know, a piece of law. So, but anyway, with that being said, yes, I agree. Not enough is being done and not enough is being said on domestic policy.
1: Well, and that leaves, unfortunately, it leaves a blank space or a fertile ground for the kind of rhetoric that we hear from these Democrat socialists.
0: Well, you know, even if they lie about it, and they aren't, and they do, I mean, they're just lying about everything they can, or they're twisting as much as they can. Lies work. And what they're doing and what they're saying and how they're doing it, it's working. This is a movement that is, you know, coming to a community, a county, a town near you.
1: Right.
0: So I think the next one we need to watch out for is Georgia.
1: Indeed. Indeed. Mm-hmm. But and again, and going back to this article is, it's really something. The poll also found that Trump was underwater on several key issues. More than half respondents said they disapproved of his handling of health care, education, abortion, and the environment. I don't know what the president is supposed to handle about abortion at this point.
0: Yeah, we did that one already.
1: Yeah.
0: Oh, I would set that one, step over that one.
1: Yeah, right. But how about but also, of course, education. Yeah. Maybe they're mad about, or they don't understand what the president's trying to accomplish in terms of trying to return education back to the states. That's huge.
0: Well, okay, then have a conversation about it.
1: Right.
0: Where are we? Maybe the other thing is not so much that we talk about the failing systems, but the syllabus is so bad, and that, you know, we are graduating kids at, you know, to the next grade when they can't even read, they can't do the math. We graduate them from high school and they get into, you know, some college somewhere, and they can't do that work either.
1: Right. They have to have remedial classes. Mm-hmm. Exactly. We'll stay right there, Denise. Folks, we're coming right back. Don't go anywhere. Goodbye.
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4: 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Walk away. 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

0: All right, welcome back, everybody. Kyle Warren with you, of course, along with Denise Simon from FoundersCode.com and the Denise Simon Experience on Facebook. And we've got a lot more ground to cover. We'll open up the phone lines, bottom of the hour, 949-822-7959. And you know, I was just wondering, let's, of course, we'll bring Denise right back in here. I'm just on a lark, Denise. Sometimes I think, why don't the Democrat socialists actually live like communists? I mean, why don't they organize their whole thing where nobody has more than anybody? Nobody has more campaign funds. They, you know, when they travel, they can't travel, you know, on private jets or stuff like that. And in other words, you know, demonstrate to the world just how miserable they will be because they won't have great things because they'll all have to be redistributed, whatever it is that they make. They're not letting anybody redistribute their paychecks, evidently. I mean, in other words, as I said, it's kind of like on a lark, just be communists for crying out loud and just demonstrate to us how wonderful everything it will be. They'll never do that.
1: But it's good comment there. And I would ask the question. I would absolutely ask the question. And I would furthermore continue to ask the questions for the existing Democrats that are out there and even for these new commies that are then been primary. Should we be paying down the debt? Should we do that? What is your first, the top two things you would do to fix the public school system? Where is the money going to come from for Medicare for All?
0: Right. Good question. They may say something like, well, it's because billionaires aren't paying their fair share. And that's a nebulous, that's completely, you see, no matter how much tax that they would ever pay, it still wouldn't be their fair share. They'll never arrive at the number.
1: But it would never be enough anyway.
0: Yeah.
1: it would never be enough. You can't tax people enough. At 100%, it still wouldn't work.
0: But it sounds like a campaign thing, right?
1: Of course. Yeah. Of course.
0: It sounds like that. And well, in fact, you know, one of the things I was thinking about as well, Denise, I wanted to get your opinion on, and that is that obviously, you know, if let's just say, just for sake of argument, somehow the Democrats get control of the House or the Senate, more than likely the House rather than the Senate. But just for sake of argument, can the Democrat Party proper, and for using that term loosely here, I guess, can they contain the Democrat socialists, you know, or are they going to see it coming too late and they'll already just start to be engulfed by all this and they won't have a shot either?
1: You know, I was actually thinking that very thing last night. I think they can somewhat be contained. But the other thing that scares me is some of these things that get slipped into these big bills that we don't like. Mm-hmm. So yeah, but I would also say that, you know, there's a chance too that, maybe if one of these people actually wins and becomes a congressperson in, you know, the first district of Colorado, for instance, and we find out X, Y, and Z about them and their accounts and their this and that, we don't seat them.
0: Mm-hmm.
1: You know, there's that possibility. I don't know what that necessarily looks like. I mean, it's kind of like we find out that they've committed a crime or two or three. And as a consequence, you know, they can't be seated. They get arrested, you know, whatever the case may be. You know, I mean, there are things I think that are out there that we ought to be looking at in a very big way. You know, To be a Democrat socialist or to be a Marxist or to be a communist is seditionist. Seditionist, is that a word?
0: Mm-hmm. I hear you, yeah.
1: To our system.
0: Well, right.
1: So, you know, for that right there would say to me they cannot be you know, a representative, a legitimate representative of government. Now, the other thing, you know, one of them was talking about being oligarchs. Is Nancy Pelosi not an oligarch?
0: Right. Precisely.
1: Is Ro Khanna not an oligarch?
0: No,
1: they're just all they're talking about is, you know, Trump being an oligarch or so, you know. No.
0: It's just a buzzword for them. Yeah, it's a buzzword because it's, you know, because people say, well, I don't want an oligarchy to rule. Oh, my gosh. I mean, we need these people to save us from the oligarchy. They got to fight the oligarchy.
1: But they don't even know what they don't need. All they're doing is talking about the wealth. They're not talking about the ruling.
0: Right.
1: They're just talking about the wealth.
0: That's right. There's not an oligarchy that needs to, you know, determine the next steps. This kind of thing. That's not. I mean, but these terms are bandied about. In fact, we got a great question just a little bit ago online, Marxism versus communism. Of course, Marxism comes from Karl Marx and, you know, is the, you know, the critique of capitalism, wanting to start the political struggle, class against class, to overthrow it before a communist, full communist regime can ever be brought about. So the two are quite related.
1: Well, I would also say, you know, maybe we should ask the question to some of them, what is your loyalty or advocacy for all things George Soros?
0: Good question.
1: Mm-hmm.
0: See, these are the things that intrepid reporters should be able to ask.
1: Of course.
0: Yeah. And could, quite frankly, Americans have the right to know, because these terms are bandied about and they hear it and I think a lot of times it just gets dismissed. Oh, Trump's calling them a communist today. There goes Trump again, you know, because and also it's like this idea that the evil that real
1: just
0: communists
1: have, ask them.
0: Yeah, exactly. But I think a lot of times people think that there's an evil that we are warning about, but they think it can't really be that evil. But if you just look at history, all you got to do is open a history book or go online and study history, you know, from a legitimate source, you know, this kind of thing. But you'll see what the communist regimes have done. To me, it's like a no-brainer. But unfortunately, you have a lot of people who have never really been exposed to this.
1: Yeah, so there were 12 Democrats that signed. Let's see if I can't find it here. Here we go. Oh, no, I think I lied. I think it were 13. 13 Democrat House members that signed what is known as the Promise to America, explicitly declaring we are capitalists, not socialists, and calling for secured borders, fiscal responsibility, and national pride. Okay? 13.
0: Mm-hmm.
1: Who are the 13? There's not many names that I don't know, but I'll be, I was hard pressed to know Tom Suozzi of New York, Adam Gray, California, Josh Gottheimer, New Jersey, Susie Lee, Nevada, Don Davis, North Carolina, Gonzales, Texas, Gill, New York, Bynum, Oregon, Rivet, Michigan, Goodlander, New Hampshire, Jessica Killen, just a candidate, Marlene Woods, a candidate, and Bobby Pulido, candidate. That's it.
0: Wow.
1: How many of those people do you know here and see on TV a lot?
0: Yeah, never.
1: Uh-huh.
0: Yeah, exactly.
1: Okay, so out of all of the Democrats, including candidates, 13 signed a pledge to America.
0: Wow. Well, that's disturbing, you know, to a great degree.
1: That's all you need to know. So start asking them the questions.
0: Yes.
1: Do you believe that Marxism has a place in politics in America? Do you believe communism does? Do you believe in, you know, whatever, open borders? Do you believe, you know, start asking these questions.
0: Yeah, and do you believe in taking away private property?
1: School choice.
0: Yeah.
1: Mm-hmm.
0: Yeah, these are all the things that they would, if they could, they would implement in a heartbeat.
1: Yep.
0: They would seize the property.
1: Medicare for all.
0: Yeah, mm-hmm. Which means nobody, really, and everybody would suffer so greatly under, quote, Medicare for all. It would just be an apocalypse of terrible medical care, or the absence of any medical care, I would have, hate to say. But it's just, it's really scary stuff. Well, I'll tell you what, Denise, stay with us. We're going to come right back. Bottom of the hour is approaching, my friends. 949-822-7959. Thursday morning.

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2: With SRN News, I'm Jason Walker. Just no let up to the bloodshed from the Kremlin. Russia launching a massive missile and drone attack on Ukraine's capital overnight, primarily in civilian areas. At least 13 people have been killed, many of them kids. 86 people have been wounded. Again, most of them civilians, and officials do expect those death counts to climb. Asian shares mostly lower on heavy selling of computer chip stocks. South Korea's KOSPI index sank 5.1%. Forecasters say a good portion of the eastern United States will have a very hot and muggy holiday weekend. Temperatures well above 100 in a number of large cities. And now forecasters say humidity could be 70-80%. SRN News.
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8: Overnight, expect mostly cloudy skies with a low of 77. Tomorrow, Thursday, will bring a mix of sun and clouds with a chance of a few afternoon thunderstorms. The high will reach 92. Thursday night, skies will remain mostly cloudy with a low of 78. As we head into Friday, anticipate intervals of sunshine followed by increasing cloud cover, along with the possibility of scattered afternoon and evening thunderstorms. The high on Friday will be around 91. I'm meteorologist Jason.

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1: Welcome back, everybody. Kyle Warren with you. And from time to time, we find it quite necessary to reiterate what is really a truism that I think everybody can agree with. And that truism is really something that I think is so important to reiterate, and that it's a long way to the top if you want to rock and roll. All right, having a little bit of fun here on Thursday morning. Welcome back to the show, of course, everybody. Kyle Warren with you, along with Denise Simon from FoundersCode.com and the Denise Simon Experience on Facebook. And Denise, truer words never said. It is a long way to the top if you want to rock and roll.
2: Indeed, so.
1: All right, let's head to the phone lines because we've got Mary in St. Pete this morning. Good morning, Mary.
3: Good morning. Yes, when you're asking questions of do you believe in communism, do you believe in whatever you're asking people, I believe that people lie and would lie to get anything that they wanted. I see a serious oath when people take an oath to when they join the military. And that's about as serious as you can get. But as far as taking an oath for citizenship, that looks like that went out the window a long time ago as well. Mm-hmm. To take an oath to the United States. But at any rate, I still say the country is on fire, and why don't we close the whole country up, close all four borders, mm-hmm. treat it like a patient right. who is bleeding. The country is bleeding, money out the window, everywhere, for everything. Now there's some kind of parasite thing, and the WHO is looking at again. And quit throwing money out the window when our own country is on fire. The patient is bleeding. We need to stop our bleeding first. Before we do anything else. And with respect to over 58,000, mostly younger men who went to Vietnam, what was the calling card over there? To what? Stop communism. Stop the spread of communism. So you're dealing with people now who don't even remember that. Thank you.
1: Hey, thanks, Mary. We appreciate the call. And yes, and of course, back then, of course, Denise, that was the domino theory as well was in play.
2: Well, yeah, I mean, we dealt with Brezhnev, we dealt with Castro. Yeah, I mean, here we are, and you know, there are certain, you know, the Quran. Islam is communism. I mean, just let's not forget what is going on in Islam, especially Sharia law side, if it isn't that. So,
1: Well, and we're going to go right back to the phone lines here in just a moment. But why don't we hear from Mom Donnie or his ilk or these Democrat socialists, quote unquote? Why aren't they extolling the virtues of Fidel Castro or Chairman Mao or Brezhnev or whatever? Why don't they say, you know, that they're my hero? You know, I mean, they're smart enough probably not to ever go out and say that. But in this world today, well, why wouldn't they? I mean, this is their thing.
2: But they have, really. When you think about it, they have said that. So that's why they are where they are.
1: Well, right. Well, they're extolling it's like coming along and saying, you know, this is going to work, or the old adage, well, it hasn't been tried right. We're going to actually implement it properly so we don't have the same Cuban problem that they have there, you know, as a result of all this terrible ideology, you know, or they try to hoodwink people like that.
2: Well, I mean, you know, we're having, what is it, state-run, city-run grocery stores.
1: Yeah.
2: Hello?
1: Yeah,
2: I mean, where's the distinction? There isn't any. When you think of what happened in wherever.
1: Well, why not say, though, hey, candidate, Democrat, Socialist, can you tell us how you feel about the butcher Mao Zedong? Can you talk to us about that?
2: Mm-hmm.
1: You know, I mean, in other words, it has to be incredibly explicit, you know, and of course, maybe they'll find some way to dance all around it. But
2: I would also ask the media the same thing, you know, like the editorial board of The New York Times, which I would argue is one of the worst now. Man, we used to complain by the hour of Washington Post, but suddenly we don't have to do that so much anymore. They kind of moderated themselves because, you know, so many of their journalists have been fired for, and rightly so. Because the readership was so bad. But, yeah. You know, you still got Reuters, you still got Associated Press, and you got the New York Times and the L.A. Times. So I'll be asking, you know, the ownership there, too, some of these hard questions.
1: Absolutely. Well, let's head to the telephone lines. We've got Anthony in Tampa this morning. Good morning, Anthony.
0: Good morning. You know, several years ago, I saw on a Jewish channel the trial of Adolf Eichmann. Now, this guy was so ingrained mm-hmm. with classifying the Jews as subhumans that he had no feelings. And then the brown shirts were also, and the Nazi soldiers were ingrained with not showing any emotions to other human beings because those human beings were classified as subhumans, lower forms of existence. Now, the communists, their whole mindset, and Karl Marx, pretty much his basis was to do away with religion, specifically Christianity. Mm-hmm. So when you do away with Christianity, you do away with morality, the basis for moral standards. That's what we have now. We have a blurred vision of reality. You have BLM, you have the whole transsexual movement. The left is ingrained. It's a sponge. It's soaked in with all sorts of distorted views of reality. And this is what we see now. You look, remember Woodstock. Woodstock was a free love environment. And most of those from the Woodstock era are the ones who are pushing this whole distorted view of reality. So, mm-hmm. yeah, can we like look at communism as it is? It's an ingrained mindset. Just like the Nazis, you couldn't move them away from that train thought pattern. It's the same thing with communists, either on campus or in government or in music. It's a thought pattern that's been ingrained, and there's no guarantee that detach them or deprogram these people. So you have to stand up and resist and fight back in whatever forms you can. So for the FCC, I'm not pushing for violence. I'm saying ideologically, mm-hmm. you have to fight back.
1: Oh, absolutely.
0: Thank you so much.
1: Hey, thank you, Anthony. Appreciate the call very much. Great call. And that's exactly what, you know, I love what Anthony's saying, Denise. You've got to ideologically take your stand, you know. And also, I just would add as well, because this came up a little bit earlier on the show, too. And that is, you know, I think the left wants to have, they want to precipitate some kind of a conflict. And I don't want to take the
2: bait. There's money in it. Of course they do.
1: Yeah.
2: Because there's money in it.
1: Yeah.
2: So, I mean, it is, do they believe everything that George Soros and his organization is willing to pay for and has paid for? Ask him that question. Is George Soros a communist? Is he a Marxist?
1: Right.
2: Mm-hmm.
1: Yeah. Well, and again, it's interesting because especially, you know, back in the day, and, you know, if you studied political science or history or things like that, and you come across these terms and it seemed like they were kind of, I don't want to say in the past, but you'd learn about Karl Marx and his rise and all this kind of thing, the class against class struggle. But mm-hmm. here we are, you've got people trying to revive all this and get it back in our faces here. And especially at this moment in American history, I mean, it's just reprehensible. I mean, here we go again. We have to face down the communists again, and we'll do it. But, you know,
2: will we, though?
1: I hope so. Absolutely.
2: We're more divided now than we ever were. So can we face them down? Because I'm not sure.
1: Yeah. Well, that is the question. Absolutely, Denise. Well, I'll tell you what. Thanks as always, Denise. We'll talk to you tomorrow on the Friday show.
2: Yes, sir.
1: Okay. Good morning. Take care. Denise Simon, everybody. FoundersCode.com. And the Denise Simon Experience on Facebook. Great discussion this morning, my friends. Important discussion. And thanks for the calls as well. We sure appreciate it. Stay with us, folks. We are coming right back.
4: Well, it goes through St. Louis, Joplin, Missouri, Oklahoma City, looks so pretty.
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9: 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A new report says that AI chatbots may stumble when people ask questions about faith. 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
11: More from Tori and her husband Jason at FamilyMinute.org.
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0: Welcome back, everybody. Kyle Warren with you, of course. Heading for the 5 o'clock hour, but time once again to talk with our good friend Chris Markowski, the Watchdog on Wall Street. WatchdogOnWallStreet.com is the website. You can find out all about Markowski Investments, also Chris's radio shows, his podcasts, his new book, Work, Time, and Effort, all that and much more right there at WatchdogOnWallStreet.com. Let's head to the phone lines and say good morning, Chris.
1: Good morning.
0: All right. Well, you know, Chris, we've got a lot going on, as always, and we love to talk about the AI. We love to talk about how it affects the market, but also businesses. So we'll start off this morning. It looks like Microsoft is getting ready to axe another, 5,500 jobs or so because of AI spending and or the spending that they have to do, I suppose, on AI. But and Microsoft is so big, it's such a big behemoth, but it's still over 5,000 people, evidently, that are going to be back into the workforce on this thing. Is this going to be the thing that we're going to see for companies moving forward generally? Or I'm also seeing some stories like we talked about before, but some companies are saying, no, wait a minute, maybe we need some humans around here.
1: Well, the story of large companies is always that they hire and they fire. It's part of it. Obviously, they make the headlines more than anything else. But one could think that big companies being the real engine for job growth in the country, that's just not accurate. And again, a lot of these tech companies went crazy during COVID, battling for workers. I mean, there was competing against one another. And I think we discussed this back then, actually, was the fact that they're overpaying for a lot of these workers as well. And I was kind of saying, this is not going to last. So there's been culling for some time, and obviously AI is going to speed that up. But in order to have real job growth in the country, it is it's young companies. It's companies that are 5 years old and younger. That's where you really see the job growth. And, it'll rotate back into that. But, Microsoft laying off, 5,000 workers, some of the other companies, a lot of this, the writing has been on the wall for a period of time, even prior to AI, kind of being the scapegoat at this point.
0: No, that's very interesting. And especially you mentioned COVID. And, we're still seeing aftermath of that. But certain things happened during COVID, like people working remotely for the most part or as much as possible. And now in California, it seems like Governor Newsom in California is trying to get about 90,000 state workers to come on back to actually report back to the office. But they're having some problems with unions. And especially there's a lawsuit that says, well, it's much better if everybody can kind of work at home or work remotely because it's going to be better for the environment, for the air quality, for traffic on the roads. Well, it kind of smacks of the idea that, well, I just don't really want to go to the office ever again. I mean, at what point are we? I mean, is it always going to be a hybrid or then this is a government in this case, the state government, but are companies going to essentially require people to have to come back to the office?
1: To me, I can't even believe it's like, it's kind of like, men playing in women's sports. When I hear stuff like this, I'm like, it's a job. You should show up at work. Your boss tells you to come into work. You go into work. Not to mention government workers working from home. I'm sorry. Okay, go so crazy somewhere else. I grew up in Albany, New York, which is I'm sure is a socialist capital, very much like Sacramento is. Not having these people come into the office, it's patently absurd. It's insane to me. They're not doing anything. They don't do anything when they're in the office, most of them, for crying out loud. So, give me a break.
0: Well, absolutely. And I mean, it was interesting to see how technology kind of swooped in many ways before the pandemic. Not a lot of people had probably considered using something like Zoom on a regular basis or holding meetings that way, or simply being remote and having a home office and pretty much doing all your work that way. But all that is kind of past, and I know that we've kind of talked about this a little bit before, but there are these other benefits that you get when you're at a place of business where you can go down the hall and say, hey, do you have a second? Hey, can you come over here and look at this? And this is where a lot of times ideas, you know, get formed that wouldn't be formed if you weren't in the same building.
1: Well, yeah, I mean, that's a major part of it. A lot of times young people, and it's smart, gravitate to places like New York and other major cities. It's the contacts that you make, the conversations you have, the people that you run into, that type of collaboration, which I think is very, very important. You know, not to mention, you know, you need to have people. It's where we not only you create mentors for later on in life, but sponsors that help you, that are going to advocate to you longer in life. I think it's very, very important. I mean, come on, you know, some of the most successful companies in the world. You can, like, you know, the new J.P. Morgan building in New York City, and they're also obviously building out other places like Dallas and whatnot. Well, you don't think that he makes his people come into the office, make them come into work? Listen, if you know, I understand, you know, if you worked for an extended period of time and, you know, you're going to work from home a day or two over the course of the week, but, you know, to, you know, question your boss and whether or not you should be coming into the office, again, like I said, it doesn't compute in my mind.
0: No, I hear you, exactly what you're saying. And then, of course, you know, we've heard recently about the Trump accounts when they were announced earlier this year. Well, on July 4th, evidently, Trump accounts are going to be launching again on July the 4th, evidently. I believe it'll start with about $1,000 seed money. You had mentioned or talked about these before, but kind of refresh our memories here. Is this going to be something that, especially when these kids get to be much older, is it going to be very beneficial to them to have had something like this to start off with?
1: It depends, like anything else, whether or not the parents are going to, you know, participate, and whether people are going to save in those accounts. And there's already existing accounts that allow people to do that. The concept in of itself, I mean, I get it. But, you know, make no bones about it. It's another, you know, in essence, entitlement program, is it not? Again, we're taking my money and other taxpayer money, and then saying, here you go. Here's a, you know, handing out $1,000. It's kind of almost like, you know, COVID stimulus checks to some degree. What's going to happen down the road? You know, you're going to get, you know, a President Alexandria Ocasio-Cortez and say, no, we want to make it 10,000 or whatever it may be. This is, you know, this is how these things start. You know, it's the old, good intentions, you know, pave the road to hell. I mean, this is the story of America in the 20th and 21st century, quite frankly. You know, you think about all the good intentions that, you know, going back to, oh, Woodrow Wilson and FDR and, you know, LBJ and Barack Obama, all these things. And look what they turned into, you know, monstrosities and disasters. And we don't learn. So, you know, I don't believe that, you know, it should be my responsibility of the taxpayers to say, here you go. We're going to hand out money to kids. You know, I write plenty of checks to kids on birthdays that, you know, that I know and family members and whatnot. You know, demanding that, you know, from people, especially when we're, you know, almost $40 trillion in debt. I have a hard time getting my arms around. If you want to set up something like this and have the private sector make donations to it, okay, fine. I get that. But, you know, again, to force another entitlement program on the American taxpayer, to me, is kind of silly.
0: Well, let's just say that you have brand new parents and they want to take $1,000, $1,000 of their own money. Can they put that into, some kind of fund or something like that? And
1: sure.
0: It just starts growing over time.
1: There's college savings account at 529. There's lots of different ways you can do that already in an intelligent, you know, fashion. I get that. You know, I mean, my kids were born in the state of Florida, they have a, you know, prepaid college tuition plan where you could, you know, you put a bunch of money up when they're younger. And it's obviously cheaper. You do it the younger they are. You know, it's almost like buying an insurance policy. You know, they go to any Florida State school, their tuition was covered. I think when my kids were born, it was like $10,000. I was like, that's a no-brainer. Okay, that's basically anything were to happen to me, I know my kids, you know, education is taken care of. There's lots of options that are out there.
0: Very, very cool indeed. Well, Chris Markowski, watchdogonwallstreet.com is the website. We'll talk to you tomorrow morning, my friend. Take care.
1: You got it. Have a good one.
0: You too. Chris Markowski, everybody. Watchdogonwallstreet.com is the website. Top of the hour news is next. And then we're going to come on back, so come on back with us. Kyle Warren with me.
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4: With SRN News, I'm Jason Walker. Russia launching a massive attack on Ukraine's capital with missiles and drones hitting primarily civilian communities. At least 13 people have been killed, 86 injured. Authorities say the residential buildings taking the brunt of that, and they expect the death toll to climb. President Trump in North Dakota earlier Wednesday for the opening of the new Teddy Roosevelt Library.
5: We come to the heartland of America to pay tribute to a man who embodied the heart and soul and fight and spirit of our country as much as anyone who ever lived.
6: President Trump in North Dakota telling the crowd he was able to secure this land for the library when he signed a bill during his first term in office.
5: He's a very special man, and that's why I'm here. President Theodore Roosevelt, and he loved your community, he loved your state.
6: Laura Winters reporting.
4: Former CIA Director John Brennan is filing suit against the Trump administration, demanding a court order that would require officials to preserve records from investigations that target him. He claims the records would be essential for him to mount a defense on vindictive prosecution grounds in the event of a future indictment brought by the administration. Alibaba agreeing to pay $600 million to settle a dispute with Uncle Sam.
7: The Chinese e-commerce giant was facing allegations of selling and importing illegal pharmaceuticals and equipment through its platforms, Alibaba.com and AliExpress.com. In fact, the IRS says it conducted more than 40 undercover purchases of illegal items on those platforms. Alibaba admits it failed to stop about 80,000 unlawful imports over an eight-year span between January of 2016 and December of 2024. Bob Agner reporting.
4: And this is SRN News.
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3: A lot of people are passionate about it because Joe Biden broke the border, and there are birth tourism scandals more than you want to know about. 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
4: Overnight will be mostly cloudy with a low of 77 degrees. On Thursday, expect partly sunny skies with a few thunderstorms in the afternoon and a high of 92 degrees. Thursday night will be mostly cloudy with a low of 78 degrees. Friday will start with some sunshine, later turning cloudy with possible afternoon and evening thunderstorms. The high temperature will reach 91 degrees. I'm meteorologist Jason Katarina. That's your exclusive AccuWeather forecast on AM 930, The Answer.

So in addition to abolishing the prisons, getting rid of ICE, getting rid of private property, and also getting rid of the police, in addition to all of that, the Democrat socialists also want to essentially make sure that all illegal aliens have an immediate pathway to citizenship. That's at least what the Democrat socialist candidate Milot Kyros was talking about, I guess, on top of everything else. Oh, and free Palestine. I almost forgot. Free Palestine, and then you also want to have an immediate pathway to citizenship for all illegal aliens. Which kind of begs the question, instead of just bestowing citizenship upon the illegal aliens, why not just abolish citizenship while you're at it? I mean, in other words, it's just more crazy stuff. I think we're getting tired of hearing the crazy stuff from the Democrat Socialists of America. They're screaming. They're yelling into microphones like Milot Kyros was doing. We have an audio to prove that. And all of this stuff is not mainstream. It's not even close to being mainstream. And you're going to hear, in fact, I heard de Blasio trying to defend all this kind of stuff, you know, going down this road of, and he was talking with Sean Hannity earlier, and going down the road of, well, you know, they're tapping into the affordability thing, and people are having a hard time. And so, you know, they have this message for them. I'm just kind of distilling what he said. But at the same time, how is it even possible that you could even have a conversation with somebody like a Milot Kyros when these ideas are so extreme? You know, of course, she wants to fight Trump. She wants to fight the oligarchy, all this other stuff. The Democrats.

0: Democrat Socialists of America essentially want to get rid of ICE. They do want to get rid of the borders. They do want to get rid of the police. You know, it's so extreme that I don't even know how you'd have the beginnings of a reasonable conversation. But yet they're going to be defended, and they're going to be, it's all going to be, well, but, you know, they're just striking a chord, you know, and they're tapping into something that's a big problem out there. Well, I would hope that any reasonable person would say, I can't abide what they're saying. But unfortunately, my friends, that's not necessarily the case. All right. Welcome to the program. Kyle Warren with you. Here we are. It's Thursday morning, 5 o'clock hour. Welcome to all members of the 5 o'clock club this morning. We got it going on, and we are glad that you're there. You're a massive part of this program. We got the telephone lines 949-822-7959. That's 949-822-7959. Texting line is 949-942-5997. That's 949-942-5997. And also, of course, KyleWarrenShow.com, new and improved. And you can send us a direct message anytime. We love to get your messages. And also, we want to hear about what you think about America 250. Tell us what you think, because especially on the Friday morning edition, we're going to have some great music. We're going to have some great discussions and talk about America. It's going to be a lot of fun, because that's going to be our July 4th program, essentially. And I just want to spend some time talking about the great things about our country, our history, and, of course, our future. It's going to be great. And I hope that even if you have the day off tomorrow, that you spend some time with us here on the radio, because it's going to be a lot of fun. All right. So once again, folks, welcome to the show. We do have an awful lot to tell you about this morning. We will tell you about Malat Kyros and her screaming into the microphone, which I guess makes it more intense, or it's better. I don't know what it is. But also, though, of course, someone who wasn't screaming into the microphone was President Trump. And that was yesterday on Wednesday. Wednesday was a pretty good day. I've been saying that all morning. It just seemed like a pretty good day yesterday. You had President Trump in North Dakota. He was at the dedication of the Teddy Roosevelt Presidential Library, and he had an address that he made. There was a pretty large crowd that was gathered there. They have what appeared to be an amphitheater of some sort for this presidential library. So he gave a pretty good speech, and I was privileged and honored to sit in for Bill Bunkley, who was out of the studio on Wednesday. He's back, of course, today on Thursday. And we got a chance to bring, I think, almost that entire speech live during the course of the program. And the president was talking about, of course, Teddy Roosevelt, who has a very interesting life story, no doubt about that. But Teddy Roosevelt's story so easily intertwined with the story of America. His perseverance and his passion for America easily intertwines with the exact things that we're going through today. And the vision he had for America easily transposes into America's story, and especially where we're going starting July the 5th, right, into the future, the next 250 years. And so listening to the president was really very cool. You know, Teddy Roosevelt, you know, had some different, he had ups and downs in his life. He had not only physical challenges, but he had all other challenges. I know at one point, I think he wanted to be a rancher, and that didn't work out. And there were different failures that he experienced, but those never stopped him. And one could argue that history would be very different. The history that we know would be very different if Teddy Roosevelt had either given up or simply been successful in something else, right? Lord only knows what the history of the United States might look like. But again, he persevered. And that's what America does. That's what so many of you are doing at this very moment. That's what our ancestors did. And that has been the American way since day one. It's fascinating and it's wonderful to observe. All right, folks, Kyle Warren with you. Stay with us. We are coming right back.
1: Still you wonder who's cheating who and who's being true, who don't even care anymore.
2: 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Today, carrying the torch with honor. The past was remarkable and full of triumph. The future we're writing together with that same courage and conviction will be even greater and more inspiring. 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
5: I'm Jonathan McKee, and you're listening to Plugged In. A new report says that AI chatbots may stumble when people ask questions about faith. 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

0: right. Thursday morning continues on, my friends. 5 o'clock hour. And I hope that you got a great day ahead of you. I hope that you got a great weekend ahead of you. America 250 is almost here. And it has just been, it's just been great this week to take some time and to think about American history, to think about the principles that our country has, the principles it was founded on. And also, I think, you know, the love that we have for our country. And it just, it's amazing to me. I think just, you know, not only the love that we have for it generally, but you also have people who sign up to defend it. And that to me also is just absolutely incredible. And they will go wherever we ask them to go. They will do whatever we ask them to do. They will fight. They will defend. And they will make sure, and as my good friend Patrick Hyland likes to say, you know, we wouldn't have a radio show like this without our military, without our veterans. And I just, I appreciate it so much when Patrick says that, because it really does come from the heart. It really, really does. And my friends, in fact, you know, if you're stationed, for example, at MacDill or serving in the Tampa Bay area, you know, we've been telling you about advanced podiatry and wound care. We've been telling you about them here for a while now, because if you're experiencing foot pain because of all the stuff that you've been doing in serving our country, the miles that you've logged in your boots, they absolutely take a toll. 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All right. So once again, folks, you know, I was talking about the love of country. And if you talk to any patriot, anybody who's, you know, been through it, anybody, and how about this? How about people who have come to this country, they've emigrated here, and then they've become naturalized citizens? That's also something, you know, because we always hear about immigration. We hear about, well, you know, illegal immigration and so forth. And that is a major, major problem. But the good side of immigration are the people that really do want to come to this country because they want to be Americans. They want to partake in the American dream. They don't want to live under the radar. They don't want to sneak in. They don't want to, you know, go into the shadows. But those people are also, you know, a great addition to our republic. And I can't imagine, I'm curious what the statistic might be of many of these people who have come to this country to the United States for the World Cup, and they were just overwhelmed by how wonderful it truly is, and they met all these great people, and they saw all this great stuff, and so forth, and they said, wow, this is not the America that we're told about. You know, these Americans and this kind of stuff, and No, America's great, and the people are wonderful, and they're nice, and they're hospitable, and they're kind, and they're generous. I wonder what statistic we might know about later on, you know, down the line a little bit, of how many people decided, well, I'm going to become an American citizen. I wonder what that number might be. How cool would that be? But the reason I kind of bring this up, too, is that, you know, we've been talking so much, and this is really at the top of the news because of the Democrat socialists and their recent victories in these primaries, and even unseating a 15-term, you know, for lack of a better term, traditional Democrat in Colorado. And it comes down again, I think, to the love of country. The one thing, and I don't presume to look into anybody's heart. That's not what I'm talking about. But have you noticed that there's kind of an absence of a genuine attitude of, we love America? You know, that's missing, in my opinion, because it just doesn't either come up, or it's not within sort of the atmosphere that these people are projecting. We don't hear them saying things like, we love America so much, America's so wonderful. You know, what we do hear is, we got to make sure everything's affordable for everybody. We want an America where everything works for everybody. It works at all levels, and da da da da da da, and stuff like that. In other words, we're trying to sell you some kind of pie in the sky thing that goes against human nature, for one thing. It goes against, but because America can be a great place, and it is a great place. And it's a place where people can pursue their dream, whatever that might be. They might want the white picket fence, and they might want to run their business or have a great career or have a great job. They may want to develop something else. I mean, it just depends on what makes people happy. Remember that part about life, liberty, and the pursuit of happiness? That's why the American dream is different for each person, really. But the concept of the American dream is a through line. That really doesn't change in the grand sense. But here come the Democrat socialists, which are really, they're looking to establish communism. They want to get rid of private property. They want to tell you what you're going to do. They're going to want to tell you what you can do in terms of how you, quote unquote, affect the environment. You know, what are we hearing now from Europe? We're hearing a lot about, well, it's these air conditioners that the Americans have, these Americans and their air conditioners, and they're causing problems. Well, guess what? When you have these kinds of regimes, even in Europe, as they are at this moment, they're going to try to tell you what you can and can't do. They're going to try to explain to you how your misery, you're just going to have to experience the misery along with everybody else. But guess what? And it's kind of, there's a key here too, because Malat Kiros, she's the woman of the hour, it seems like now, because of this victory in Colorado in the primary. You know, she talks about, we're going to fight Donald Trump. We're going to fight the oligarchy. Nope. Guess what? I don't know what oligarchy she's fighting, but she wants to be in an oligarchy for real. She wants to be in that ruling class for real. She wants to be, you know, part of this, really what becomes an authoritarian structure that then meets out to you. You can have this and that, and you can have a little bit of this and a little bit of that. And you can't really have the air conditioning, and you can't really have meat, and you can't really have, you know, gasoline to power your gasoline internal combustion engine, and on it will go. And you're going to live a meager life with meager resources that are going to be doled out in a meager fashion. And just look across 90 miles off of Florida and look at Cuba and see what's happening there. Because ultimately, that's where these people are going in terms of the concept here. And that should be very scary to all of us. But again, what's missing to me is this notion of, hey, you know, we love America, and, you know, we're trying to work within it. That you never hear that. All you hear about, it's broken, it's bad, it's racist, it's terrible, and they're going to have to reform it. They're going to have to change it at the molecular level. And that, my friends, is not acceptable. I mean, even, you know, famous Democrats in history, you know, go back to, say, Jimmy Carter. Jimmy Carter loved America, and there's no doubt about that. There's huge differences with what these people are talking about and what actual internal family business in terms of Americans hashing out, you know, what do we do next and how do we do it and how do we, you know, work within the House and the Senate and the presidency. That's a different thing. These Democrat socialists are about establishing some new awful order. All right, stay with us, folks. Kyle Warren with you. We are coming right back.
1: Foundations of Freedom, a look at America's founding principles and the leaders who shaped our nation.
2: March 4th, 1865. The Civil War was nearing its end. The nation was exhausted, divided, and grieving. On that day, President Abraham Lincoln delivered his second inaugural address, just 700 words spoken in about 7 minutes. 41 days later, Lincoln would be assassinated. Yet the words he spoke that day still echo through history. In that brief address, Lincoln referenced God 14 times, spoke of prayer, and quoted scripture repeatedly. He reminded Americans that both sides of the conflict shared a common faith, saying both read the same Bible and pray to the same God, and each invokes his aid against the other. Lincoln understood that political division alone could not explain the nation's crisis. More than 160 years later, America still wrestles with division, truth, and our dependence on God. The question is whether we'll remember the wisdom Lincoln left behind.
3: With SRN News, I'm Jason Walker. Russia launching another heavy missile and drone attack on the capital of Ukraine. Officials say at least 13 people are dead. 86 of them have been wounded. Most of those are civilians. Trump administration suing Virginia and California over new laws in both states that restrict the sale of semi-automatic firearms. Lawsuits filed by the Justice Department say the laws violate the Second Amendment. Forecasters say fireworks won't be the only thing that's hot for the next couple of days. Triple-digit temps and high humidity readings make life rough, especially in the Midwest and eastern U.S. And the North American trade pact that President Trump negotiated in his first term is up for renewal. Officials say it's a process that likely to take several months. This is SRN News.
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11: Overnight will be mostly cloudy with a low of 77. On Thursday, expect partly sunny skies with a chance of a couple of thunderstorms in the afternoon and a high of 92. Thursday night will be mostly cloudy with a low of 78. As we head into Friday, anticipate some sunshine initially, then turning cloudy with a chance of afternoon and evening thunderstorms in some areas with a high of 91. I'm meteorologist Jason Caterina. That's your exclusive AccuWeather forecast on AM 930, The Answer.

0: right, little Patty Loveless bringing us back here. Bottom of the hour, and we are starting our climb back up to the top of the hour, specifically the 6 o'clock hour this morning. And we're glad that you're spending time with us here on the program this morning. KyleWarrenShow.com is the website. 949-822-7959 is the number to call if you'd like to be part of the program this morning. 949-822-7959. And once again, don't forget, because on Tuesday, July 21st at Dare Dutchman Restaurant and Bakery, it's going to be Freedom Forum 250. And it's going to include Mike Gallagher and Hugh Hewitt live and in person. It's going to be a fantastic evening. You'll have dinner. You'll have a great conversation or hear engaging conversations about faith, freedom, and leadership. It's going to be really something. 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Again, that's at Dare Dutchman Restaurant and Bakery in Sarasota, Tuesday, July the 21st. It's going to be a great time. Well, I'll tell you what, let's head over to the telephone lines this morning and let's say good morning to our next caller. Good morning, caller. What's your name and where are you calling from this morning?
1: Hey, Kyle, is it my turn, Timmy?
0: Yes. Oh, Timmy. Hey, how you doing, my friend?
1: I was just reading somewhere that more people died of heat problems over in the UK than all the people in the United States did from guns.
0: Really? Oh, my gosh.
1: Yeah.
0: All right. Well, thanks, Timmy. We appreciate it. And Timmy has some very interesting things to say and some very interesting facts to bring out. But, you know, what he's talking about, of course, is a very serious problem. I mentioned a little bit, almost in jest, about the air conditioning causes global warming or something. But yes, the heat wave that they're experiencing in Europe is very, very, very, very dangerous. And of course, even for the East Coast and much of the eastern United States, as we go into this holiday weekend, this Independence Day weekend, it can also be very, very bad, especially with the humidity, I understand, especially in the nation's capital. So you got to be careful. And that's why we have modern things like air conditioning. And a lot of people, even so, if they don't have central air or a way to cool down their home, they're going to be finding themselves going to some cool down centers and literally to survive. Right. I mean, that's, you know, heat is no laughing matter. And even on the West Coast, when it really gets hot and then you start having the blackouts or brownouts because of the electrical grid just can't take it anymore. And in many ways, too, I'm sure this happens in different parts of the country, but at the very least in Southern California Edison actually has programs where they will turn off your thermostat remotely in a power situation. And that's no fun. I think you have to opt into it. But nevertheless, see, that's the mentality these days. I started touching on this, I think, yesterday on the program. And that is, it used to be in generations past and maybe just the last generation, if you needed more energy, you'd make more energy, right? That's how our parents or grandparents would have viewed something. Well, you need more water into this area. Well, let's figure out how to get more water into that area. Or you need more power to power the city as it's expanding. Well, we should build more power plants, or we should figure this out. But you see, that's a whole different mentality. That's an American-based mentality. And it's not about going environmentally crazy or doing weird things that will just be bad for future generations. It's about actually solving problems so that more and more people can have the benefits of it. And it's really something these days. You know, you got people that want to, you know, basically say, well, you can't have air conditioning, or you can't eat meat, or you can't have this, or you can't have that, because it'll do this, or it'll do that. And you know, do you ever notice some of these people, and maybe some have good intentions, but you've never seen some of these people actually say, well, we're going to go carve out a special area where we do all of our, all the stuff that we are telling you to do, because we're just going to show you how sustainable this is. Somehow, everything has to be done on a grand or global scale. That's the only thing that they will accept, but they will never really demonstrate it. And I kind of made a joke earlier with Denise Simon, and I was saying about these Democrat socialists, why don't they just live like communists in terms of their own little group? You know, have a panel that's just going to distribute resources, limited resources, and they can have just so much. And when they travel, they can't travel, on some, Gulfstream or something like that. They're going to need to, take public transportation to the rally, and they're going to have to, in other words, live like communists. Just demonstrate it. And I mean for income as well. You take all your income, you give it to the, to the communist government, quote unquote, because you don't need that. They're going to decide what you need. Your private property, forget about it. Right? It's part of the collective. In other words, they will never, and for lack of a better term, put their money where their mouth is, because they know what they're trying to set up. They are not trying to make sure that things are more affordable for you. They are not trying to make sure at all. They are trying to make sure that they have power. That's it. That is the sum total. And it's really sad, because a lot of people who have not had the benefit of learning about this stuff in school, where they should have been learning about it, because the schools have been taken over and hijacked. And I heard one person describe it, well, it's as if the university professors are now making all the policy and this kind of thing. It all this theoretical stuff that you have the luxury in America of sitting back and saying, well, it should be like this, and I don't like that system, and this capitalism thing is all wrong, and blah, blah, blah, blah, blah, blah. And in other words, you know any place else in the world where you could have the luxury of just being anti? I don't know where else that place is. But in the United States, that's exactly what you can do. You can sit around, you can be contrarian, you can be anti, you can be everything that is just completely 180 degrees away from the American way. And you can make a pretty good living at it, right? Especially, if you can just kind of keep it all going. But in reality, when the rubber meets the road, all that stuff just falls apart. And you're faced with the realities of this is the way the world works. And I'll go back just real briefly, because I think this ties right back in. You see, and you'll say, well, Kyle, what you're describing is almost a brutal system, and there's no guarantees. You've got AOC the other day talking about safety nets and stuff like that, and she wants to break up Apple because Apple is becoming too expensive. I mean, how much goofier can you get? Well, we'll just make everything an Apple, then we'll dictate what those prices are going to be. And then everybody in my constituency can get an Apple product. Can you imagine if they started price fixing Apple products, what the quality of Apple products might be? They have fun just monkeying with every little thing, don't they? That's the thing. But as I was just saying, Kyle, you're describing some brutal system and it's awful. Well, I'm going to tie back to what I was just talking about a little while ago, about the people who've come to this country for the World Cup, and they see how great Americans truly are, how decent, how generous, how hospitable, how hardworking, and how welcoming they are. See, that's the secret sauce here, right? It's not that it's a brutal system and capitalism is hard. Well, life is hard, but when you have the people of America doing what they do, this is why America can be so successful. And this is why the the next day is always a new opportunity in America. And it just, yes, it does irk me. It angers me that these Democrat socialists keep wanting to tell us how it's all broken, it's all bad, and only they can make things better. Because we know they're not trying to make things better. You know who's trying to make things better? Those people I just described. They make it better every single day. Stay with us, folks.
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1: All right, welcome back, everybody. Kyle Warren with you, of course. Tucker Carlson says he's going to help build a third political party. Okay. Well, we'll see how that works out. You know, that's also been tried before in many different ways. In fact, if we were thinking about Teddy Roosevelt today, I think about the Bull Moose Party. You can think about the Reform Party, remember back in 92 with Ross Perot. And there's been all kinds of different attempts at something like that. So we'll see. But, of course, that's always been a heavy lift in this country to try to get a third major party going. But that's one of the reasons why, especially in important elections like the upcoming midterms, independents are also going to be so very, very important. And the messaging has to get out there for the great things that have already been accomplished and yet also the things that need to be accomplished. And we were talking about this a little bit earlier in the show as well. You know, how do you do that? How do you make sure that people are hearing the good things that are happening? And that's a very, very difficult thing to do, especially when you have some networks that won't even really cover what President Trump is saying. But even so, it doesn't have to just be President Trump. It can be many different members of the administration and so forth. But it's going to start intensifying. And I think we told you yesterday on the program that President Trump would like to have a midterm convention. Or they're planning it in Dallas, really, September 9th and 10th, if I recall correctly. And that's going to help to bring some focus in for people. You've also got to have gas prices. You've got to have that happening. And President Trump, of course, expressing some frustration with that, talking about the oil companies and gas prices need to go down. Or otherwise, you know, it's not going to be good. And these kinds of things very in his manner. And so, we'll see about that. And hopefully that will happen. And hopefully it will percolate through the economy. But at the same time, as we've been talking about, it's so important. It's so important that the Democrat Party, as it's being pushed and pulled and twisted and just, you know, just awful things are occurring here. If they get into power and Hakeem Jeffries becomes Speaker of the House, and don't worry, I don't want to scare you with that. I don't say the word Speaker Hakeem Jeffries. Ah, don't say that. Well, of course not. Because that's an apocalypse sort of a problem at that point. And so, What I'm hoping is that as we continue to get the message out, because we have to. And what I'm hoping is that there's going to be a renaissance, as it were, in terms of what we're capable of. And yes, you got to get the Save America Act passed. Yes, you got to get this Housing Act passed, or the Home Act, or whatever it is, such that you can start demonstrating more deliverables to the American people and change the narrative. Change the narrative away from, there was a poll we talked about earlier, 60% of people think Donald Trump's not focusing on all the right issues. So change the narrative on that. Make it more demonstrable of what is happening and what can happen. But of course, what can happen if you have the Democrats take over, it's going to be, number one, everything will come to a screeching halt. Number two, there's going to be impeachment and all kinds of stuff like that. And it's going to be an awful 2 years heading for 2028. So in my opinion, continue to set the stage for a 2028 win. That's the only way to do that. So, but third party, good question. Good question. As I said, it's been kind of tried before in different instances in American history, So we'll see. A lot of times the third parties bleed off votes for one or the other parties, and it can create, in fact, you go back to 1992. Remember George H.W. and you had Bill Clinton and then you had Ross Perot, you know, kind of finish, you know, back then with Ross Perot. And this is one of the reasons I think Bill Clinton went to the White House, basically. So you saw what the real impact of that could be. It was interesting though, because Perot became kind of a forerunner of a Trump. It's not one-to-one correspondence, but it was the idea that you'd have a successful business tycoon come into the presidency. And then, of course, many, many years later, 2016, that actually happened. But at the same time, too, what was happening in 92 with President George H.W. Bush, you know, he was considered pretty much unbeatable. And that's why I think a lot of people at that time in the Democrat Party did not go out really to run for president. But here came the governor of Arkansas. He said, I'll do it. I'm going to go out and run. And so he goes out there and he does this. And I'll feel your pain. And he wins, right? But why did he win? Remember, again, and that's even Carville has been with us for so long, right? It was the economy, stupid. And even today, we can start to see some of these kinds of things lining up again. And we gotta change the course on that. You know, things would have been radically different if George H.W. Bush had won. But again, it looked like he was going to be unbeatable. You had the Gulf War, a huge success, huge popularity numbers. And then it comes down again to, and arguably, as great a person as he was, arguably, George H.W. Bush was not able to bridge that gap in terms of what does a gallon of milk cost and so forth. And looking at his watch, I mean, these are little things, right? But they do add up. Looking at his watch during the debate. And in the next debate, I don't think they let him wear a watch, basically. But see, the reason I even bring this up right now is because, yes, George H.W. Bush might have had an issue trying to connect with people in terms of what does a gallon of milk cost, what do a pair of socks cost, and things like that. And how does that affect everybody's daily lives? Because President Trump can do that. He's done that like you wouldn't believe, to use a Trumpism. He's done that like you wouldn't believe. He's very capable of doing that. And I think that's one of the secret, secret things, secret weapons, as you might call it, that they can continue to go back to in this. That's one of the components anyway, of connecting with the people. Because these Democrat socialists, who are really ultimately communists, they try to connect by saying, we're going to make things affordable. We understand. It goes back. It's almost the same kind of thing of, I feel your pain. That's all one of the things they're trying to do. But Trump can actually connect. He connects with working people, and this drives the Democrat Party elite up the wall. This is one of the reasons I think you got Pritzker out there. Well, I think he's got dementia. I mean, they're flailing at this point on stuff because they're trying to set the stage for the midterms. And they know that, again, their policies aren't good. Maybe they can tell you they'll make things more affordable, but they can't demonstrate it, and they certainly can't connect. Gavin Newsom doesn't connect with you, right? You know, none of these people do. And it's just, I think it just drives them crazy. They must have sessions about how do we connect with people when they're supposed to be, quote unquote, the party of the people. But they can't. But the Democrat socialists seem to be able to do that. So Trump is the secret weapon, connecting with people. Focus on that, but also get some other deliverables. Figure out how to get the SAVE Act passed. Figure out how to get all the other legislation passed. Make it a matter every single day that people are hearing this on the news. They're talking about it. They're debating it. They're seeing exactly, you know, the great benefits that will come from codifying these executive orders. In other words, march to victory. It's all possible, my friends. After all, it's America. Oh, folks, great to be with you this morning. Thanks for listening. We're going to see you bright and early tomorrow morning. Hold fast to that which is good. Kyle Warren saying, take care out there.
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5: With SRN News, I'm Rich Thomason in Washington. Just in time for the July 4th holiday, a dangerous heat wave has intensified across a large swath of the east. Didn't cool down much overnight, and dangerously high temperatures and humidity are in the forecast for today. Iran warns that oil tankers moving through the Strait of Hormuz must use its approved routes or face a forceful response. Vice President Vance remains optimistic about talks regarding the fate of the strait.
6: Just ensuring that we continue to make the progress on that, and that's what they're focused on. And then, you know, we're going to, obviously, we're worried about the nuclear issue. We're going to start talking about that. So right now, the talks are going well. It's still pretty early.
5: After more than 4 years, Russia's war on Ukraine drags on. The BBC's Sarah Rainsford is in the Ukrainian capital.
7: There were loud explosions all through the night here in Kyiv as the center of the city and other sites came under Russian attack. It began with drones, followed by multiple ballistic and cruise missiles as people rushed for underground shelters or metro stations. Our team counted 10 significant strikes in the first couple of hours and saw large fires in several places. A hotel roof was in flames. Kyiv's mayor, Vitaly Klitschko, says an ambulance station was also hit, injuring several medics, and residents were being rescued from damaged buildings.
5: In the small town of Hamden, southeast Ohio, authorities say 16 children from the same family have been rescued. They're being held in deplorable conditions for the past 4 years. Their parents and two grandparents charged with felony child endangerment. Daredevil couple has been arrested after scaling the Empire State Building to the very top, unfurling a banner about the power of love and peace. The Dow futures up 29 points, and this is SRN News. America's megachurches are thriving.
8: A new study from the Hartford Institute for Religion Research finds there are about 1,850 megachurches in this country, and they see a total of about 10 million people on any given Sunday. That amounts to almost 20% of all Protestant churchgoers. The report also finds that two-thirds of America's biggest houses of worship say attendance now exceeds pre-pandemic levels, and the vast majority report their congregations are thriving and optimistic. Michael Harrington reporting.
5: The Supreme Court's decision to uphold state laws barring boys from playing against girls in school sports will sit well with most Americans, apparently. Recent AP NORC poll found that 6 in 10 adults strongly or somewhat favor keeping males off of female sports teams in both public schools and colleges. More than 24 Republican-led states have adopted transgender sports bans. This is SRN News. The Tennessee State Museum hoping to bring a beloved attraction back to life.
9: The Tennessee Foxtrot Carousel was the creation of Nashville-born artist Red Grooms, featuring renderings of figures from Tennessee history, including Chet Atkins and Davy Crockett. The downtown Nashville riverfront attraction, beset by financial problems, was dismantled in 2003 and put into storage. Now, museum officials are trying to find partners to help fund the ride.

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4: March 4th, 1865. The Civil War was nearing its end. The nation was exhausted, divided, and grieving. On that day, President Abraham Lincoln delivered his second inaugural address, just 700 words spoken in about 7 minutes. 41 days later, Lincoln would be assassinated. Yet the words he spoke that day still echo through history. In that brief address, Lincoln referenced God 14 times, spoke of prayer, and quoted scripture repeatedly. He reminded Americans that both sides of the conflict shared a common faith, saying both read the same Bible and pray to the same God, and each invokes his aid against the other. Lincoln understood that political division alone could not explain the nation's crisis. More than 160 years later, America still wrestles with division, truth, and our dependence on God. The question is whether we'll remember the wisdom Lincoln left behind.
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8: Today, expect partly sunny skies with a few thunderstorms in the afternoon, reaching a high of 92. Tonight will be mostly cloudy with a low of 78. Tomorrow will start with some sun, then become cloudy with possible afternoon and evening thunderstorms in some areas with a high of 91. I'm meteorologist Jason Caterina. That's your exclusive AccuWeather forecast on AM 930. The Answer.
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10: USA, USA, USA. I mean, we're chanting USA this week anyway because we're 250 years old and it's Independence Day and the 4th of July. But add to that an incredible, miraculous victory by your USA men's national soccer team. Icing on the cake. What a night last night in San Francisco, of all places, where everyone in the stadium sang in unison the Star Spangled Banner. I have to regret to inform you that the team did take a knee there, which is sort of what people do there in the San Francisco stadium. But the good news is they took a knee in prayer after the match as a collective team, praying and thanking the Lord Almighty for their victory. Come on. Didn't you? You all bolted upright in bed this morning when the alarm went off, still feeling the afterglow of that victory. Admit it, you all woke up and went, goal, didn't you? Oh, I think I may have just had an aneurysm. That hurt. Good morning, O'Connor and Company here. I've always been a huge soccer fan. Anyone who knows me knows that I love soccer. No, I really don't care about soccer, but we Americans have a right. When our team advances to the round of 16 for the first time in over 20 years, we're allowed to all pretend like we love soccer for 1 week every 4 years when this, and then this hasn't happened, at least getting this far, since we beat Mexico back in, I think it was 2004, 2002. Anyway. Yeah, 2004, I think it was. when we beat Mexico. Made

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1: And all right, now this is going to be a little off-brand, if you don't mind, because with all this talk about Freedom 250 and our celebration of independence and our conversation that we just had with Dr. McClay of Hillsdale about King George and Parliament and how, you know, horrible they were and all that, it's now time to praise the British monarchy. It's now time to heap a little praise off of the woman who would have been our queen, I suppose, Queen Camilla. And listen, I've always been sort of Team Diana over here. Who isn't, right? I mean, it's hard to sympathize with Camilla Parker Bowles and her meddling in the marriage of Charles and Diana. Yet at the same time, I don't know. I don't mean to be a revisionist here, but we don't know the whole story. We don't know the whole story of that marriage. And I mean, all we know is the tabloids. All we know is, you know, what has been dramatized in The Crown, etc. But yes, obviously, when it was revealed that Charles was cheating on poor Princess Diana and the turmoil that it brought to that marriage and all the insanity, you want to take sides in a thing like that. And you're always going to take sides with a princess over the big-eared, goofy, out-of-touch prince. I get it. Now he's the king, and she's always going to seem like the other woman to me. That said, she just did something that is not just admirable, but praiseworthy. It shouldn't be. It shouldn't be that big a deal. It should be a no-brainer. What did she do? Well, she met with one of the most storied living authors in British history, and currently living, that's it. Obviously, the Brits, you know, have had some pretty good writers in the past. That Bill Shakespeare, that Jane Austen, they could put a couple of sentences together in a good way. But if you want to talk about the most storied, famous, influential, living British authors, you've got to begin the list with J.K. Rowling. J.K. Rowling has gotten more children around the world to read and be engulfed in fiction than probably any person in history through the Harry Potter books. And whatever you think about the Harry Potter books, you can't deny that it has had a huge cultural and societal impact. I can tell you my kids who have gone on to great achievements in higher education, we got them reading early, but they didn't love reading until the Harry Potter books entered their lives. It's a big deal. And so here's Queen Camilla meeting with J.K. Rowling. So what's the big deal? Well, J.K. Rowling, if you don't know, has been one of the leading voices and advocates on behalf of girls and women who have been infringed and harassed and bullied and outright demonized by trans-identifying men. J.K. Rowling saw this trend of the transgender mania and men declaring themselves to be women, invading women's spaces, taking women's opportunities, and defying the truth, saying that they were, in fact, women. And J.K. Rowling said, no, you're not. By the way, J.K. Rowling is liberal. J.K. Rowling is a feminist. J.K. Rowling is a true feminist because she's trying to protect women and even protect the definition of what it is to be a woman. She's become a lightning rod. And snot-nosed actors from the movies who we only know their names, and I won't even repeat them now, because of J.K. Rowling's work, they've had to come out and distance themselves from her, even demonize her and criticize her publicly, lest they fall into disfavor with their fellow actors in Hollywood. She has become persona non grata in London, in England, in the halls of academia, and certainly in the entertainment business, except when she makes everybody millions of dollars, then they tolerate her. So it means something that Queen Camilla met with her and posed in a photo with her, and the royal social media managers posted that photo on Queen Camilla's social media accounts. It's huge. By the way, some people criticized it by saying the wife of King Charles shared a picture of herself and J.K. Rowling. They would even refer to her as Queen Camilla, the wife of King Charles. Here's a little bit of the reaction here. Some good reaction. If we can get to clip 26, here is one of the non-BBC networks, independent translation, conservative, GB News. Here, take a listen.
0: I've got to tell you, that last story in the bulletins there, it really has put a smile on my face. I saw those pictures earlier on today. The Queen meets a Queen. I absolutely love this. And that picture, ladies and gents, will go down in history. J.K. Rowling, I'm telling you, what a lady, what an author, what a fantastic contribution she has made to the lives of so many children, actually. I think when you're reading and you're reading fiction, especially if you've had a tricky life or you're having a tricky childhood or you've got whatever going on, you go through escapism, don't you? You fall into fiction and it takes you out of your mind and into a different world. She has done so much good, J.K. Rowling. But because she has the audacity to stand up for women and women's single-sex spaces, she has been vilified, something rotten. If you're ever bored, not now, not before 7 o'clock, you won't be bored, but if you're ever bored, just put her name into social media. The responses and the reactions, the vitriol that she receives, often from very, very aggressive trans activists, it is absolutely disgusting. She has been rejected from all kinds of different things because of her belief system that are held by millions of people in this country, which is a man is a man, a woman is a woman, and single-sex spaces exist for a reason, primarily that of women's safety and dignity. So actually to see J.K. Rowling have that audience there with the Queen, I think is absolutely fantastic. I bet she's on cloud nine tonight, so I absolutely love that.
1: Incredible. We absolutely love that too. Michelle Dubes there on the GB Network. And here's the cool thing about J.K. Rowling. She's uncancelable. She's got FU money. She can do whatever she wants. You're not going to put a dent in her. And by the way, same with the Queen. Good Lord, do I like Queen Camilla now? Do I? I'm going to have to think about this.
2: The flame of liberty was lit by hands that worked tirelessly, hearts that sacrificed selflessly, and souls that trusted in something greater. 250 years on, that flame burns brighter because of people like you who keep it alive every day. 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
3: With SRN News, I'm Rich Thomason in Washington. There are various weather advisories, including extreme heat warnings posted across the east as dangerous heat waves send temperatures into the triple digits. Cooling centers have opened their doors in many places, offering some relief from the intense heat and the smothering humidity. Unfurling a banner once they got there, police say a couple climbed to the very top of the Empire State Building, atop the antenna mast, more than 1,400 feet above the street. They're under arrest now, facing a whole host of charges. It's a horror story out of rural southeast Ohio.
4: Authorities say 16 children from the same family who were rescued from a rundown home in rural Ohio were living in horrific conditions and confined to just one room over much of the past 4 years. Benton County Prosecutor William Archer says the case is not a human trafficking case.
5: This is clearly involved a multi-generational family in a very limited situation.
4: Investigators say some of the children discovered were unable to speak. The children's parents and two grandparents are now charged with felony child endangerment. Sound courtesy WSYX. I'm Lisa Dwyer.
3: Former CIA Director John Brennan is suing the Trump administration.
6: Brennan is demanding a court order that would require officials to preserve records from investigations targeting him. Brennan filed the lawsuit on Wednesday. He says those records would help him mount a defense on vindictive prosecution grounds in case the Trump administration may indict him in the future. The lawsuit says Brennan is facing separate investigations based in Florida.
3: Correspondent Andrew Stewart. Russia launching a massive drone and missile attack on Kiev, killing at least 17 civilians, injuring many more. And Dow futures up 86 points. SRN News. There's a backlash against one particular Bible.
7: The Passion Translation stirred some controversy when it was first released, but now there's a positive outcry. A growing number of clergymen and churches, including some who promoted the paraphrased translation up to now, are rejecting it following an investigation promoted by apologist Mike Winger. There are accusations that lead translator Brian Simmons may have included inaccuracies and strayed from original biblical languages. Michael Harrington reporting.
3: This year marks the 500th anniversary of the printing of the first copy of the New Testament in English, translated from the original Greek. William Tyndale's historic translation was snapped up by the British public, and it helped to spark the English Reformation. Religious authorities of the day condemned the translation, and they burned all the copies they could find. Later, they executed Tyndale. Few commoners could read Latin, which gave the Catholic clergy a monopoly on biblical interpretation. SRN News. Democratic member of Congress calling for a federal investigation into the rent now, pay later industry.
8: Representative Maxwell Frost of Florida has sent a letter to the Consumer Financial Protection Bureau asking the agency to investigate the companies for potential violations of consumer protection laws. He also wants to know whether landlords are pushing tenants toward those services. The industry allows renters to split monthly payments, but often includes fees. Frost argues those products resemble payday loans and is calling for more in the way of transparency. Bob Agner reporting.
3: The new Federal Reserve Chair, Kevin Warsh, insisting the central bank will remain independent during his watch while looking to fight inflation. And he was asked about President Trump's often repeated desire for lower interest rates. Warsh underscored the Fed's independence from day-to-day politics. He took over as the Fed chief from Jerome Powell in late May. More details, srnnews.com.
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0: On that day, President Abraham Lincoln delivered his second inaugural address, just 700 words spoken in about 7 minutes. 41 days later, Lincoln would be assassinated. Yet the words he spoke that day still echo through history. In that brief address, Lincoln referenced God 14 times, spoke of prayer, and quoted scripture repeatedly. He reminded Americans that both sides of the conflict shared a common faith, saying both read the same Bible and pray to the same God, and each invokes his aid against the other. Lincoln understood that political division alone could not explain the nation's crisis. More than 160 years later, America still wrestles with division, truth, and our dependence on God. The question is whether we'll remember the wisdom Lincoln left behind.
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4: Today will be partly sunny with a few thunderstorms expected in the afternoon, reaching a high of 92. Tonight will be mostly cloudy with a low of 78. Tomorrow we can expect some sunshine early on, followed by increasing cloud cover and the possibility of isolated thunderstorms in the afternoon and evening. The high temperature for tomorrow will be around 91. I'm meteorologist Jason Caterina. That's your exclusive AccuWeather forecast on AM 930, The Answer.
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0: It is O'Connor and Company, and we are located in your nation's capital, Washington, D.C., and the city has never looked as beautiful as it does right now in preparation for the 250th celebration, Freedom Day. It's already been happening, of course, with the America's State Fair that we've been telling you about and the incredible excitement last night. Phenomenal, where everyone stayed and watched the soccer match there on the mall, right there in the pavilions. It was just an insane scene. If you haven't seen the videos on social media, you should take a look at every goal of the celebrations. It's wall-to-wall humanity, Americans all behaving themselves, by the way. No riots, no fights, no trash left behind, none of the usual garbage you see on a regular night down in the Navy Yard neighborhood of Washington, D.C. No, something different there in the patriotic National Mall on the week of Freedom 250. And it's going to be something to behold as we continue to talk about it and get excited about it. And congratulations to Team USA. Honestly, that was an incredible beatdown of Bosnia-Herzegovina last night. Not since we had to carpet bomb the area back in 1995. Has we said Operation Deliberate Force, have we put a beat down on the Bosnians like that? And by the way, the Bosnians were grateful for it. Coming up in 30 minutes, we're going to speak with Chairman Jim Jordan of the Judiciary Committee. Right now, we're joined by K.T. McFarland, former Deputy National Security Advisor of President Trump, author of Revolution, Trump, Washington, and We the People. And K.T., do you get into this soccer fervor? How important is this for the U.S. to actually let the world know that we can do that? We can play their sport, too.
6: I don't get into the fervor of it. I'm kind of a football mom.
0: Yeah,
6: but
0: real football, like with a helmet and pads. You and me both, K.T.
6: Well, no, exactly. But I must say that what's been great about it is not just the excitement of the United States winning in a sport that wasn't supposed to be ours, but what's happened to the world, where they've all come, people from all over the world have come to the United States, and as one of them summed up, you know, you read about America in the press, and you hate America, and you come to America, and you love America.
0: Yeah.
6: And it's one after another of these people who have come, not expecting much, but are using the opportunity to take cross-country tours of America, mm-hmm. and realize that, oh, they're just stunned by the prosperity, by the kindness of the people, by the capability of the people, by the freedom of the people.
0: Yeah.
6: And they just are kind of gobsmacked, because that's not what they're reading about in their media. We could not have organized a better PR campaign for the United States in the eyes of the world, because it's happening. It's just happening, you know, by the people themselves, bottom up. So
0: I'm with you.
6: I think that it's been great. I think it's been what? I mean, Freddie L.A., I just hang on his every word.
0: I completely agree. And you know what hasn't been noted is that President Trump in the first administration, when you were part of the administration, that's when the World Cup was secured. Had he returned for his second consecutive term there in 2020, he wouldn't be the president

0: Sorry, it was a free kick right outside the penalty box. Apologize, not a penalty kick. Unbelievable, beautiful goal. And that guy with the lungs, with the goal. You know, the emergency broadcast system warning that we do? This is a test of the emergency broadcast system. Instead of the beep, we should do that. We should just do that. Listen, we're playing Belgium on Monday. We'll probably won't win. But for now, through the Independence Day, we are winners.
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4: SRN News, I'm Rich Thomason in Washington. There are various weather advisories, including extreme heat warnings posted across the east as dangerous heat waves send temperatures into the triple digits. Cooling centers have opened their doors in many places, offering some relief from the intense heat and the smothering humidity. Unfurling a banner once they got there, police say a couple climbed to the very top of the Empire State Building, atop the antenna mast, more than 1,400 feet above the street. They're under arrest now, facing a whole host of charges. It's a horror story out of rural southeast Ohio.
5: Authorities say 16 children from the same family who were rescued from a rundown home in rural Ohio were living in horrific conditions and confined to just one room over much of the past 4 years. Benton County Prosecutor William Archer says the case is not a human trafficking case.
6: This has clearly involved a multi-generational family in a very limited situation.
5: Investigators say some of the children discovered were unable to speak. The children's parents and two grandparents are now charged with felony child endangerment. Sound courtesy WSYX. I'm Lisa Dwyer.
4: Former CIA Director John Brennan is suing the Trump administration.
7: Brennan is demanding a court order that will require officials to preserve records from investigations targeting him. Brennan filed the lawsuit on Wednesday. He says those records would help him mount a defense on vindictive prosecution grounds in case the Trump administration may indict him in the future. The lawsuit says Brennan is facing separate investigations based in Florida.
4: Correspondent Andrew Stewart. Russia launching a massive drone and missile attack on Kiev, killing at least 17 civilians, injuring many more. Dow futures up 86 points. SRN News.
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10: 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Buttons are coming back. So before you buy, try working the air conditioner and stereo without looking. Can't do it by feel? Walk away. Remember when we wanted fewer buttons? It turns out we wanted a car, not a spaceship. 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

0: Mike Gallagher.
1: Now, President Trump, what a baller move last night. I like that phrase, by the way, a baller move. I posted that on social media. Some people thought it was offensive. No, baller is like you're just, you know, you don't care. You give two craps about anything. You just, and I said it was a baller move for the ACLU to run spots dunking on the birthright citizenship ruling by the Supreme Court this week on Fox News. Have you seen that spot? You know they're only taunting the Fox News audience. You understand that. That's a baller move. That's like, you know, no guardrails, no nothing. Well, let me share with you a baller move. Trump has found, President Trump has discovered artificial intelligence. And he has posted a video on Truth Social. He's in a doctor's smock. I don't think this is really him. I don't think it's really Rosie O'Donnell. I don't think it's really Whoopi Goldberg. I don't think it's really Robert De Niro. This is actually really, really funny.
2: Or someone you know been diagnosed with TDS? The symptoms can be relentless. Fortunately, I'm Dr. Trump, and I have a treatment plan. Let's hear what some of my patients have to say.
3: I have been suffering for over a decade, and after listening to Dr. Trump, I can see some results.
4: Man, I've been suffering for years. I really didn't believe that was help out there. That was when I came across this video on TV.
3: I really thought I was a lost cause. This was gonna affect me for the rest of my life. But after using the treatment plan, I can see a difference.
2: I really wasn't sure I could help some of these people. They were so far gone, I wasn't really sure.
4: I had no idea how much this was affecting my life. My work is slowed down. I'm hardly recognizable anymore. I just needed help. I couldn't eat. I couldn't sleep. Constantly angry. I made everyone miserable around me.
3: I feel like I've aged 20 years in the last 2 years. I've been so concerned, I was really starting to worry about my future.
2: The treatment is simple. Turn off. Fake news. Say your prayers, and if you ever feel anxious, just have a Diet Coke like me, and you're going to see a remarkable difference in your life.
1: Only AI would say, turn off fake news. That's how you know it's AI. That was like that fake call we got years ago from Bill Maher. That was an AI call. We thought it was real. It sounded just like him. Hello, Mike. And there were like these weird pauses. There's weird pauses with AI. But isn't that great? Had all the usual, Julia Roberts, John Leguizamo, Oprah Winfrey, Rosie O'Donnell, Whoopi Goldberg. Who else was on there? It was funny. And they look pretty realistic. They don't sound, kind of sound like him a little bit. But now this is not AI. I want you to hear this. This is so fascinating, and I want to ask you about this. Because this is the co-chair or co-founder, whatever he is, he's one of the big poobahs at the Democrat Socialists of America. And Will Cain had him on yesterday afternoon. Maybe you saw it. And I was kind of impressed that it was not a real knockdown, drag-out, you know, bloodfest. It was a calm, civil dialogue where Will admitted, I want to know where you guys are coming from. Because clearly the DSA and its ideology or ideologically driven candidates, they're having a moment. They're winning. They're winning all over the country, starting with Zohran Mamdani. So I want you to hear this exchange that blows my mind, and you gotta hear it to understand what it is they want to do.
5: I think what we want to do is have democratic decisions about how resources are distributed in our country. So the healthcare
6: so
5: industry
6: if
5: is
6: if a majority votes to take something away from an individual, then that would be a democratic transfer of property?
5: I think we would look at something like how taxes work today. Right now, Elon Musk has just become the world's first trillionaire in America's own history. In the 1950s, when Dwight D. Eisenhower was president, there was a top marginal tax rate of 90%. So anybody making over, let's say, $1 million, 90% of that would go back to fund public services for everyone. And then over the years, those that top marginal tax rate has been done away with, basically.
6: But so we're not just talking taxes. These candidates are talking about...
5: We are talking about taxes.
1: Can you imagine that? Now, you think about a farmer might produce $1 million in... maybe 1.1 million in revenue, 1.2. An entrepreneur has a business. These lunatics believe that if you, and of course, think about this for just a moment. And I really want to get, I want you to flood my calls today. I want to hear a bunch of voices. I know it's a Thursday. We're kind of in holiday mode, but I really want you to sink your teeth into this concept. That if you make over $1 million, you should be taxed at 90%. I moved out of New York when I got my paycheck one afternoon and saw that I was being taxed 51%. Because I thought that 51% for what I get in New York, the potholes and the crappy conditions and the nasty infrastructure, and the crime and the high cost of living, for me, 51%, it was time to move to Florida. And I thank God every morning that I wake up in Florida. It was the best move I've ever made, maybe in my life. And of course, I instantly got a raise because not only do I not have to pay city taxes. I don't pay any state income tax. Now, I pay a lot in property tax. And I pay a lot of, you know, or sales tax. You know, if you make a decent living, you spend a lot. But I've got to ask you, will you please tell me what your reaction is to the concept of anybody over $1 million being taxed 90% so that the social programs that these people favor, meaning them, will have their coffers lined. This is what redistribution of the wealth looks like. And this is a Marxist, communist philosophy. They do want to take from the rich and give to the poor. They see themselves as today's version of Robin Hood. And they absolutely want to redistribute the wealth. This is what they're all about. This is why Mamdani wants to confiscate property owned by landlords and give it to the government to run. And he has been very outspoken about that. So can you just tackle with me together, 1-800-655-MIKE, 800-655-6453. We'll just spend a couple of minutes on the concept of everybody. What would your reaction be if you woke up and the Democrats were in control, and suddenly everybody who made over $1 million a year would be taxed at a rate of 90%. Give me your honest, heartfelt reaction to that. 800-655-MIKE, 800-655-6453.
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7: With SRN News, I'm Rich Thomason in Washington. There are extreme heat warnings, other various weather advisories posted all across the east. A dangerous heat wave sends temperatures into the triple digits. Humidity levels sky high as well, making it even more uncomfortable and dangerous. Unfurling a banner once they got there, police say a couple climbed to the very top of the Empire State Building, atop the antenna mast, more than 1,400 feet above the street. They're under arrest now, facing a whole host of charges. Former CIA Director John Brennan is suing the Trump administration, demanding a court order that would require officials to preserve records from investigations targeting him. The World Cup, the U.S. beat Bosnia 2-0, advancing to the round of 16, the Americans keeping their World Cup dreams alive. The Dow futures up 70 points. More details, srnnews.com.
9: 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This nation wasn't handed to us on a silver platter. It was earned through relentless hard work, painful sacrifice, and deep-rooted faith in God and each other. As our 250th birthday draws near, that pride swells in every American heart like never before. Thank you for living the values that made us great with quiet dedication and strength, with eyes fixed on tomorrow and hearts full of hope. America's greatest days are still ahead of us. 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
11: March 4th, 1865, the Civil War was nearing its end. The nation was exhausted, divided, and grieving. On that day, President Abraham Lincoln delivered his second inaugural address, just 700 words spoken in about 7 minutes. 41 days later, Lincoln would be assassinated. Yet the words he spoke that day still echo through history. In that brief address, Lincoln referenced God 14 times, spoke of prayer, and quoted scripture repeatedly. He reminded Americans that both sides of the conflict shared a common faith, saying both read the same Bible and pray to the same God, and each invokes his aid against the other. Lincoln understood that political division alone could not explain the nation's crisis. More than 160 years later, America still wrestles with division, truth, and our dependence on God. The question is whether we'll remember the wisdom Lincoln left behind.
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14: Today will be partly sunny with a few thunderstorms expected in the afternoon, reaching a high of 92. Tonight will be mostly cloudy with a low of 78. Tomorrow we can expect some sunshine early on, followed by increasing cloud cover and the possibility of isolated thunderstorms in the afternoon and evening. The high temperature for tomorrow will be around 91. I'm meteorologist Jason Caterina. That's your exclusive AccuWeather forecast on AM 930, The Answer.

0: It's been a long time since I've been this excited about a movie like The Story of Everything. The Story of Everything is Everything, a truly amazing cinematic masterpiece revealing the hidden hand behind the universe, directly responds to the theory that creation, including us people, just sort of happened out of nothing. This movie will amaze you. 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
2: I'm Amanda Ballard, your District 2 Manatee County Commissioner. 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From the Founding Fathers to the generations of veterans who defended our liberty, Americans have always answered the call when freedom was at stake. Here in Manatee County, we carry that same spirit forward by supporting our law enforcement, protecting our families, preserving our communities, and ensuring that government remains accountable to the people it serves. I'm Commissioner Amanda Ballard. As we celebrate America's 250th birthday, let us remember that freedom is never guaranteed. It must be protected, cherished, and passed on to the next generation. From my family to yours, have a safe and blessed 4th of July.
1: Paid for by Amanda Ballard, Republican for Manatee County Commissioner.
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0: Are you ready for this? Ro Khanna, have you seen this so-called moderate congressman from the Democrat from California always railing against the rich? The Free Beacon did an investigation into him, and they found out he lives in a $6 million mansion in D.C. with a four-story elevator. His family's $340 million fortune sits in trusts, hedge funds, and LLCs. His kids, who are all under 10 years old, hold stake in three private golf clubs, a $65 billion wealth firm, and a distressed hedge fund. Let's hear some more from the loony left about how they gotta hate the rich. Coming up, have you heard the news about Mitch McConnell? Holy cow. It's been reported that he was found unconscious a month ago in his home, possibly suffering from cardiac arrest. How is it we don't know this about such a prominent member of the United States Senate? That and a whole lot more on this pre-4th of July episode of the Mike Gallagher Show.
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9: With SRN News, I'm Rich Thomason in Washington. Keep cool. That's a big challenge across the east as a punishing heat wave, referred to as a heat dome, bears down. Temperatures in the triple digits in the forecast, along with sky-high humidity.
10: It could break a record. New York City could get to 98 today and 100 tomorrow. AccuWeather says if the thermometer hits 100 degrees in the Big Apple, it will be the first time in 14 years since the summer of 2012. And it's expected to be even hotter across the river in New Jersey, where it could hit 101 in Newark today and 101 on Friday. A heat dome covering about a third of the country, making for a very hot 4th of July weekend. Laura Winters reporting.
9: And the Midwest has also seen its share of oppressively dangerous heat. In Ukraine, the danger is posed by a storm of Russian drones and missiles.
11: At least 13 people have died, with scores more injured in Ukraine's capital after a large-scale Russian drone and missile attack. Rescue workers and equipment were deployed to handle the aftermath of the attack, while many residents took shelter at metro stations. Ihor Kimenko, Ukraine's interior minister, said 20 residential buildings were severely damaged or partially destroyed by the strikes. Russia has intensified its attacks on Kyiv in recent weeks. The attacks come as Ukrainian drone attacks on Russian military sites and energy facilities has caused fuel shortages and disrupted supply lines inside of Russia. I'm Karen Shamas.
9: America's employers hired just 57,000 people last month. Hiring tumbled amid higher inflation and turmoil overseas. On Wall Street, ahead of this morning's opening bell, the Dow futures 56 points higher. NASDAQ futures are up 58 points. The S&P futures better by 8. This is SRN News.
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15: 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I tried it on Abby, my 8-year-old Golden. It said her face read tired and subdued. I could see that. My puppy Bella was wired and fired. Definitely on the mark. Now, if you do this with your cat, she'll demand a second opinion. You know, a CAT scan. 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
17: March 4th, 1865. The Civil War was nearing its end. The nation was exhausted, divided, and grieving. On that day, President Abraham Lincoln delivered his second inaugural address, just 700 words spoken in about 7 minutes. 41 days later, Lincoln would be assassinated. Yet the words he spoke that day still echo through history. In that brief address, Lincoln referenced God 14 times, spoke of prayer, and quoted scripture repeatedly. He reminded Americans that both sides of the conflict shared a common faith, saying both read the same Bible and pray to the same God, and each invokes his aid against the other. Lincoln understood that political division alone could not explain the nation's crisis. More than 160 years later, America still wrestles with division, truth, and our dependence on God. The question is whether we'll remember the wisdom Lincoln left behind.
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21: Today, expect partly sunny skies with a couple of thunderstorms rolling in this afternoon, reaching a high of 92. Tonight will be mostly cloudy with a low of 78. Tomorrow, anticipate some sunshine initially, followed by increasing cloudiness with isolated afternoon and evening thunderstorms possible in spots with a high temperature of 91. I'm meteorologist Jason Caterina. That's your exclusive AccuWeather forecast on AM 930, The Answer.
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2: When I heard I needed a heart transplant, I thought it was game over. 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
1: I've been telling you a lot about this exciting movie. You want to look for something to do this weekend? It's going to be hot outside. You want to stay cool and be in Mom Donnie's 78-degree mandated apartment or home? Hey, crank it down. Put it down to 70. Put your feet up. Take it down to 68 degrees. Go wild. And watch The Story of Everything. It's available now to stream at home. This is a movie that lays out the scientific evidence for intelligent design, for God the Creator. The movie explores a deeper truth written in the stars and in the very code of our DNA. And the cultural gatekeepers don't want you to see it, don't want you to talk about it, don't want you to know about it. It's available now to watch at home to stream. It ran in the theaters very successfully for a number of weeks, but now everybody can access it online. An amazing cinematic masterpiece featuring our friend Dr. Stephen Meyer. You'll enjoy the heck out of it, and I've loved telling you about it. 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It's a movie that's a game changer. Every child in your life, every grandchild, everybody, maybe non-believers, this is a powerful, powerful case to believe again. TheStoryOfEverything.film/Mike. Don't forget it's dot film, not dot com. TheStoryOfEverything.film/Mike. Here's Jan in Illinois. Hey, Jan, welcome back.
2: Hey there. I just wanted to remind people that we cannot trust the courts to fix this for us. Nor can you look at a political party or a group of activists like the Tea Party was to fix this for us. This is the whole country. We're the birthright citizenship. And then the one about the touting ballots up to 14 days after election, even without a postmark? Well, they said they had to have a postmark, so we got to see that. But we've got a country to save. Constitution is not a suicide pact. Everybody needs to get on board.
1: Well, and the way to get on board is there's a simple, easy fix, and that is that people have better stop staying home. It's funny to try to find the percentages of people who actually vote. We tried the other day. It's hard in the media. They don't want to reveal how few people actually participate in these primary elections. These commies, these pinkos are winning with a small fraction of the electorate. And I know there's a lot of people who are doubtful about election integrity, and rightfully so. Rightfully so. Let me share with you what Mike Johnson, the speaker, said, because you know what? The Save America Act is crucial, even if John Thune doesn't agree. Here's what the Speaker of the House, Mike Johnson, said to Larry Kudlow on Fox Business this week.
3: We've got two or three different ideas on how to make the Save America measures fit into the budget reconciliation process. As the name implies, it's got to be reconciling the budget. It's got to be tied to fiscal issues. And one of the ways to do it is to create a grant program to incentivize states to enact election integrity measures. There are other ways as well. We're discussing all those. That is going to be a big component of what we send to the Senate.
4: Yeah. Well, that's it.
1: I mean, it's got to get done. And speaking of John Thune, who, of course, replaced Mitch McConnell as Senate Majority Leader, have you heard the story about Mitch McConnell? A story that isn't getting a whole lot of media attention? My word. Wait until you hear what's been reported about his personal health. I am stunned. You talk about being kept in the dark. It appears we have been. It appears that we have absolutely been had the wool pulled over our eyes. Let me quickly tell you about Consumer Reports and a massive survey of all the wireless brands in America. 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
0: Mike Gallagher.
4: And the match is about to begin.
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10: With SRN News, I'm Rich Thomason in Washington. Just in time for the Independence Day holiday, a dangerous heat wave has intensified across a large swath of the east. Didn't cool down much overnight, and dangerously high temperatures and humidity in the forecast for today. Iran warns that oil tankers moving through the Strait of Hormuz must use its approved routes or face a forceful response. Meanwhile, Vice President Vance remains optimistic about talks regarding the fate of the Strait. After more than 4 years, Russia's war on Ukraine intensifies. An intense overnight Russian attack, drones and missiles, on the capital, Kiev. A daredevil couple has been arrested after scaling the Empire State Building, the very top, unfurling a banner about the power of love and peace. Opening bell on Wall Street, stocks starting off the day higher. More details, srnnews.com.
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16: Today, expect partly sunny skies with a few thunderstorms in the afternoon, reaching a high of 92. Tonight will be mostly cloudy with a low of 78. Tomorrow will start with some sun, then become cloudy with possible afternoon and evening thunderstorms in some areas with a high of 91. I'm meteorologist Jason Caterina. That's your exclusive AccuWeather forecast on AM 930. The Answer.

0: Hell, how cool is that? And I looked up the history of it. Apparently, before the tournament, FIFA asked all the teams to suggest songs that could be played following their victories. The U.S. team, the men's team, submitted a number of possibilities, including Sweet Caroline. That would have been fun. Living on a Prayer and Take Me Home, Country Roads. After the U.S. team beat Australia in Seattle, Country Roads played, and tens of thousands of fans, as you just heard. I think that's what that might have been from. That may have been from the USA-Australia match. But anyway, whatever it was, everyone knows the chorus. It's easy to sing, and it's got a theme of home, belonging, and togetherness. Never get so down. Don't give up on America. Don't give up on what we can achieve and what we can accomplish. And look, if we can hold the House and the Senate November the 3rd, we got a really good chance of saving America. That's what the Save America Act literally means. Save this country. Here was the numbers guy yesterday. Have you seen the odds of Republicans holding control of the Senate? Look, losing the House would be devastating. I hope and pray we won't. But if we do, if we can at least keep the Senate can be the guardrail against the idiotic, lunacy things they'll try to do in the House of Representatives. The asylum run by these inmates, these radical leftists who are winning elections. And good news from the mouth of Harry Enten, the CNN data guru, about the Republicans' chances of holding on to the Senate.
1: Chance to win the Senate. The Republican chances, as you noted, John, the environment is getting a little bit better for Republicans. On May 1, Republicans had a 51% chance to take back the Senate. Now it's a 59% chance. Look, Democrats have a shot here. There are seats on the table, but the fundamentals are against them. And that right now, they're only one of the seats where they need to be. The mathematical problem is there for Democrats at this point. They simply put, have a statistical math problem.
0: It's hard. It's going to be very hard for them to do it. Anything can happen in politics. Last night, Jesse Waters was a little bleak in predicting an actual civil war in the Democrat Party between the moderates and the far-left radicals. Look, you think we Republicans have problems with people like John Thune, with people like John Kasich, with people who are the establishment types? You think we got headaches? They got a real dumpster fire going on over the Democrat Party, as Jesse Waters explains last night on Fox News.
2: Right now, going to accommodate the commies and see how they do in the midterms. So if they do poorly in the midterms, then they blame the communists, and then it's a civil war. But if they do well in the midterms, then it's going to be kumbaya. It's going to be a rambunctious Congress, but that civil war will be put off for another time. And right now what you're seeing is Kamala courting the communists, because after the midterms, and if the Democrats win, she's going to have to court them because they're organizers. They don't have jobs. They have nothing else to do. The presidential primary is only a year after the midterms are wrapped. So she needs to get in now. So it's her or Newsom, they're going to have to maybe reach out to the communist wing and try to unite it with the establishment wing. And if you take that, that is a powerful movement. What I'm looking at, though, now is that the candidates are all losers. They've never had real jobs. They're being supported by their parents. They're professional students. They're all in debt. They don't earn anything. A lot of them don't even own anything. And what are they saying? They're saying, well, we have to blow up the system because the system's rigged. It's not rigged. It's actually not rigged if you work. Now, we've all worked really hard. We've all had really horrible apartments that are like, you know, 450 square feet, but Kennedy said she went right to the penthouse. But we all had no money, and we ate at bad restaurants, and we were very anxious about our futures. But we grinded, and we became successful. Now, these people haven't even started yet. Some of them are like 28. They've never worked. They don't have offices. And so they're saying the American dream is dead. Well, they haven't even tried. What are they talking about? So we're not going to be governed by people that have never started a business, never managed anything, never accomplished anything. From Tallarico to Plattner to this Denver lady to back here in Queens in New York, it's all pathetic people. And I guess that's attractive if no one else has worked hard. You can point to someone and say, oh, he gets me. Yes, life's expensive. Well, you know what? You live in New York City. It's expensive here. You live in Detroit, you live in Denver, it's expensive. You know how you make it less expensive? You get a job, you get married, you start earning a living, and then you have skin in the game. We can't have communists with no skin in the game bossing us all around and taking our money.
0: Amen to Jesse Waters on The Five yesterday on Fox News Channel. Let me ask you a very direct question. Do you have a right to know if Mitch McConnell, he's in a hospital somewhere at death's door for weeks, It was a month ago that he vanished. Wait until you hear what evidently is happening with the condition of Mitch McConnell. And I absolutely pray for him. I pray for his family. I hate anybody going through a health crisis, but it appears that Mitch McConnell has a big-time health crisis going on, and I want to tell you about it coming up. 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
6: 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Can't do it by feel? Walk away. Remember when we wanted fewer buttons? 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
1: With SRN News, I'm Rich Thomason in Washington. From the Midwest to the East, one of the worst heat waves in years has settled in. Dangerously high heat and humidity, people being urged to exercise extreme caution during Independence Day celebrations in places including New York.
2: Law enforcement in the nation's largest city on high alert.
3: There are no known specific or credible threats to this year's celebrations.
2: New York City Police Commissioner Jessica Tisch says the harbor will be loaded with boats and tall ships as part of the America 250 celebration. And then there's the annual Macy's 4th of July fireworks, which draws thousands of people.
3: Our intelligence division, our joint terrorism task force, and our counterterrorism teams continue to monitor every possible lead, both domestic and international, in real time.
2: Laura Winters reporting.
1: There are parents and two grandparents under arrest after 16 children were rescued from horrific conditions in a small house, the village of Hamden, southeast Ohio.
4: This is an intra-family situation. This is not human trafficking. There is nothing to put our other children at risk. This is clearly involved a multi-generational family in a very limited situation.
1: Benton County Prosecutor William Archer says the parents and grandparents are charged with felony child endangerment. A couple, a man and a woman, under arrest after New York police say they climbed all the way to the very top of the Empire State Building and unfurled a banner once they got there. At least 20 civilians are dead, hundreds of others injured. Russian drone and missile strikes overnight on the Ukrainian capital, Kiev. On Wall Street this morning, stocks trading higher. The Dow is up about 450 points. The Nasdaq ahead 39, and the S&P 34 points higher. This is SRN News.
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8: March 4th, 1865. The Civil War was nearing its end. The nation was exhausted, divided, and grieving. On that day, President Abraham Lincoln delivered his second inaugural address, just 700 words spoken in about 7 minutes. 41 days later, Lincoln would be assassinated. Yet the words he spoke that day still echo through history. In that brief address, Lincoln referenced God 14 times, spoke of prayer, and quoted scripture repeatedly. He reminded Americans that both sides of the conflict shared a common faith, saying both read the same Bible and pray to the same God, and each invokes his aid against the other. Lincoln understood that political division alone could not explain the nation's crisis. More than 160 years later, America still wrestles with division, truth, and our dependence on God. The question is whether we'll remember the wisdom Lincoln left behind.
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11: This afternoon will bring partly sunny skies with a chance of a thunderstorm in some areas. The temperature will reach a high of 93. Tonight, expect a few thunderstorms early in the evening, followed by mostly cloudy conditions. The low will be around 78. Tomorrow, there will be periods of sunshine before clouds roll in, leading to potential afternoon and evening thunderstorms in spots. The high temperature will be 92. I'm meteorologist Jason Caterina. That's your exclusive AccuWeather forecast on AM 930, The Answer.
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2: 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This week, the USA turns 250. It comes at a time when our nation has become more sharply divided than any other time in living memory. One man's wisdom calls to us from an even more bitterly divided moment in American history. 6 weeks before his assassination, Abraham Lincoln spoke to the bitter divisions of his day and how the American soul could look to the Lord for grace to heal them. With malice toward none, with charity for all, with firmness in the right as God gives us to see the right, let us strive on to finish the work we are in to bind up the nation's wounds, Lincoln wrote in his 1865 second inaugural address. He sought to work for a just and lasting peace through faith, first in the Lord and then in the potential of the American spirit to prevail. Events vindicated Lincoln in his prayer for America. We must cling to our faith with no less strength in these times. I'm Ed Morrissey.
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6: All right, shout out America for 250th. Also shout out Greg Evans, Sean McConnell, Roger Wicker Jr., Rick Locke, Garrett Charlie, Matt Sybil, Ricky Lopez, Misty Callahan, John Cascio, And Daniel West doing extra this week with Greg out. So thank you guys for making the show possible. Someone sent me the financial disclosure report from Malat Kiros. And it looks like she made about $27,000 last year, some of it from the university and the rest as a barista. That's a common thing, that you got to be a bartender or a barista. And it's a no disrespect to someone who is does make a ton of money, but she's 29 years old, and then she wants to run for office when she's making under 30K a year. I just find it to be very hard that she's going to be able to relate to someone who's in my position who does have student loans like she does, thanks to my wife's medical degree, and has massive liabilities because I have four children who need care and lessons and all sorts of things. And I'm already paying six figures in taxes every year. And then these are the type of people who think people like me should pay more because I earn, but I don't get to save that much because it's already so expensive to be an American in blue areas. And we're putting these people who make no money and all they have, they've done with their life is gone to university and keep getting degrees. And they have this socialist philosophy based off of all these universities. And now they want to be in charge of the U.S. government. And just know that this is a huge departure from anything that would have been represented in our founding principles. But it's not just the people who are Democrats who are in this new guard of socialists. It's also the old guard who is not standing up to them and is, in fact, I think, continuing to call for reconsideration of our founding principles. Hillary Clinton now wants to abolish the Electoral College. I've got a clip of it. Let's play the cut. Let's play 11, guys.
5: You know, when I won my Senate race and Al Gore won the popular vote and lost the Electoral College, that's the first time I said, this is, you know, this needs to go because this is not reflective of one person, one vote. And we shouldn't be hanging on to an anachronism.
6: Right. It's an anachronism that caused her to lose. So she doesn't see the wisdom in our founders, and she's evolved to see that our founders were wrong about the Electoral College. She doesn't want the middle of America, that those people that Hickenlooper was talking about, to have any say in the election. She wants the entire election to be decided by Los Angeles and San Francisco and New York and Chicago and places that are deeply struggling because they're in blue areas and they have dense populace. So when she's talking to Mark Elias, by the way, who is the godfather of left-wing lawfare, he is the supervillain of my book, Breaking the Law, New York Times bestseller. Those of you who want to catch up on all of the threat that the lawfare apparatus still poses to this country. J.B. Pritzker is maybe the richest Democrat in politics at the moment. He is a Nepo baby. I call him Nepo Baby Huey. I tried this out in Chicago, where he is the governor of Illinois. It did not hit. They did not think it was that funny. So I'm reluctant to give it up, though. Nepo Baby Huey, because he's extremely heavy set. Needs the fat shot. Okay, let's play cut nine, please.
7: Your party is in a bit of a moment right now following some elections here in New York. Three candidates who identify as Democratic Socialist won their primary campaigns, several of them to oust the more moderate establishment members of Congress in their races. Do you think that's good? Are their victories good for your party?
8: I think what's good is that there are Democrats who are standing up and fighting, that there are Democrats who are standing up and talking about and doing something about addressing the high cost of things. Affordability is an issue that everybody is feeling all across the country. And any Democrat that is standing up and speaking out about that, coming up with solutions for that, and importantly, doing it in a manner that is focused on fighting what Donald Trump is trying to do to raise prices on people, I think those are the people who are winning. So I'm not suggesting that I had one candidate or another in any of these races. I'm just suggesting that that is the recipe for winning in 2026 and I think beyond.
6: It's a recipe for winning in 2026 because the socialists have got the energy, even though he's a billionaire and they would love to, the people who make 27K a year would love to confiscate more of his money. And he's cool with it because he's unendingly ambitious. And all he wants to do is to be elected, even though he's accomplished nothing as governor of Illinois. And all these people want to do is undermine the principles that have made this country fantastic and to try to impose more government on us, try to dictate what sort of level we should keep our thermostat, rewrite huge swaths of the Constitution. Tim Walz, this is the most unbelievable story of the day, and this is covered in the New York Times. By the way, a three-person Minnesota panel, including Governor Walz, granted a pardon to an immigrant convicted of sexually abusing a child. the immigrant was someone who was subject to deportation under recent Trump administration orders. And so they're shielding this person, even though they abuse children, because they need to stand up to any sort of deportations whatsoever. They just want the third world and want criminals to thrive in this country, and they want Americans to suffer. I want Americans to succeed, and that's why I'm going to try to bring to you on the show each and every day the best recommendations to how to do that. Today's show, go in peace, love, and serve the Lord. Happy Independence Day.
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17: With SRN News, I'm Bob Agnew in Washington. The U.S. economy saw job creation cool sharply heading into the summer. According to the Bureau of Labor Statistics, non-farm payrolls for the month of June increased by a rate of 57,000. PNC Chief Economist Gus Fouché says the number was a little less than they were looking for.
18: We expected to see job gains of above 100,000 over the month. Instead, we got a number that was softer than that. But, this isn't terribly surprising. Growth in the labor force is weak. We just don't have as many people available out there to work.
17: And it was slower than the 115,000 jobs that the Dow Jones consensus forecast had been expecting. The unemployment rate did drop a bit, down to 4.2%. The Northeast is in for some record-breaking heat today. New York City could get up to 98 degrees today and 100 tomorrow. If that happens, AccuWeather says it would be the first time in 14 years since the summer of 2012, all part of what they're calling a massive heat dome covering about a third of the country as this 4th of July weekend comes upon us. One of President Trump's pet projects lives again. This one along the southern U.S. border. That's where his wall between the U.S. and Mexico is going up, with some high-tech technology built in addition to high-quality steel that had been put on hold by the Biden administration. Recent Russian attacks in Ukraine have caused major damage.
19: Russia has launched a large-scale attack on Kyiv that has killed many and wounded dozens more. Loud explosions shook the city throughout the night as the attack with ballistic and cruise missiles and drones struck residential neighborhoods. collapsed apartment buildings and set homes on fire.
17: That is correspondent Samia Kaloub reporting from the capital city of Kiev. This is SRN News.
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27: March 4th, 1865. The Civil War was nearing its end. The nation was exhausted, divided, and grieving. On that day, President Abraham Lincoln delivered his second inaugural address, just 700 words spoken in about 7 minutes. 41 days later, Lincoln would be assassinated. Yet the words he spoke that day still echo through history. In that brief address, Lincoln referenced God 14 times, spoke of prayer, and quoted scripture repeatedly. He reminded Americans that both sides of the conflict shared a common faith, saying both read the same Bible and pray to the same God, and each invokes his aid against the other. Lincoln understood that political division alone could not explain the nation's crisis. More than 160 years later, America still wrestles with division, truth, and our dependence on God. The question is whether we'll remember the wisdom Lincoln left behind.
28: America was born in courage, raised on hard work, strengthened by sacrifice, and sustained by faith through every generation. 250 years later, that spirit is alive, well, and charging forward with new energy. 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The future we're building together will make us legendary and even more blessed than ever. 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
0: This afternoon will bring partly sunny skies with a chance of a thunderstorm in some areas. The temperature will reach a high of 93. Tonight, there is a possibility of a thunderstorm early in the evening. Otherwise, expect mostly cloudy conditions with a low of 78. Tomorrow, anticipate some sunshine initially, followed by increasing cloudiness and the chance of afternoon and evening thunderstorms in spots. The high temperature will reach 92. I'm meteorologist Jason Caterina. That's your exclusive AccuWeather forecast on AM 930, The Answer.
1: 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Fighting for free speech, Western civilization, and delivering common sense for the American people. Ladies and gentlemen, here's Scott Jennings.
2: It is Thursday, July the 2nd, and we bring you a special edition of Common Sense for the American People. 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The Teddy Roosevelt Presidential Library is our special host today, and over my shoulder is Teddy Roosevelt National Park. 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
3: With SRN News, I'm Bob Agnew in Washington. Some hot weather is in store today for several parts of the country, not the least of which is in the Northeast, and also New York City is expected to get possibly record-high temperatures over the next day or two. The forecasters say the Big Apple could see the mercury rise to 98 today and maybe 100 degrees tomorrow. If that should happen, AccuWeather says that would be the first time in 14 years since the summer of 2012 across the river. In New Jersey, it could get up to 101 degrees. It's all part of what the forecasters are calling a massive heat dome. It's actually affecting about a third of the country. The economy saw job creation cool sharply heading into the summer. According to the Bureau of Labor Statistics, employers added just 57,000 jobs last month. That was less than half of what had been anticipated. On Wall Street, a mixed bag as investors react. The Dow is up 279. This is SRN News.
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7: This afternoon, we'll bring partly sunny skies with a chance of a thunderstorm in some areas. The temperature will reach a high of 93. Tonight, there is a possibility of a thunderstorm early in the evening. Otherwise, expect mostly cloudy conditions with a low of 78. Tomorrow, anticipate some sunshine initially, followed by increasing cloudiness and the chance of afternoon and evening thunderstorms in spots. The high temperature will reach 92. I'm meteorologist Jason Caterina. That's your exclusive AccuWeather forecast on AM 930, The Answer.
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11: And welcome back to the Scott Jennings Show. We are live on location at the Teddy Roosevelt Presidential Library, opening this week in Medora, North Dakota. It's been an honor to be out here for the week and to have our show broadcast from this library today. And truthfully, this library wouldn't be here without our next guest. He's the Secretary of the Interior, the former governor of North Dakota, Doug Burgum. Mr. Secretary,
12: Scott,
11: welcome back to the show. And we're looking out over this incredible landscape. This is where Teddy Roosevelt, when he came to North Dakota, what you can see right here is where he got off the train and started, frankly, the journey back. Mm-hmm. And you've been privileged to be governor of this state and now to bring this project to life. Maybe just talk about the inspiration of Teddy Roosevelt and his connection to here in Medora, North Dakota.
12: Well, of course, one of our nicknames for our state is the Rough Rider State, and the state takes a lot of pride in the fact that Theodore Roosevelt, this New Yorker, but, you know, asthmatic, young, sickly child, people thought maybe he wouldn't even reach adulthood. His father challenged him to, you've got to make your body strong, and that, you know, developed into an ethos around the strenuous life.
11: Yeah.
12: And then he was tested because he was 24 years old. He was in the New York Assemblyman in the state legislature, and his wife dies 2 days after childbirth. His mother dies of chronic disease on the same day in the same house on Valentine's Day, February 14th in 1884. And he was a broken man, gave his young new daughter Alice to his sister, and headed west. And this is basically at the edge of the frontier. The railroad through North Dakota, the Northern Pacific, was just being completed in 1883. They got the bridge across the Missouri in Bismarck, came a little further west. This is where it was crossing the Little Missouri River. And he got here and he stepped off the train. And then, of course, yesterday we had another New Yorker step off the train in the exact same spot that Theodore Roosevelt did all those years before. But when T.R. was here, he literally remade himself. His estimates that he put on almost 35 pounds of muscle over the next couple of years that he was out here living the ranching life and the strenuous life. But it also helped him connect with the working man, the people that were building America. And that was really the key to his political success was he understood the coal miners and the farmers and the ranchers and the small business people of this country. And that was a new thing where government was supporting the people and fighting. And he was really fighting for America first.
11: Yeah. When I saw you yesterday and we were here with President Trump, and I was thinking about the symmetry between Trump and Roosevelt. I talked to Secretary Bessent some months back, and he was telling me that Roosevelt's his favorite president because of the connection that he sees to Donald Trump. Both Republicans, both sometimes, though, with an independent streak, and both with a very real connection to just average, everyday, hardworking Americans. And when I was going through Medora yesterday, they're out on the street. Mm-hmm. They were here to see their president. And in that amphitheater, thousands of people came out to hear that speech. You were with the president all day. Talk to us about behind the scenes. How did he like being here at this library and in North Dakota?
12: Well, I think he loved the experience. He knows that that North Dakota is one of the states that he had the widest margins of victory. He knows that if you take this part of the country where it's, you know, western North Dakota, western South Dakota, Wyoming, eastern Montana, you've got it's a love fest for the policies of freedom, independence, lower regulation, lower taxes, more self-reliance, less on the on the handout side of things. So he's extremely popular in this part of the country because this is where his policies have worked and where people have felt a lot of regulation. There's a lot of regulation that went into public lands that was really crushing small communities and farmers and ranchers. And so there's a real sense as we head into the our 250th anniversary, that this is a, you know, for this part of the country, a leader that is, that really understands them. And TR, of course, he was considered the first celebrity president.
11: Right, right.
12: And now, you know, and he, at the time, TR, at the time of his death, was considered the most famous person in the world. Now right. we have our own president is literally the most famous person in the world.
11: Yeah.
12: And TR was the person that came up with the words bully pulpit. He understood how to work with the press, and whether it was collaboratively or competitively, he generated press and, you know, was part of the story. And President Trump, using some of those same tools very effectively to drive his agenda. And then President Trump fixing up the White House. Theodore Roosevelt made many changes to the White House, including he just on the letterhead, not through congressional, the letterhead used to say Executive Mansion.
11: Yeah.
12: Teddy Roosevelt said, nope, it's the White House. And so these things that we have today with the bully pulpit, the White House, the, all the things that are going on, a lot of the origins of what we consider just to be the norm within any presidential administration today all began with Theodore Roosevelt.
11: So you were governor here in North Dakota, and then you go into the president's cabinet. And this project, this Teddy Roosevelt project, it's been on your mind for a long time. What did it take to bring this thing to life? It's years in the making. I was here, I think, 5 years ago, and I was in Medora, and they had an office and a pamphlet.
12: Yes.
11: And they said, we're going to have this thing open by July the 4th, 2026. And I'm looking around thinking that would be an ambition. And you did it. You yep. did it. Talk to us. What did it take to bring it all to life and get it open this week?
12: Well, you know, I grew up, I'm a farm kid from North Dakota, essentially grew up in a real rural area here, later got involved in ranching in the western part of the state. But I spent a lot of career in software, and I said no piece of software ever was released if it didn't have a key feature called a deadline. And so when we were conceiving this library many, many years ago, we said the perfect date to open it would be July 4th, 2026, on right. the 250th, because Theodore Roosevelt had such an impact on our country. So it's like, what did you start with? We started with a deadline. We had a release date, and then enormous amounts of teamwork. And the early believers in this project, many of which are here, put dollars up when we didn't have a site, we didn't have an architect, we didn't have a plan. We just had a vision, a big, bold vision. And that vision included that this was going to be the largest project ever built by the private sector at any one of the entrances to our 63 flagship national parks. So that you can go to Yosemite, Yellowstone, Grand Canyon. There isn't a project like this. There should be, because from an economic development standpoint, yeah. now sitting in this chair that I never thought I'd be in with the national parks, is we should be doing projects like this all over the country that help educate, inform, and attract people to come, because all of the national park properties are essentially campuses
11: right.
12: where we can learn about our past. And then with that learning, we can understand why we should all be proud to be Americans. Number two is then, gratitude for the present, because we have all this abundance. But I think what you're going to see in this library, and the reason why you would build something like this, is not just to remember the past or honor a historic figure. This library, this center, this museum challenges people to get in the arena. What are you going to do? What are you going to do to do more for conservation, for citizenship? What are you going to do for leadership? How are you going to get into the arena? It literally asks you that question when you're coming here. So I hope that when people, we see that we have an opportunity to help, help a generation of young people understand, why that this country is exceptional. It's not because we're perfect. It's not because we've done everything right. But we have exceptional aspirations as a country.
11: I think when we do projects like this, we talk about history, some people mistake that it's about nostalgia.
12: Mm-hmm.
11: It's not nostalgia, it's stewardship. No. And what you do with a national park here, and it's, you know, it takes a little bit of a journey to get here, just like it did for Teddy Roosevelt. But when you get here and you see the stewardship of the land and how this library is a forward-looking mm-hmm. item, you don't have to be on the property very long to get that feeling. You went through the library yesterday with President Trump. He spent a lot of time in there. My understanding is he was quite curious about a lot of the exhibits. Which one did he, and I saw the video of him talking to AI hologram Teddy Roosevelt about the Panama Canal, which was interesting. But which of the areas of the library did he take the most interest in, and did you all linger on the longest?
12: Well, I think there was a powerful moment when he was in conversation with AI Teddy, because there was an acknowledgement that they were like the two people in the room who both had been in that seat. I mean, if you've not been, being president is a very small club. And if you've been in that seat, then you understand that the decisions you make sometimes actually are life and death decisions.
13: Yeah.
12: And it changed the future of the country. And when President Trump was visiting me there to Eddie, then we started to leave. And then he goes, I got one more question. He went back and he wanted to ask him about war and the decisions that you make about when you go to war and when you negotiate for peace. And of course, TR, Nobel Prize winner,
13: right?
12: Talked about, hey, I had an, with the Russians and the Japanese, I wasn't sure they were even going to shake the hands. They wanted to be in the same room. Well, President Trump's had that experience in the last 18 months where he's brought together
13: numerous times,
12: countries that were literally at each other's throat and brought them together in thing and like got them shaking hands and moving forward. So I think that he felt a real kinship with a transformative president who was willing to take action and do big, bold things like the Panama Canal. And I think President Trump, has a lot of respect for TR. And I think that it was that was certainly an interesting and even powerful moment.
13: And you and the president delivered to the library yesterday the Medal of Honor.
12: Yes. Wow.
13: Which was, and we were in the auditorium, which is just across the way here. Talk about that moment to have that Medal of Honor here in the room, Teddy Roosevelt's Medal of Honor. It was quite a thing. And then you cut the ribbon, but that ceremony was interesting.
12: Well, it was it is incredible because Theodore Roosevelt's oldest son, T.R. Jr., also won a Medal of Honor, and the library had that medal, had T.R. Jr.'s Medal of Honor. The Roosevelt family had years ago on loan given the Medal of Honor for TR to the White House. And so working together with the White House Historical Society and with the president thought it would be an incredibly magnanimous and generous act to bring, literally take it off the wall in the Roosevelt room in the White House, where I've seen it many times.
13: Same.
12: And then bring it here so that those two father-son Medal of Honors can be recognized here together. And there's only one other pair of a father-son Medal of Honor winner in American history, and that's the MacArthur family.
13: Wow. All right. We've got about a minute to go before we take a break. You've been through the library. I know you were instrumental in helping shape this whole thing. What's your favorite artifact that if you, when this opens on the 4th of July, when the public comes here and they see this thing, that thing is your favorite Teddy Roosevelt artifact that you can see right here in the library?
12: Well, there are over 500, so it's rich with that. But the one, and the president obviously interested too, because another, perhaps sadly, but gratefully, both TR and President Trump survived assassination attempts while they were running for president for a non-consecutive term.
13: Right.
12: And President Trump we weren't necessarily planning to stop at the, here's how Teddy was shot while giving a speech, but you know, he zipped right in there. And in that display, we've got his glasses case, his metal glasses case with the bullet hole, the speech, which was 50 pages folded in half. So it's 100.
13: Yeah.
12: And the shirt that has a hole in it.
13: Unbelievable.
12: Teddy, his actual shirt. Those had not been in the same place. And so the way they're displayed that shows the gun, the bullet in the air,
13: the clothing,
12: and it shows it all in a line along there together. I mean, that was
13: pretty cool.
12: Fascinating.
13: All right. He's Doug Burgum, Secretary of the Interior. I'm Scott Jennings. We take a break and wrap up the show right after this. Stay with us.
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15: 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Can't do it by feel? Walk away. 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
10: 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Call Greg Elley today. Fighting the left with the best weapon we have, common sense. This is the Scott Jennings Show.
13: And welcome back to the Scott Jennings Show. Wrapping up today at the Teddy Roosevelt Presidential Library in Medora, North Dakota, our special guest is the Secretary of the Interior, the godfather of this project, Doug Burgum, former governor of North Dakota. Without you, this wouldn't be here. And in your job as Secretary of the Interior, you take care of all the national parks. And we're looking out over Teddy Roosevelt National Park, which is one of the most beautiful landscapes in America. But you have to look out for all the parks. Give us a progress report under the Trump administration. How are our national parks doing? Talk to us about some of the initiatives you've got going on with the national park system.
12: Well, we have a number of great things that are happening. And one of the things is we're trying to make sure that we, rebalance the system. We have over 450 locations across national monuments, national historic sites. I mean, big ones like Gettysburg,
13: right.
12: Revolutionary sites, and then our 63 flagship parks, which includes, Theodore Roosevelt National Park, the only one named after a person instead of a place. But this is a, appropriately, because TR had such influence on building and expanding what people consider America's best idea, preserve these incredible magical places.
17: Right.
12: And each one of them is essentially also a campus for learning. So we have to make sure that we've got the right staffing at those parks in terms of interpretive rangers, law enforcement rangers, people for maintenance. And some of these, the volume of people, these are like small states or cities when you think about the number of people that are that visit. When you have the infrastructure, you know, sewer, water, roads. I mean, so as a former governor, I understand what it takes to build infrastructure to run a state. In many cases, we've got to do a better job of that infrastructure. But one thing we're working on with President Trump's full support, when in his first term, he signed the Great American Outdoors Act.
13: Right.
12: Inside of that, it had a Restore Our Parks Initiative, Legacy Restoration Fund, which brought record amounts of dollars to go against deferred maintenance. Last week, in the Senate, we were on the 5-yard line trying to get this bill reauthorized so that President Trump could sign it here at the opening of the thing. You know, the Senate.
13: The Senate did what the Senate does.
12: Yeah, which in this case was, you know.
13: Wait, delay.
12: Yeah, go home for the 4th of July. So we understand, you know, it's a, every 2 years we have election years, people have reason to get home. But this is something we're going to get back together. We've got some great leadership from different members of the Senate on both sides of the aisle that want to see this project get done. And that's something President Trump, I think, will deliver again. He will put his name up there with Theodore Roosevelt. If he's got the Save Our Parks in his first administration, he gets that reauthorized again. These will be the biggest capital investments we've made in restoring deferred maintenance in our parks. That's very, very exciting. That we've got all that going on.
13: And on top of that, what you're doing to restore the monuments and the fountains and the different open spaces in Washington, D.C. I know a lot of people are in Washington for the 4th of July. They're taking their summer vacations. They're going to see things in Washington, D.C. they've never seen, such as the fountain in front of Union Station has water flowing through it. It's no longer a place that's covered in graffiti and filth. You've cleaned up Washington. And I think, you know, for our 250th anniversary, there's a lot of debate going on in the country right now about, you know, America 250. We've got, sadly, in my opinion, one party that seems to be souring on America. But we still have a party, a Republican Party, that believes in the future and the promise and the patriotism of America. Mm-hmm. I think our Capitol now reflects that. You've had to do a ton of work on this with the president. I'll give you the last word on it. What's it take to go through all the mess to get Washington, D.C. cleaned up ahead of the 4th of July?
12: Well, safe and beautiful. President Trump, his leadership, it starts with him. Does that executive order, which empowered us through the U.S. Park Police, which reported into the Secretary of Interior, which manages Statue of Liberty, number of resources in New York, the National Mall in the Capital Region, and also the Golden Gate Recreation Area. So these monuments have a special police force created by George Washington in 1791. And then on the beautiful part of it, it was again, the authorities and the empowerment, the budget to go get it done. But we've restored 48 different monuments. 22 fountains have been brought back to life. As you say, some of them haven't had water for decades. They were over 1,000 graffiti sites. We've effectively and with a great amount of care for those people that were unhoused, we have removed 152 homeless encampments from the city of D.C. We've done that without a single story on the front page of the Washington Post, because we took care of the people. We took care of their things. We helped them say, you can visit these parks every day, but you can't live here. And when with people not living there, then all of a sudden people start coming back. It's safe.
13: Yeah, the residents, I hear from residents all the time who can't believe how much better their neighborhood is. We're going to wrap up the show. Yes. Secretary Burgum, congratulations.
12: Thank you, Scott.
13: Thanks for your time. This is an amazing vista to look out here at the Teddy Roosevelt Presidential Library, Medora, North Dakota. It's been an honor to broadcast from here. Get here as soon as you can. You won't regret it. Common sense for the American people. We're off for the 4th back Monday. Thanks for listening.
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18: We hold these truths to be self-evident. 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Those aren't old ideas. 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
3: With SRN News, I'm Bob Agnew in Washington. The Northeast is in for some record-breaking heat today. New York City could get up to 98 degrees, according to the forecasters. If it gets to 100 degrees tomorrow, as forecast, AccuWeather says it would be the first time that's happened in 14 years, dating back to the summer of 2012. It's expected to be even hotter across the river in New Jersey, where it could hit 101 in Newark, part of what they're calling a massive heat dome. That's actually affecting several other states as well. The U.S. economy saw job creation cool a bit heading into the summer months.
20: Non-farm payrolls for June increased by a seasonally adjusted 57,000 for the month, slower than the downwardly revised 129,000 added in May and worse than the 115,000 Dow Jones consensus forecast. The unemployment rate, however, dropped to 4.2% and slightly ahead of the 4.1% where it was a year ago. The move lower was largely due to a slump in the labor force participation rate, which dropped 0.3 percentage points to 61.5, the lowest since March of 2021. Bernie Bennett in Washington.
3: And they are on high alert in terms of security in New York. Police Commissioner Jessica Tisch says the harbor will be loaded with boats and tall ships as part of the America 250 celebrations. Is a this country a soccer nation, even with the World Cup going on? A lot of people aren't sure.
21: A new poll from Ipsos Sports shows the World Cup has piqued many Americans' interest. Many U.S. adults were excited about the U.S. making it to the knockout round of the World Cup. About 6 in 10 soccer fans say they were extremely or very excited, much higher than the 25% of Americans overall who said the same. The poll was conducted from June 26th through the 28th after the U.S. advanced from the group stage, but before they won against Bosnia-Herzegovina in the knockout round.
3: And that is correspondent Marcela Sanchez on Wall Street. The Dow's up 173 points. This is SRN News.
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22: This is Ed Morrissey of HotAir.com for Town Hall. This week, the USA turns 250. It comes at a time when our nation has become more sharply divided than any other time in living memory. One man's wisdom calls to us from an even more bitterly divided moment in American history. 6 weeks before his assassination, Abraham Lincoln spoke to the bitter divisions of his day and how the American soul could look to the Lord for grace to heal them. With malice toward none, with charity for all, with firmness in the right as God gives us to see the right, let us strive on to finish the work we are in to bind up the nation's wounds, Lincoln wrote in his 1865 second inaugural address. He sought to work for a just and lasting peace through faith, first in the Lord and then in the potential of the American spirit to prevail. Events vindicated Lincoln in his prayer for America. We must cling to our faith with no less strength in these times. I'm Ed Morrissey.
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23: America to me means my father was right. Hard work wins. You get out of life what you put into it. Before you moan or groan about what someone did or said to you, go to the nearest mirror, look at it, and say, what could I have done to change the outcome? Finally, no matter how hard you work, how good you are, sooner or later, bad things are going to happen. How you deal with those bad things will tell your mother and me if we raised a man. That's America.
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7: This afternoon will bring partly sunny skies with a chance of a thunderstorm in some areas. The high will reach 93 degrees. Tonight, expect a thunderstorm in spots early this evening, giving way to mostly cloudy conditions later on. The low will be around 78 degrees. Tomorrow, anticipate a mix of sun and clouds with the possibility of an afternoon and evening thunderstorm in spots. The high temperature will be 92 degrees. I'm meteorologist Jason Caterina. That's your exclusive AccuWeather forecast on AM 930, The Answer.
25: This is Audie Bach. Our Tampa Bay native, Bill Bunkley, keeps us on the straight and narrow and reports on the legislature in Tallahassee. But he's an international guardian of the faith, too, with a heart for Lebanon.
4: Good afternoon, Central Florida. Welcome to this Thursday edition of the Bill Bunkley Show. The countdown is on. Today is the second day of July in the year of our Lord, 2026. And in just 2 days, we will be celebrating the 250th anniversary of the signing of the Declaration of Independence. 250 years as a republic. 215 years of freedom. And I'm often reminded about what Ben Franklin said. Benjamin Franklin said one day as he was leaving Constitution Hall, coming down the steps, as I believe the story goes, and a woman came up to him and said, Dr. Franklin, Dr. Franklin, what have you given us? Have you given us a monarchy? And Dr. Franklin said, no, we've given you a republic. With a caveat, if you can keep it. And so in the last several weeks, especially this past week, we are coming to the stark realization that there is a growing population in this country who are confirmed socialists, who are confirmed communists. And a lot of left-wing money is being pumped into their causes because they want to upend the United States of America. They want to change the structure of America. They want to destroy capitalism. And they want to have the demand economy of socialism. And so this year, the 250th anniversary is taking on renewed significance. Ladies and gentlemen, this is a huge wake-up call. And we're going to be nostalgic. We're going to be looking back today and the days ahead about all of the historical facts and the divine providence and the hand of God on the United States of America and on the 13 colonies and of those signers of the Declaration who pledged their life, their liberty, and to stand together with the other signers. So we sit on a legacy that is just so very, very strong and foundational. However, we've allowed the Marxists, we've allowed the administrators of our public schools, we've allowed school boards, we've allowed teachers to drift away and to not teach American history and not teach civics, American civics. And so what we have done is we've been seduced little by little by little. And instead of our children being educated and understanding clearly what the freedom is, not free. Freedom will cost all of us. And one of those costs is we got to pay attention. We got to make it a priority to know who we are voting for and who we are putting in office. And know that politicians lie. Know that politicians are going to tell you what you want to hear.

on the Mall of Washington, D.C. We were really blessed to see the states, the territories, and other organizations who had their pavilions there in support of who we are and what we've accomplished and where we're going. So we're excited, and I'm going to talk a little bit more about the fireworks. There's a couple of things I wanted to update you, especially if you are growing up. I want you to make sure you know a couple of things, and if you're going to watch it on TV, there are some programming notes I wanted to mention too. So I will talk about that a little bit later in the program. So today, I want to remind you that our phone lines are open and that I absolutely always encourage you to be a part of our program. And we have our lines are toll-free all over the United States. So if you want to give us a call, that number is 877-943-9673. That's 877-943-9673. Well, I'm sorry I couldn't be with you yesterday. Yesterday was one of those days. I had an infamous root canal that had to be taken care of on one of my teeth, toward one of my lower teeth, the back part of my jaw, not my wisdom teeth. And so yesterday, about noontime, I had the pleasure of getting numbed up, and I just want to give a shout-out. When I have a good experience or even a bad experience, I like to just kind of mention it to you. And today, dentistry is very specialized. In the old days, you'd go to a dentist, and if you needed cleaning, you got your cleaning. If you needed a filling, you got your filling. If you needed a cap, you got your cap. And that dentist would also take care of root canals, and that dentist would also pull your teeth. Well, it's specialized today, and I have a great dentist, Dr. Moore, over in the Baycrest area, but he has a very specialized practice, and so I was referred over. Last time I was there was 2015, they reminded me, and I'm talking about Citrus Endonics over on Gun Highway here in Tampa. So I just want to tell you that the doctor did a fantastic job. And the Lord really blessed, because I had my whole arsenal of ibuprofen and Tylenol ready to start chucking down those guys in large numbers. But the way it turned out, that I never took an ibuprofen last night. I didn't take anything today. And I sort of sidestepped this time the pain that comes in after the fact of a root canal. But I just want to tell you that if your dentist says you have to have a root canal, I just would have you check out the folks over at Citrus Endonics. They did a real good job with me, and I just wanted to pass that along. So I'm back today. A little bit of a programming note. I'm back today. Tomorrow we will be celebrating the 4th of July officially here at Salem. And so tomorrow, once again, we're going to be bringing you my 4th of July special during this time. And also Jerry Stewart and his annual 4th of July presentation. So we want you to tune in, because those are educational and inspirational. So we'll be taking off tomorrow. And as I said, we'll be flying up, hopefully, God willing, flights, weather. Going to fly up to D.C. tomorrow to take in the fireworks on the Mall tomorrow night. And I'll be back Tuesday of next week after the 4th of July weekend for a little bit of extra rest, and look forward to reporting on that. So we're going to take a break in just a moment. But first up on the next topic of the briefing, I don't know if you tuned in last night to watch the United States soccer team, because they took on Bosnia-Herzegovina in round two of the FIFA World Cup, round of 32. And I'm going to tell you, the hysteria and the excitement, not only

there at the stadium in California, but there's also a huge area right next to the exhibits on the Washington Mall, and that was packed out. And then several other stadiums around the country, just absolutely packed out with rabid fans of the red, white, and blue. Now, I'm a fan. There's no doubt about it. And I'm excited about the United States. But I can tell you that I can't match some of the excitement that I am seeing all around the country. Now, I want to talk about something didn't settle right with me last night. And those of you who watched, or those of you who have read about last night, you know what I'm getting ready to talk about. So we'll talk a little bit about how the game progressed. But we're going to be talking about one of the star players, Phalarin Balogun. He scored actually the first goal at the 45-minute mark. But what came later at about the 64th minute, to me, was absolutely disgusting. And I'm really questioning whether the Brazilian referee, Rafael Claus, I wonder if he had it out for the United States of America. I'll talk about that next in a minute. And if you have your thoughts, give me a call at 877-943-9673. I'll be right back.

0: 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Lennox, innovation never felt so good.
1: Hey folks, it's Mike Gallagher for AC Today. 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
4: Welcome back. I'm Bill Bunkley with a briefing here on Salem Radio. We're broadcasting all across Central Florida from our studios in Tampa. And again, our studio line is open at 877-943-9673. Last night, did the United States of America get cheated in their round of 32 game between Bosnia and Herzegovina? Now, what a miraculous game. The United States won 2-0. But that would tell you nothing, nothing about what happened inside the game. A quick recap. So, there was a huge referee, could you call it drama? The U.S. men's national team, let me tell you what, these guys came ready to play. These guys were absolutely like ever ready battery bunnies. Unbelievable. I was just so impressed. Now, I'm not as well-versed on football, what we call soccer, as I am about our football, baseball, et cetera, hockey. And I was a great fan many years ago of the Tampa Bay Rowdies. Had some friends that were actually Rowdy players. In fact, way back in the day, I used to do a lot of the real estate for the players when they got here and help them with their homes, et cetera, et cetera. So I'm not totally naive, but when you get the FIFA rules, I don't follow it all that closely. But so the opening goal, and the reason I want to say this, is that Florin Balogun scored a goal with about at the 45-minute mark right before halftime, and it was a lot of fancy footwork not far from the net. And he put the United States up 1-0. And it was exciting. Now, remember that name and remember this player. Because he's one of the top players for the men's national team. And then let me just tell you about the other goal, which was absolutely stunning. The other goal didn't happen until the 82nd minute mark. And Mark Tillman, had a free kick. Everybody was lined up. It was just, you know, you had the opposing players lined up blocking. You had some of our members that were on one side of it. And he took a shot that went just over the head of the opposing team's defenders. And the goalie was set up right of center. And he spiraled that ball over their heads, and it hooked right into the corner of the net. It was absolutely stunning. But let's go back a little bit. That was at the 82nd minute mark. We go back to the 64-minute mark, and keep in mind, they play two 45-minute halves, but it's never 45 minutes because they don't stop the clock. So whenever they have an injury, yellow card, red card, or whatever it is, they keep track of that time. And this time, the game actually went for 100 minutes, I think. I think there was about 10 minutes that was added on. So here we have a play. And at the 64-minute mark, you had Filar and Balogun, who was going for the ball, working with the ball, looking downfield, and behind him, he didn't see it, he didn't design it, but his foot actually accidentally came down on the back of, I'm going to try and get this, Milorekovic's ankle, who plays for Bosnia Herzegovina. And I mean, it was a tough injury because it was on his ankle. So now you get the referee. And you know, I hear all about the referees in international football or soccer. Now we got this Brazilian cat by the name of Rafael Claus. Now he doesn't give a yellow card or a red card when it happens. After they're doing medical attention, all of that, he walks over to the camera on the sidelines. And we're watching it, and there's no doubt in my mind, and I know we're biased with the American side, but there was no doubt that there was no intent. He could have given a yellow card. Oh, he didn't. What'd he do? He gave a red card. A red card throws the player out of the match. And guess what? You can't replace him in that match. So from 64 minutes to 100 minutes, for those of you that enjoy hockey, and you know, we'll get a player put in the penalty box for maybe a minute, 2 minutes, 3 minutes, whatever it is. Imagine the team running around on the football soccer field from 64 minutes to 100. That's about, what, 40 minutes? It was incredible to see them defend, and with a man short for the rest of the game because a red card threw out one of their star players, United States not only held on, but they won 2-0. But I want to call your attention to something. Now, those of you who are football fans, if I mention the name Lionel Messi, especially down in South Florida, now, Lionel Messi is one of the soccer stars, period, end of story. I mean, he's the franchise guy. He's one of the guys people will come out to a FIFA match or whatever to see. So keep in mind that it was just a few days ago in another game, and then I saw the replays, and I looked at him this morning. Lionel Messi was basically in the identical type of situation. Almost identical, some would say similar. He's moving, and then his foot comes down the back. He's not looking back. It gets tied up with the player, other player, and the player goes down. Guess what? Not only did he not get a red card, oh, we're not going to throw out Lionel Messi from the FIFA deal. He didn't even get a yellow card. But yet our guy gets a red card? Let me tell you what. You get involved with these international referees, and you know what the whole hatred thing is all about. I very rarely say this, but I think United States got robbed. you may think differently. 877-943-9673. But we move on. Monday night, United States is going to be taking on Belgium. Now, Belgium beat us a few weeks ago, so this is a revenge match. But unfortunately, that Florent Balogun, when you get a red card, you can't play in the next game. So we're still at a great handicap because of what this Brazilian referee did. Okay, 877-943-9673. Let's go to Todd in Tampa. Todd, we don't usually talk about sports, but I got worked up, and I think we got robbed. Welcome to the show.
5: We did, Bill. We did. FIFA stands for the Federal International of Foolish Idiots. Okay, that's what that is over there. And the game, Bill, we scored two goals taken away. The whole
4: yes, I forgot about that. I forgot about that. Yes.
5: Okay, I played soccer. Okay, it's a joke. When the ball crosses midfield, you should have to defend. No, there should be no offside. It's a whole other joke. Okay, and then no yellow card. He should have got a yellow card. Okay, not a red card, and you shouldn't be suspended for the next game. Plus, In football, when you're thrown out for targeting, when your helmet go helmet to helmet and they kick you off the field, you get to replace that player with another safety or another linebacker or whatever. So the whole thing, it's corruption at its highest, and that's the European way, okay? But I told you that last time I said when I was on the show. I said you got to know that going in. As long as you know that you got to beat the referees on the road in the NFL, you got to beat the referees in soccer here, okay? You got to beat them.
4: And I hear you.
5: And then that's what you got to do. You got to overcome adversity. A tremendous job by the team. Everyone's got to play defense, okay? Defense wins championship. That's what you got to do here. And it's a tremendous job by everybody getting back and helping our goalkeeper out. Want to make sure. I want to say this, Bill, and a quick prayer. I want to say, Jesus, thank you for winning this election. I give you all the glory for putting Donald Trump in the White House. No one but you can beat the Hollywood, beat George Soros, beat the Federal Bureau of Criminals. And we give you all the glory for the greatest country in the world because we worship the King of Kings and the Lord of Lords and the Prince of Peace, you, Lord Jesus. Amen. Love you, Bill. Happy 4th. Peace.
4: Happy 4th to you, Todd. Going to take a break. When we come back, it's bully time. The Presidential Library of Theodore Roosevelt in North Dakota. I got a story for you. Don't go away.

0: With SRN News, I'm Bob Agnew in Washington. Some hot weather is engulfing about a third of the country right now, and that includes the Northeast, where New York City is expected to possibly set some records for this date, today or tomorrow. And AccuWeather says it would be the first time that the city got above 100 degrees since the summer of 2012, if it happens as forecast tomorrow. Even hotter across the river in New Jersey, where it could hit 101 in Newark. It's all part of what they're describing as a massive heat dome. It's covering about a third of the country. The U.S. economy saw job creation cool a bit heading into the summer. The Bureau of Labor Statistics out with its latest figures today. It says non-farm payrolls for June increased by a seasonally adjusted 57,000 for the month. That was just less than half of what the economists were forecasting. On Wall Street, the Dow is up 335 points.
1: I'm Amanda Ballard, your District 2 Manatee County Commissioner. 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Here in Manatee County, we carry that same spirit forward by supporting our law enforcement, protecting our families, preserving our communities, and ensuring that government remains accountable to the people it serves. I'm Commissioner Amanda Ballard. 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It must be protected, cherished, and passed on to the next generation. From my family to yours, have a safe and blessed 4th of July.
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We're back on Bill Bunkley, and I want to tell you that even though the 4th of July is coming up on Saturday, we're going to be celebrating Freedom 250 with ourselves and many others for many days and weeks to come and even months. And so I've been telling you about a very, very important event. This is our Freedom Forum 250. And get your calendars out. I want you to mark July 21st. That's Tuesday, July 21st at the Der Dutchman Restaurant and Bakery. Now, AM 930 The Answer, we are proud to present this forum as we celebrate 250 years of our independence. And we're coming to Sarasota. And you know, the Der Dutchman Restaurant and Bakery is legendary in Sarasota. And we are coming to have a fantastic evening, a dinner event, and we're going to be featuring two of the most respected voices anywhere across America in conservative media. One is our own Mike Gallagher, my colleague right here that broadcasts from our studios here in Tampa, in fact, a couple of doors down from my office. And we also have Hugh Hewitt, who's going to be coming down from our nation's capital in Washington, D.C. Both Mike and Hugh are going to be live at that dinner event for our Freedom Forum 250 on Tuesday, July 21st at the Der Dutchman Restaurant. You're going to have a wonderful dinner because you know the restaurant, and you're going to hear a very engaging conversation. We're going to be talking about faith. We're going to be talking about freedom. We're going to be talking about leadership. And we're talking about the future of our nation. And you may have the opportunity as you participate in this live audience to get your question answered. Now, tickets are available right now, but seating is limited. Let me repeat, seating is limited. And with what's been going on and what's happening in the culture, what's been happening with the socialism and the communism, this is a night that you want to come and hear Mike Gallagher and Hugh Hewitt directly. So go right now to get your tickets. www.theanswersarasota.com, theanswersarasota.com, theanswersarasota.com, and reserve your seats right now, today. Well, yesterday is a day of history. And I mean that because it will go down with all the history that we are looking back to. Tomorrow is also going to be a beautiful look at history that was made yesterday. Now, what I mean by that, you probably have been hearing a little bit about Air Force One, the new Air Force One that was donated by Qatar to the president, actually to the United States. And yesterday, as we're getting ready for the Freedom 250, 4th of July, at Andrews, at Joint Base Andrews, President Trump had a little quick presser, and then he boarded the brand new, to him, to us, the new, the absolutely beautiful and stunning red, white, and blue design on the paint job of Air Force One. And President Trump boarded the flight for an inaugural flight all the way out to North Dakota. Now, this was special. And it was special to me. Some of you may know or remember that we have an organization here that absolutely is continuing to tell the story of a very important part of Tampa history. And that is going back to the year 1898, that then Lieutenant Colonel Teddy Roosevelt left the Navy Department, received permission to raise up a volunteer cavalry unit, of which he traveled to Texas. He recruited some people from New York and people from Texas. And he formed what would be called the first U.S. Volunteer Cavalry Regiment Rough Riders. And some of you, if you've been in Tampa for any length of time, you probably know about the Rough Riders, either by way of the Gasparilla Parade
by way of all of the things we do in terms of we do lectures at public schools. We have a museum in Ybor City. If you haven't had a chance to visit, I really encourage you to do so. We have what's called Teddy Bear Runs in conjunction with Newswatch 8. We do that in the fall. We collect teddy bears, and so we have those bears available to give to children. We do visits to children's hospitals, pediatric wards, and the guys take teddy bears with them. Sometimes those teddy bears are provided to law enforcement as they keep in their cars. But nonetheless, in 1986, I was president way back when we were just a couple of years from forming the organization. And my deal is I'm a history buff. And the history of the 1st U.S. Volunteer Cavalry, Rough Riders, and Teddy. Teddy stayed at what was then the Tampa Bay Hotel. It's now the University of Tampa. The beautiful Moorish structure on the banks of the Hillsborough River right there at Kennedy Boulevard. And we have so many pictures of Colonel Roosevelt and others. And I don't want to have time to get into all of that, but nonetheless, we've never had a presidential library for Teddy Roosevelt. And President Roosevelt was one of our most consequential presidents since George Washington. And there's so much history about the man, so much history about his life. And so I was excited because an important part of his life, and this was before he was at the Navy Department, this was before the Rough Riders, it predates all of that. In fact, it goes back to before 1883. Now, Teddy Roosevelt was living in Oyster Bay, New York. And if you've never had a chance to go to Oyster Bay, it's now a historical monument. If you tour his house, it's very interesting. He's got some of his relics, some of his animals that he went on safaris in Africa. You know, he went down to the Amazon. He got very, very sick. And so, what people don't know about Teddy Roosevelt, he was a sickly, skinny little guy. Teddy had asthma as a child. And I mean, he had horrible asthma attacks. And he was told by doctors from childhood on up, you got to limit your activities, man. You got asthma. Put yourself in a problem. Well, Teddy never wanted to be limited. And he would push ahead, push ahead, push ahead. Well, anyway, prior to 1883, when he arrived in North Dakota, I wanted to tell you the story because on the same day, his mother and his wife died at their home at Oyster Bay in different bedrooms. He lost his mom and his wife on the same day. He was devastated. And quite frankly, didn't know what to do with himself. So whatever his research was, he got on a train west. And keep in mind, I think he was about 140 pounds, just skin and bones, what I've read when he arrived. But he went to the end of the train tracks in North Dakota, in a place called Mandora, North Dakota. He takes the train to the end of the train tracks. The only thing there was two large ranches. He got out and he went there because he knew he had to gather himself and get his life together. Well, I think he stayed there like 2.5 years. And working with the ranchers, working with the friends that he made there, that's where he learned so many of his skills in so many things before he came back. And I want to tell you that because people would say, well, wait a minute,
Teddy Roosevelt, then you had Franklin Delano Roosevelt. They were all New Yorkers. How come we haven't, or how come the Presidential Library wasn't located in New York? Well, nobody put it together there, but the folks in North Dakota have always been proud of that story and proud how it rejuvenated Teddy Roosevelt. And Doug Burgum, who's the former governor of North Dakota, now the Secretary of Interior, this is really his baby, his brainchild. And so the new Teddy Roosevelt Presidential Library is going to officially open Saturday on the 4th of July. Now, yesterday, President Trump was there. And I was, even though I had my root canal and I came back from the dentist, settled in because he was scheduled to speak about 3:30 yesterday. We would have brought it to you live on the program if I was at the studio and on. But after the inaugural flight of the new Air Force One, then they reenacted part of the Teddy Roosevelt story in North Dakota. Number one, the president had an escort. They had reenactors dressed as first U.S. Volunteer Cavalry Rough Riders. They were all horsemen, so it looked like they had about 20 or 25 or 30 Rough Riders on horses that actually escorted President Trump in the presidential car in the motorcade. And then they had a special train that President Trump boarded. In the back of the train was all decorated with the red, white, and blue. So the train that Trump got on took the train up to Mandora, North Dakota, where Teddy Roosevelt actually got off the train. It was the end of the line. And Trump got off the train. And yesterday, Trump had a chance to tour the brand new Theodore Roosevelt Presidential Library. And in fact, another tidbit is that you might not know this, but Theodore Roosevelt Jr. was in World War II. He was with the troops that were landing at Normandy, and he wasn't scheduled to be with the first group of troops that were hitting the beach. And he requested and was able to get it approved that he would hit the beach. And you know, a lot of people that hit the beach when the first wave came in, a lot of them were just cut down by those machine guns and the other fire. But you have that distinction. And so you have the Congressional Medal of Honor that was both Teddy Roosevelt and for his son. Now, the original Teddy Roosevelt Congressional Medal of Honor has been in the Roosevelt Room at the White House. But what a kind gesture, because the president made the decision to move it from the White House, and it was brought out to North Dakota. So if you get a chance to go to the Theodore Roosevelt Presidential Library, you'll be able to see the actual award that was given to Teddy Roosevelt, because it will now reside there. And so now when you get to Mandora, to give you an idea, if you know anything about North Dakota, it is right there on the edge of the Badlands. I don't know why they call them the Badlands, but I tell you what, it's very interesting. We visited the Badlands a few years ago when we were at Mount Rushmore, Mrs. Bunkley and I. So you have the Badlands, and then you're actually overlooking Theodore Roosevelt National Park. And his legacy, it cost about $450 million to build the library.
It takes you through the president's life, not only as president, but as a soldier with the Rough Riders. And remember that he learned his love for the land, not as an environmentalist, but as a conservationist while he was there in North Dakota. And I remember when I was in the Boy Scouts, back in the 60s, I attained the rank of Eagle when I was 14 years of age. And I really got into the conservation outdoor picture. Never bought into the environmentalist deal. But Teddy Roosevelt championed the conservationist. And remember that Teddy Roosevelt, he was a progressive. But you cannot take the definition of the progressive back in the early 1900s and compare that to the progressives today. He wouldn't have any idea who these people are. He also, when he ran for president, and we finished up his presidential terms, he named William Taft, who was his vice president, who became president, who died in office. But the story goes that Teddy didn't like how Taft was taking the mantle, and that's when Teddy tried to put together a third political party called the Bull Moose Party. Didn't really come to fruition, but nonetheless, that's part of that whole story you're going to see. Now, the top of the library is actually a grass roof. You can get up and walk on top of the grass on the ceiling of the library. It kind of slopes up and down. It's native prairie grass that they have grown there. Because when you get up and you walk up, and what I understand, you're looking out from the ceiling of the library, you're looking out at what Teddy Roosevelt fell in love with, and that was the Badlands and also the area of the Theodore Roosevelt Park. There's a 26-foot-tall wall that you can see the different layers of the sand there in the Badlands. Now, you have an opportunity. Visitors can go in and sit down in a replica White House office. And what happens is, I saw the video of this. You have the desk that Roosevelt used. You have Teddy standing up, and it's an AI exhibit that when you go in, you can ask Teddy questions about his presidency. Teddy, could you tell us a little bit about why the Panama Canal was important to you? And Teddy Roosevelt will look at you and answer your question. And it is, I can't wait to see that in person, but it is a AI-powered version of Teddy Roosevelt. And then you've got you've got wristbands, you've got all sorts of things you can do. You got guided journeys if you want to do that. It also goes into Teddy Roosevelt when he was a boy with the asthma. Man, he liked to collect all sorts of bugs and specimens, and he used to do the old taxidermy thing on them. And you'll be able to see about his beloved Elkhorn Ranch property that he bought. And you'll also see the Bull Moose Campaign Trail, as well as the Spanish-American War and his Rough Rider days here in Tampa. I'm excited. We're going to go out in a few weeks to see the library in North Dakota, and I hope that you will be able to see it too. But it's on our list for the summer. 877-943-9673. I'm Bill Bunkley. Don't go away. I'll be right back. It's killing you.

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5: Welcome back. Bill Bunkley here with a few thoughts before we get into the top of the hour. Number one, coming up top of the hour, we'll be talking with Bob DeMoss, Vice President of Focus on the Family. He is like creator in chief, and he is there at the Great American Fair on the Mall in Washington, D.C., in one of the pavilions with Focus on the Family. And in fact, when Mrs. Bunkley and I were in D.C. last Saturday to see all the exhibits, Bob was there, and it was great. We had a chance to visit. I did not realize last Saturday, because Yumiko really takes care of the schedule, I didn't realize that we were be doing our next pre-record with Bob DeMoss for today, which would be a special day. So we actually pre-recorded this a couple of days ago while he was there in D.C. for the Adventures in Odyssey booth. And so in a moment, you're going to hear from Bob DeMoss. He'll tell you a little bit, we'll tell you a lot about what's happening there at the Great American Fair and the activities of Focus on the Family and the special recordings of some of the old Adventure in Odyssey episodes that have to do with the founding of our country that your kids can plug into while you might be traveling around, either up to D.C. or wherever over the next few days, to give the kids something to do rather than the mindless TikTok in the back seat. Also going to talk a little bit about they have some scholarships to be able to go to their marriage conferences if you're in a position to where your marriage is really, really on the rocks, but both of you really want to try and work things out. Opportunity for you to go to that. Then we'll have a little bit of an encore overview, a focus of, a movie guide, bottom of the hour. And of course, I'll be back for a few parting comments at the end of next hour. So that's coming up in a moment. I had a question from a caller who just called in. If I knew why Congressman Byron Donalds is not wanting to debate the other candidates in the race. From his point of view, not mine, but his point of view, I talked to him a few days ago. He has a 45-point lead or something like that. It's a huge, significant lead. I also read something that he's now up to $90 million. And that's gone up significantly in the last 7 or 10 days. Between his funds and the friends of Byron Donalds, they got a war chest of $90 million. And from Byron Donald's point of view, he said, look, there's no reason for me to have a debate. You can tell by who the people are supporting, not only supporting personally, but how they're supporting financially. I have such a commanding lead. He goes, why would I want to debate while all these other candidates are going to try to do whatever they can to paint a bad brush about me, ask me this question, that question. I'm not taking up for Byron, but I'm answering the a caller that called in and wanted to know if I knew why he was not willing to debate. And his point of view is that he has such a lead and such an amount of money in the bank, and the primary is coming up in about 6 weeks. And he said, you know, I don't need to do that, and I'm going to do the primary, and I'm going to focus on the general election when he goes up against the Democrats. So that's as best as answer as I can give you. Going to take a break. More of the Bill Bunkley Show in a moment, including Bob DeMoss with Focus on the Family from the Mall in Washington, D.C. with Adventures in Odyssey. Don't go away. He's up next.

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3: There are no known specific or credible threats to this year's celebrations.
2: New York City Police Commissioner Jessica Tisch says the harbor will be loaded with boats and tall ships as part of the America 250 celebration. And then there's the annual Macy's 4th of July fireworks, which draws thousands of people.
3: Our intelligence division, our joint terrorism task force, and our counterterrorism teams continue to monitor every possible lead, both domestic and international, in real time.
2: Laura Winters reporting.
1: The administration proposing a new rule to keep hospitals from charging markups on discounted drugs.
4: The administration says this could save consumers $1.1 billion next year. The rule would apply to hospitals that serve low-income patients under what's known as the 340B program, which lets hospitals buy outpatient prescription drugs at discounted prices.
1: That is correspondent Bernie Bennett reporting. Has been a mixed bag on Wall Street. At this hour, the Dow is way up by 375 points. The Nasdaq struggling down 289. Stocks responding after this morning's jobs market report.
5: I'm Seth Sutel, and this is Markets in a Minute. Stocks are mostly rising on Wall Street after the latest update on the job market suggested the Federal Reserve may feel less pressure to raise interest rates. The S&P 500 rose 0.3% in the first hour of trading Thursday. The Dow rose 397 points, that's about 0.8%. The Nasdaq Composite slipped 0.2% as several big chip companies fell, including Advanced Micro Devices. National Beverage jumped 13%. The company behind LaCroix Sparkling Drinks said it would pay a special dividend to shareholders. Seth Sutel, New York.
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10: This afternoon will bring partly sunny skies with a chance of a thunderstorm in some areas. The high will reach 93 degrees. Tonight, expect a thunderstorm in spots early this evening, giving way to mostly cloudy conditions later on. The low will be around 78 degrees. Tomorrow, anticipate a mix of sun and clouds with the possibility of an afternoon and evening thunderstorm in spots. The high temperature will be 92 degrees. I'm meteorologist Jason Caterina. That's your exclusive AccuWeather forecast on AM 930, The Answer.
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12: 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Phone lines are open. And now, the president of the Florida Ethics and Religious Liberties Commission. Here's Bill Bunkley.
9: Well, welcome back. It's Thursday, and this is an opportunity for us to do something special today. Many of you probably know by now, who are our regular listeners, that last weekend, Mrs. Bunkley and I had the pleasure of traveling up to our nation's capital and had an opportunity to visit the National Mall and the Great American State Fair. And while we were there, to my delight, not only did I know that Adventures in Odyssey was going to have one of the pavilions, but we had the absolute fun to be able to talk to some of their staff, and also Bob DeMoss, who is like creator extraordinaire. Now, before we get to Bob, we had a chance to talk with him. We're actually recording this a little bit earlier this week. I want to remind you that FocusOnTheFamily.com is your go-to website after you have consulted the Old Testament and the New Testament with whatever questions or challenges you're dealing with. Always go to FocusOnTheFamily.com after that, because there's a lot more that you can glean as far as some great resources. 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Well, as I said, I had a chance to go to the Great American State Fair on the Mall. And we were delighted because I had a chance to spend a few moments with Bob DeMoss. And let me tell you what. Bob, his accomplishments are more than I could ever really cover, even the time that we are together. But he's a five-time New York Times bestselling author and speaker, and he's had multiple leadership roles there at Focus on the Family. He's best known as Focus's corporate storyteller. He's a former vice president of content development. And he's been there for a decade, shaping the ministry's multimedia presence and youth culture strategy and print publications. And in addition to that, he has been just absolutely key to, well, I remember back with Regnery Publishing that did Regnery Faith. He headed up that division and so many other important aspects of what Focus on the Family is now all about today. But they have a booth at the Great American State Fair because Adventures in Odyssey has something special for you. Now, if you're happening to catch this on Thursday and your kids are in the car, I want to bring Bob in. And Bob, I want to thank you for being with us. And it was good to see you. And boy, by now, you must be getting pretty worn out with all the people coming through.
13: Yeah, Bill, it was great to see you. And yeah, speaking of being worn out, I went and ordered online some Dr. Scholl's foot inserts because my feet were on fire just standing and greeting people for hours at a time. And it was a delight to have you swing by, too. It was quite the surprise.
9: Well, folks, he is right there. And if you're going up, you'll see that in addition to the 50 state pavilions in all of the territories, there's some very few pavilions
14: that we have some special interest groups, and one of those is Focus on the Family. They have a nice large booth for Adventures in Odyssey, and it's the Faith and Family Pavilion booth. So tell us a little bit about not only the booth, but there's some selections from the Adventures in Odyssey that really match up with Freedom 250. Talk about that, Bob.
13: Yeah, well, so let's start with the fact that if you're going to get in your car and drive to D.C.,

0: Forgotten Country. It was an album we had years ago, but we've expanded that selection to 16 different episodes, full episodes, completely free to stream in the car. And even if you're not going to D.C., you're just going to a friend's house or catching local fireworks, you can stream this on the way in, and it talks about Independence Day and Paul Revere's ride. And you learn some things, too, because Longfellow wrote the Paul Revere's, you know, One If By Sea, you know, or whatever, One If By Land, Two If By Sea, and all that. There's elements of the story that Longfellow wrote that were just historically not accurate. And so when you listen to The Adventures in Odyssey, the day independence came, you learn about the story of Paul Revere, you'll find a highly researched, factually accurate, to the best of our ability, set of information that's just engaging for the whole family, their imaginations. You know, you get to, with a theater of the mind, you get to create your own set of images as the story unfolds. So we've got all of those. We've got Sergeant York about World War II. There's Lincoln in there. There's, in fact, a special episode, a radio theater episode of Squanto, the legend of Squanto, and the first Thanksgiving and the lead up to that. So something for everybody at family250.com. Whether you're coming to D.C., which we hope you are, and come say hi to us here at the Focus on the Family booth, or just around town. If you're tooling around, you just want to, you know, see grandma's house or something, put, you know, it's a couple hours away, just get in the car, stream this family250.com, and you'll have lots of ways to enjoy the foundation of our country.
1: And again, you're talking, we're talking about the voice, really, I believe, of the corporate storyteller, and that's Bob DeMoss. He has a long, distinguished history with Focus on the Family. He served early on as Focus on the Family's primary voice, as a youth culture specialist. He also was the founding editor of Plugged In, and we have a chance to visit with Plugged In. We just did that in the last couple of weeks, helping you, the parents, navigate entertainment and popular culture. He developed and conducted the highly successful multimedia seminar around Germany and more than 300 North American sites for A Generation at Risk. And Vice President of Content Development until 2019 there at Focus. And today he's the corporate storyteller. So, Bob, I want to go back. You know, obviously, I've been in radio, and we go all the way back to when America only had radios. And you mentioned the theater of the mind. Tell us a little bit how important it is, how you have been able to tap in and God has led you with these young individuals who have an opportunity to just imagine while they're listening to these episodes of Adventures in Odyssey.
0: Yeah, so the theater of the mind, you know, when you tell a story on radio, the good thing is that if you have six people in the car, for example, and you have the same story, six different imaginations get lit up about what's happening in the story. Whereas if you watch a TV show, you're all having the same ideas in your head. So there's no unique customization, and therefore you don't bring some of your own personal story into what you're hearing. And so it becomes less powerful. But if you can imagine it and it's in the theater of your mind, well, that's a really cool place because, you know, it fosters conversation. You can say after an episode, you can say, well, you know, I kind of saw it this way. Oh, well, I thought about it this way. And then there's a communication exchange that draws people together because a lot of times, well, I didn't really see it that way. And it's a cool way to just be able to help people connect at a deeper level than just simply watching something. Okay, that was good. Like, you know, and then you turn it off. I liked it. I didn't like it. And there's not much there. So that's kind of the one of the benefits of the theater of the mind. And I think also God gave us imaginations. And the tendency is for us to become lazy and rely on pre-programmed stuff and not really exercise the muscle that comes when you have to think about something.

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1: This is an awesome time. Now, whether you're able to travel like Mrs. Bunkley and I did, and Bob DeMoss is there today at the Great American State Fair, you need to consider getting your young children, maybe even your teenagers, plugged into listening to these episodes, even if they can't come and visit the mall in person. Now, we're going to take a break. And this is more of an interview that I had with Bob DeMoss earlier this week after we had a chance to meet at the Great American State Fair this past weekend. And so don't touch that dial. A whole lot more is coming up. And remember, that website is FocusOnTheFamily.com, FocusOnTheFamily.com. And if you would like to give, all you do is /give. I'm Bill Bunkley, along with Bob DeMoss. A quick break, and we'll be right back.

0: These United.
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3: March 4th, 1865. The Civil War was nearing its end. The nation was exhausted, divided, and grieving. On that day, President Abraham Lincoln delivered his second inaugural address, just 700 words spoken in about 7 minutes. 41 days later, Lincoln would be assassinated. Yet the words he spoke that day still echo through history. In that brief address, Lincoln referenced God 14 times, spoke of prayer, and quoted scripture repeatedly. He reminded Americans that both sides of the conflict shared a common faith, saying both read the same Bible and pray to the same God, and each invokes his aid against the other. Lincoln understood that political division alone could not explain the nation's crisis. More than 160 years later, America still wrestles with division, truth, and our dependence on God. The question is whether we'll remember the wisdom Lincoln left behind.

0: We're back. Phil Bunkley here. It's Thursday, and we're getting ready for the big celebration this weekend, our 250th anniversary of the signing of the Declaration of Independence. And earlier this week, I had a chance to chat with Bob DeMoss, and he is the corporate storyteller in chief there at Focus on the Family. And he is at the booth live at the Great American State Fair, that's Focus on the Family's booth, as they are featuring Adventures in Odyssey. In fact, Mrs. Bunkley and I had a chance to stop by the booth and had a chance to visit with Bob last weekend. I'm so excited we had a chance to do a little bit of a pre-recording for this Thursday show. Now, I want to just let you know that there's some special opportunity for your kids, whether or not you're on your way to the Great American State Fair or celebrating right here around Central Florida. And so I want to bring Bob DeMoss back in. You know, Bob, we were chatting, but in case people had just started tuning in, give us a quick recap again before we go a little bit deeper on what's happening there at the Great American State Fair for Odyssey, Adventures in Odyssey, and also how the kids can plug in.
1: Yeah, the website you want to make a note of is family250.com. 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And there you'll find 16 free episodes that celebrate the triumph of faith, family, and our freedoms. So kind of imagine, Bill, if you're being transported 250 years ago back in time to the founding of our country, and then through the drama of the theater of the mind, you experience firsthand, you know, the courage and faith and the sacrifice that shaped our nation as we were pursuing freedom. And then, you know, also some key moments throughout our history, you know, when President Lincoln was on the scene and some of the things that took place there in his life and his goals, or, you know, with World War II and what took place there, just the courage it took to defend our freedoms. And you know, you go on and on, and there's so many neat episodes here to learn from, to enjoy. It's you know, I used to, back when I was the youth culture specialist at Focus on the Family, on my first tour of duty, if you will, I remember using the word edutainment. Edutainment is entertainment that educates, and pretty much all entertainment does educate. So if you're going to entertain, you might as well entertain it with good stuff, stuff that builds your, you know, fortifies your faith or fortifies your character, the things that we want our children to embrace. And that's where the family250.com website will give you those 16 episodes to get that started as we look at celebrating America's 250th birthday.
0: Now, today you have an opportunity to get ready for the 4th of July, but many people are coming to the state fair there on the mall. And so, Bob, I know as we were chatting on Saturday, and this was early on, that you were adjusting because the people coming up. Tell us a little bit about what you and your staff are sharing. If, say, I walked up to your booth and I wasn't really familiar with either Focus on the Family or Adventures in Odyssey, tell us a little bit about quickly about the kind of presentation that you're sharing with folks when they walk up.
1: Well, here's what's really interesting, Bill. I was telling my boss at Focus that showing up here to this event required some adjustments because there's so much to see that people are on like this mission to plow through and try to see it all, right? And so there would be a tendency to just go blown right by the booth. And we have a large booth. It's 30 feet long. And
0: yes,
1: we have a big LED wall, right? A beautiful wall. And we had all this material program there that we were showing. And we found out that it was almost like information overload, if you will. Like, we were giving too much. So we spent some time to reconfigure and scale it down. And we're talking primarily about two main things that focus on the family. The first is the new Adventures in Odyssey movie. So coming in the spring of 27, in theaters, 1,000 theaters, Lord willing, across the country, we will be showing a 90-minute full-feature animated movie for Adventures in Odyssey. It's a prequel. So it's like the beginning, you know, of the whole thing. So it's a little bit different in that respect, but I think it's a pretty cool device. And then after that releases, then there'll be 13 streaming episodes that people can watch on. I don't know if it's going to be Amazon or Hulu or, you know, Paramount Plus. I don't know who's going to stream it yet. They're working on that. But the idea is those will be some real neat, brand new visual elements in terms of the animation. We're using John Pomeroy, who was a Disney animator who did so many Disney classic movies. I mean, it's top-notch art that we're using here. If we're going to do it, we want to do it right, you know? So, but anyway, we talk about the movie in the booth, and there was a guy, Bill, came up from Orlando, from Central Florida, yesterday, and he's looking at all the different images and everything. I start talking to him. He goes, "Man, I don't think he was 25." He says, "This was my childhood."
0: Oh,
1: and
0: wow.
1: He was just in awe of. He says, "You have no idea what this means to me." We've heard that over and over again. And then they say, "It's a movie." This one girl literally jumped up and down. She was so excited about it. Wow, it's a movie. You know, so really fun stuff. Then the second thing that we're working on and telling people about is that at Focus on the Family, we know raising children is exhausting, you know, and it's, you know, hey, it's God's design. It's all part of our own personal redemption. But there are times when a couple just needs to get away, needs a break. And so Focus is put on. We have these weekend getaways, marriage getaways, that are a couple days, 3 days long, and they're in four different locations. We have them in Branson, Missouri, Greenville, Michigan, Cave Creek, which is just north of Phoenix, Arizona, and just kind of west of Austin, Texas. We have four locations, first class accommodations. It's a place, these places are where people, where couples can go and just recharge, reconnect, reflect, and enjoy each other and come back renewed. So we're talking about that with people who come to the booth as well. And you can just see some of these. This family had five kids. And they had the face paint from all the other booths and the, you know, stickers and this and that. We were giving them Adventures in Odyssey movie stickers, and they were all happy. But I just looked at the parents and I said, "I think you guys could do as a break." They go, "Yeah, we could." So, you know, we just don't, you know, want to just say, "Hey, get away." It's like, get away and nurture your hearts and your soul and your love for one another. So those are the two things we're really celebrating at the booth. There's so much more we could, but, you know, folks are on a mission, man. Man, they're plowing through there. There's so much to see. Like you said, Bill, all 50 states and the territories are all represented. So, yeah, come on down to D.C. Come say hi to us.
0: Well, I can tell you, we flew in on Saturday morning, and we just had one day to spend. We flew back out, back to Tampa on Sunday. And, yeah, I can relate to the alpha male that's got to conquer, kind of like when guys go shopping and they're seek, destroy, and extract, and women will linger and touch everything in the store. I can tell even with Mrs. Bunkley and I, she was like, can we slow down a little bit? But when you see how huge, Bob is so right. When you see how huge it is, you get this sense that if, and I felt like I had a need to see everything so that I can come back and talk about it as I have during this week. But make sure you go to that pavilion. Now, the pavilion that Adventures in Odyssey is you see the big Ferris wheel. That's kind of like at the midpoint, 50-yard line. And then as you're going toward the Lincoln Memorial, and the only reason, or the Washington Memorial, or the Lincoln Memorial, because sometimes people don't know the directions points up there. It's the pavilion that kind of runs across the field way down there, and you'll see there's two of them in that direction. You'll see Adventures and Odyssey. We are all out of time, but I want to just tell you how glad I am to have been able to talk to Bob DeMoss today. And, of course, he in many ways is known as, Mr. Focus on the Family when it comes to the storytelling and the features for kids and the theater of the mind. And so with that, Bob, thanks so much for being with us. I know you're getting ready for the big fireworks display, but, man, just get those shoe inserts and take a lot of water for all the talking. And thank you so much for spending some time with us today.
1: Absolutely. Thank you, Bill. Thanks for having us on the show. We appreciate you.
0: And God bless you, my friend. For the Bill Bunkley Show in a moment. Don't go away. I'll be right back.

0: With SRN News, I'm Bob Agnew in Washington. It could be a week for the record books in New York City and other parts of the Northeast, for that matter, with a lot of hot weather on the way. In New York, it was expected to get up to 98 degrees today, possibly as high as 100 tomorrow. If that happens, according to AccuWeather, it would be the first time since 2012. And it is expected to be even hotter nearby in New Jersey, where it could hit 101 degrees in Newark, all part of what the forecasters describe as a massive heat dome covering about a third of the country, so a lot of hot weather in store for this upcoming 4th of July weekend. The U.S. economy saw job creation stall just a bit in the latest report. The Bureau of Labor Statistics says non-farm payrolls for June increased by a seasonally adjusted 57,000 for the month. That was less than half of what they were expecting. On Wall Street at the close, the Dow was up by 59 points. This is SRN News.
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0: We're back. Bill Bunkley here. And, you know, we have a special opportunity right now because we're going to be speaking to the founder and publisher of Movie Guide, Dr. Ted Bear. And we're going to have a conversation we rarely have an opportunity to have because we're always talking about either some of the movies that are coming out to take a look at their great evaluation of those movies when you go to movieguide.org. And but today we want to talk a little bit about what Dr. Bear teaches, because he teaches film. He's been teaching film for years and years and years. One of the most respected individuals in the industry when it comes to filmmaking. And most of our Christian, producers, directors, actors, so many have studied under Dr. Bear, called Dr. Bear for consultation. So I thought maybe we could just pull the curtain back and kind of go behind the scenes on the elements that go into a great movie. But I want to remind you that right now, if you are new to the broadcast, and you haven't had an opportunity to be introduced to Movie Guide, I want you to go to this website, www.movieguide.org. That's movieguide.org. Why? Well, because every movie that comes out, we will talk about some of those, but we only scratch the surface at this regular time each and every Friday afternoon. But you need to go to movieguide.org to really drill down, and they will tell you all the elements, all of what's going to be a part of that particular film to make sure it's appropriate for not only, well, from my point of view, the Lord's standards, but your family standards. Now, they also have two apps. You can download it for your Android or your Apple phone, and you always want to have that app ready to go, because if you're like our family, sometimes we don't necessarily plan to go to a movie. We're out and about and say, well, let's go hit the theaters. In addition to that, I want you to also consider subscribing over at YouTube to the Movie Guide channel, because they have wonderful interviews, and especially from some of your favorite stars of your Christian or family oriented movies. They go behind the scenes with red carpet interviews. And so to get some of that insight and some of the people in the movies that you love, you can see those by subscribing to Movie Guide right there on YouTube. And they also have an email that I subscribe to. You can get an email update once a week. But also know that as we're talking to Dr. Bear, remember they have two missions. One is what they do to provide us stellar movie reviews. And there's no paywall. When you go to movieguide.org, you can access all of their content, and there's not a paywall. But there is a great expense to doing that. The other thing that they do is he and his team are our chief lobbyist, if you will, to Hollywood, all the people that are involved with movie making, as they are constantly gathering data. They're constantly taking the data to the studios to show them how it's much more profitable to them to be able to put together family-friendly movies and movies that have a Christian content. And they always have their big gala every year, and they had a real successful one just not too many days ago that we're going to be able to see ourselves when it hits online. And so when you go to movieguide.org, on that top navigation bar, you will see the red button that says Donate. Please take a moment to donate. There is not a paywall, and we want to do all that we can, because they are on the front lines of the culture war on behalf of those of us who are both conservatives and Christians. With that, Dr. Ted Bear, welcome back to our program, and I'm excited to have a little conversation with you today.
1: Well, I love being on your program. You give me a break from a very busy schedule, and as you were reporting on us, you know, right afterwards I do another interview, then I drive a long ways into L.A. from Camarillo. Actually, it could take 45 minutes, but in the middle of the day in L.A. it takes 4 hours, and then I see one of the top people at Warner Brothers, which just accepted Paramount's offer, and Netflix just dropped out. So there's a lot we could talk about, but I want to talk about what you suggested before we started the show, because that means a lot to me. So thank you.
0: You have dedicated your life to film. You come from a family of actors who have been in this industry for a long time, generation upon generation. I'd like to talk to you a little bit about one of the things you love to do. You teach film, and I've learned so much from you over the years. In fact, just the other day, we saw a movie, and I was talking to Mrs. Bunkley about the concept of Jeopardy, which I learned from you. But if you will, and I know we could never cover this a lot in the few minutes that we have, give us a little bit of an overview of, say, an introduction of what you would say to maybe a class of the important elements to go into making a good movie that is successful not only with the story, but successful at the box office revenue end.
1: Well, I thank you for asking, because in a couple of weeks we've got another class, and anybody who's interested, please come up. I'll give you a little preface to this. You know, a couple of years ago when COVID hit, it wasn't that long ago, my team said, this is the best movie on Netflix. It was number one for 9 weeks before I got around to looking at it. The producer had taken my class a couple of years before, not too long before, and he was then invited, after just being a great movie, he was invited to be the head of a division of one of the five major studios, which are soon to be four major studios. So we prepared him well, and then the next year, somebody from Florida who'd been working for 17 years on a movie and kept telling me, and I kept saying, take the class, I can help you. He rewrote it, took the class, rewrote a script. Ron Howard gave him a two-picture deal, and I think for a year it was the number one movie on MGM+. So I can go through a whole litany of people. There's a young woman who's now head of the film committee at NRB, who took the class, and now she's doing a lot of films fully funded by the studios. For instance, I bring in, you know, I tell people how to make movies and what to do about movies and how to structure movies, and it's a craft, as they say in the industry. It's not an art. The industry declared in the 1920s, when asked by the IRS whether they wanted to be classified as an art or an industry, they said, we are the entertainment industry. They're in it to make money. That's why Warner Brothers and everybody is being sold for so much. That's why Robert Iger, when last year that he served head of Disney, he made over $40 million. That's why Disney spends $43 billion to do streaming. It's a business, and it's a very lucrative business. And we tell people how to move out of the minor leagues, which is anything below $100 million, into the major leagues. For instance, this year, one of our favorite filmmakers made a movie, Zootopia 2, and that movie, and they love us, by the way, and that movie has just become the biggest box office. The second biggest movie was made by another favorite filmmaker who teaches the class. We bring in the top speakers, the heads of production at the big studios, the man who finances films, so you don't have to ask your mother, your brother, your sister, or anybody else. So we do something that's totally unique, and I'll go back and reiterate one point. 60% of the success of a movie, Bill, and you understand this more than anybody, is marketing. And I have a lot of funny stories of people who make good movies and don't do marketing. Once upon a time, a friend of mine who was the one of the producers on Indiana Jones 3 then decided to live up to his Lutheran roots, and he made a movie called Luther. He called me. I looked at it and said, this is a pretty good movie. The woman who helped with the script was a good friend of mine. It was a good movie. I said, what is your marketing budget? He said, we don't have any. I said, 60% of a movie is marketing. And I said, did you tell the Lutheran Church, or 12 million Lutherans, at $10 a ticket at that time, that'd be $120 million? This is the funny line. He said, no, we didn't want anybody to know it's a Christian film. And Bill, I said, what's the name of the movie? You know? But I got him a distributor in Europe, and he made like $90 million in Germany, and then he made the biggest box office that they've ever had in Italy. And it was about Luther, Italy, supporting Luther, amazing. Which is crazy. But we do this all the time. We show people how to make movies, how to market their movies, how to make sure that they move up from, you know, a very low batting average to being very high, how to go from the little league to the major leagues. And so we just have the best speakers in Hollywood.
0: If you're just tuning in, you are listening to the voice, a very familiar voice right here on the Bill Bunkley Show, and that's Dr. Ted Baer, and he is the founder and publisher of Movie Guide, reminding you that if you don't have movieguide.org, that's movieguide.org is one of your favorites on your home and office PC. Need to do that right now. And remember, the scope of what they are doing on behalf of you and I as Christians and conservatives to impact Hollywood, please hit that red donate button at the top. There are 501c3 ministries, so if you need that deduction, it is there. You know, when you talk about marketing, oftentimes businesses fail, whatever the business is, because they just didn't have enough available capital to promote their product. And you have just validated it's the same thing with Christian movies. But when a new producer or director is trying to put together their story for the first time, what are three or four of the top elements that every movie has to have? I know one of those, again, is Jeopardy. Talk a little bit about that for a moment.
1: Well, Jeopardy is critical to a movie because that's the third element. There has to be something at stake. So when you have one of those old movies like Dudley Do Right, this is a long time ago, but they've remade it 100 times. Dudley Do Right is in love with Nell. Nell is in love with Dudley Do Right. And then there's Snidely Whiplash. Snidely Whiplash, because he can't get Nell, ties her to the railroad track. Dudley Do Right has to capture her. So Dudley is a hero. Snidely is the villain. But who is Nell? Nell is the Jeopardy. She's the thing that's at stake. If it's a movie like National Treasure, then what's at stake is the whole government of the United States. So it's the thing that's at stake is the Jeopardy, which you just mentioned. And quite often movies don't have that. I just saw a TV show with my kids, because they love these Princess Diaries, you know, Princess Switch, whatever. And it was good, but the Jeopardy didn't kick in for about 30 minutes, so I was about to fall asleep during the program. The second thing you need is just to realize everybody knows there's a three-act structure. That really doesn't help you. You have to have the premise and understand how the premise drives the plot, and then you have to understand the plot points are just there so that they can propel the movie when it reaches a stasis. It's too long ago, but March of the Penguins was a French documentary that was hours long, and a friend of mine who was head of Warner Brothers, I'm going to see another Warner Brothers exec today, a friend of mine turned it into a movie that was one of the highest grossing movies of its kind of all time. It's about, it starts out differently than the French documentary. It says there was this little tribe in Antarctica in the worst, winter ever. Are they going to survive? So now you're worried about their survival. And the little penguins get up and they walk like 60 miles to be able to get to where they're going to breed, and they breed and everything's happy and they've got a little baby. And then you got the first plot point because the mother has to go back. Well, could have been the father, but it's the mother who goes back for food. She's got to walk all that way, get food out of the ocean, come back, give it to the baby. Then you reach another stasis, everything stops. So you've got to have another plot point where the father has to go back. Every movie has to be plotted correctly. There's so many elements of it. You know, it really is a craft, as they say in the industry. It takes a lot of work. It's not like free-form poetry. It's not like a modernist painting. It's actually got a very tight structure. As Walt Disney said, for every tear, you have to have a laugh. Now, if you look at Bambi, which is a long time ago, as soon as his mother died, that's a big tear. But the next scene is Thumper, who is the comedian. So you always have, whether it's Pirates of the Caribbean, whatever movie it is, if it's a Hollywood movie, for every tear, there's a laugh. A lot of times for Christian movies, you keep the noise down. You say, oh, Bambi's mother's died. We're so sad, et cetera. And that becomes melodrama and people turn it off. Or, you know, you have to have movies that are uplifting. And quite often Christian movies will be, I don't want to use the name of the title, but many minutes in a hospital instead of showing you grace. So it's a craft. I show the craft. I told you about marketing. Why do you need marketing? Because if you're going to open it in Florida, anywhere where you are, It's going to cost you a lot of money in Tampa. It's going to cost you a couple $100,000 for all the media on Friday, then again on Saturday, then again on Sunday. It may cost you $2 million for that market, and then Hollywood releases it in 5,000 theaters. You got to do each market. I have one friend who made one of the best movies last year, Last Rodeo. You liked it. I liked it.
2: Yes.
1: And I said, how much are they putting into marketing? He said, $8 million. I said, that's not enough. Hollywood puts in $60 to $100 million. You don't have to worry about this because Hollywood is basically a bank. If you ever take the class, I'll explain all the details. We bring in a big film financier. Your life will be better, and you can solve all these problems easily.
0: You know, Ms. Buckley and I just saw Solo Mio, and I thought about all the elements that you talk about, and for me, they were pretty evident in the film, and we thought it was a very delightful film, a really great family film. But we got about 3 minutes left, but I want to ask you a question related. In this film, we saw an actor who's very well known around the globe for a certain part, and he plays Jesus, and that is Jonathan Rahme. And so he is typed in this movie a real opposite type of character than Jesus. In a couple minutes, do actors have to worry about getting typecast in terms of doing a great job portraying one character, but then find themselves having a hard time to get some roles after that?
1: There's a history of actors that got typecast. For instance, George Reeves in Superman a long, long time ago, and he got so depressed. He lived near my father, who was a star, and he committed suicide, I think. He just got depressed by it. Actually, there's actors that embrace the type that they are, and they become very successful for embracing it. Now, I'll use my father, for example. He made 12 Westerns. They did very well. He rated next to Tim McCoy, but he didn't want to be typecast as a cowboy star, even though he'd been in the cavalry, and he was one of the few people in Hollywood who could ride and rope, and I just discovered his hats and things like that in my storage. But he didn't want to be typecast, so he went into dramas and musicals, and it probably wasn't good. Typecasting is okay. Typecasting worked for a lot of different stars, like John Wayne, and it made them bigger stars. Earl Flynn, he was typecast as a swashbuckling adventurer. It worked for him for a few years, and then it didn't after that. And, of course, Yul Brynner, who did many films and is bald, the King of Siam, et cetera. But he embraced it. So I don't think it's a bad thing. See, I think Hollywood is a business. So you have to embrace the business, and you have to see that if you're blessed enough that people associate you with Batman, Superman, Jesus, whoever it happens to be, embrace it and, live with and make the part something special.
0: Amen.
1: Get it to be better. My father loved Broadway. Every day you do the same part in Annie Mame. He said every audience is different. You've got to put yourself into the part and make it great.
0: I got to tell you, folks, I am always fascinated, and I'm like a child sitting at the feet of just such an expert in the area of film. And today I just was soaking it all up like you were as well. Those of you that are tuned in, I just want to thank Dr. Ted Baer, the founder and publisher of Movie Guide. Now you know why we have made this a regular feature each and every Friday afternoon. Go right now to movieguide.org, movieguide.org. They're a 501c3 ministry, not only for the great reviews, but he's off to Warner Brothers to have an important conversation. Let's make sure that we are contributing to the work of Movie Guide. It's a tax-deductible contribution so that we keep them on the front lines. And Dr. Baer, thank you so much for your wisdom, and thanks for sharing some of that today with our audience.
1: Oh, you're wonderful, Bill. It's one of the highlights of my week. Otherwise, I'm just working too hard. Have a beautiful day.
0: God bless you too, my friend. I'm Bill Bunkley. More of the Bill Bunkley Show in a moment. We'll be right back.
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0: Bill Bunkley here, back with some final thoughts on this Thursday afternoon as we are getting ready to celebrate 250 years of freedom Saturday on the 4th of July. You know, I think even though we've heard the stories about the founding fathers over and over again, I just wanted to take a moment to reiterate what they put on the line. You know, by these 56 delegates to the Second Continental Congress, their decision to sign the Declaration of Independence, understand that as soon as that ink hit the paper, they were committing treason against Great Britain. They were looked as traitors by the King of England, King George. And if the British would have prevailed, these 56 delegates who sent this document to England, and remember John Hancock, remember he was so all in that he signed it so large, and they say that possibly the king was nearsighted or whatever, he wanted to make sure the king could see his name. But if history had gone the other way, the 56 founding fathers could have been hanged. They could have been drawn and quartered, tortured. When you read it, they literally pledged their lives, their fortunes, and their sacred honor to the cause. Again, they did lay it all on the line. And you know, many of them still paid a huge price. Nine of the signers of the Declaration of Independence died from wounds, or they died from disease, or some of the other harsh conditions of the war that was to follow. Now, what about their property? Let me tell you what, the Redcoats, the British troops, and then those who were loyalists. Because remember, you had some that were not the British troops, but they were in volunteer loyalists regiments fighting alongside of the British. And then you had the Americans fighting for independent freedom and separation from Great Britain. But you know, the British troops, the loyalists, they targeted the homes of the signers. They targeted the businesses of those who signed. And at least a dozen signers of the Declaration of Independence had their properties looted or burned all the way to the ground. And their families paid the price. Many of the founding fathers' families saw their families, they were captured. Several signers themselves were taken as prisoners of war, and they faced a very harsh jail. But you know what? No matter all of this, they kept pressing forward. And they were successful in creating our new nation with new political ideas that all men are created equal. Though it takes time, and it took time for that, and we're probably not all the way there today. I get that. But let's never forget their personal sacrifices. And think about if we were faced with that question today, would we do exactly what they did almost some 250 years ago this Saturday? Well, I hope that you have a very blessed 4th of July with your family. I hope that you have some very special memories, and I hope that you will impart with your children, grandchildren, and great-grandchildren the importance of this day, 250 years of freedom. I'm Bill Bunkley. Have a wonderful afternoon.
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3: With SRN News, I'm Bob Agnew in Washington. It could be a week for the record books in New York City and other parts of the Northeast, for that matter, with a lot of hot weather on the way. In New York, it was expected to get up to 98 degrees today, possibly as high as 100 tomorrow. If that happens, according to AccuWeather, it would be the first time since 2012, and it is expected to be even hotter nearby in New Jersey, where it could hit 101 degrees in Newark, all part of what the forecasters describe as a massive heat dome covering about a third of the country. So a lot of hot weather in store for this upcoming 4th of July weekend. The U.S. economy saw job creation stall just a bit in the latest report. The Bureau of Labor Statistics says non-farm payrolls for June increased by a seasonally adjusted 57,000 for the month. That was less than half of what they were expecting. On Wall Street at the close, the Dow was up by 59 points. This is SRN News.
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5: Tonight, expect a chance of a thunderstorm this evening. Otherwise, it will be mostly cloudy with a low of 76. Tomorrow will bring partly sunny skies with a chance of a couple of thunderstorms in the afternoon, reaching a high of 92. Tomorrow night will be mostly cloudy with a low of 78. I'm meteorologist Jason Caterina. That's your exclusive AccuWeather forecast on AM 930. The Answer.
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7: Welcome to Seculo. It's July 2nd, 2026, folks. We are 2 days away from the 250th birthday of this country. And while everywhere I go, we are seeing a lot of celebration. We see a lot of people decorating for the 4th of July. In the area we live, that's normal, but I feel like it is ramped up a little bit more than normal because of this historic 250th anniversary. But there are those that can't help themselves but be pessimistic about something that should just be what it is. It should just be a time to celebrate. And I know that everyone in the media will sometimes try to find an angle. They'll try to find some sort of clickbait. But here is exactly what I got as a push notification to my phone last night from the Washington Post. And it was labeled as an exclusive, folks. They got it. They are the ones who got the story. And here's the headline. I'm going to read it to you. Fireworks on mall likely to cause hazardous air pollution, documents show. That's their warning. That massive explosions from fireworks that happen once a year are likely to pollute the air. Yeah, I feel like that's a no-brainer. You know what? This is probably not the most healthy thing that we do, but we do it one time a year to celebrate our country. I think we're fine with that. I think that's something we have collectively accepted as okay, that this is setting off explosions in the air to mark the birth of our country, to pay tribute to the battles that were fought to secure our freedom. The Francis Scott Key line in our national anthem, bombs bursting in air. It's symbolism. We get it. But to write the exclusive as if they got the scoop that fireworks on the mall are likely to cause hazardous air pollution. Yeah, I don't think you want to be breathing in all the time for prolonged periods, residue from fireworks. I don't think that this is even something people questioned. But here we are. They can't
9: let us have a wonderful celebration without trying to tear it down. They've been working hard at this. They've been going after the reflecting pool. Remember the dead ducks story that I talked about that I just couldn't get over, that a dead duck was found in the reflecting pool, and then they found two more close by. That was a headline from the Washington Post. They don't want you to enjoy the celebration. They want to cast doubt over the future of our country. I understand also saying, okay, it's their job. They're the media. They're not supposed to be cheerleaders per se. They're not supposed to only write happy stories or propaganda for the government. I feel like the 250th anniversary is one time we can just say, hey, you don't have to find a negative angle. You can just be happy. Write about other things. But they're not going to give it up, and they're not the only ones. Stick around. I'm going to go into this article because some of the quotes are going to make you chuckle, at very least, I would hope, on this Thursday ahead of our 250th celebration. But I think it also is a reminder that there are those that just want to tear down. And that's what I even see this week leading up to it. I see people on the right as well saying not much to celebrate. Supreme Court opinion I didn't agree with. You know, end of the Republic. Don't let that negativity tear you down. You should be joyful in celebrating what a wonderful country that we are blessed to live in. I'm going to talk more about that, and I want to hear from you. 1-800-684-3110. We'll talk to you on the other side of this break.
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9: Welcome back to Seculo. We're talking about kind of the way, unfortunately, the media is framing the 250th. I think it's fair to say many in the media do not want Americans to enjoy this. They are rooting for a failure. They're rooting for a celebration that is lackluster. You've been seeing the way that they've been covering the Great American State Fair that's happening in Washington, D.C., the way that they are covering the trying to make the reflecting pool a more beautiful place to visit. They've been rooting for that to fail. And now you have this headline from Washington Post that I got a push notification to my phone that someone at the Washington Post that handles the push notifications they send out, because they're picking and choosing which articles get pushed, that last night, and I even have the timestamp because I was I sent it immediately to our team, to Will and Allie, and said, you got to see this, guys. It was at 5:21 p.m. our time. And it said, that's when it was published. I sent it to them about an hour later. But it said, fireworks on mall likely to cause hazardous air pollution, documents show. And to me, I had a lot of questions immediately. One, I wanted to see how other news organizations were covering this. I also wanted to see, is this something the Washington Post has covered before? And I'll admit, I did research quickly. I used an AI chatbot to find this for me. So full disclosure there, but I just asked, I said, hey, Washington Post published this article. Have they ever written an article like this before? This is a theme from the Washington Post. They have done this not just this year. They did it last year. They did it in 2023. And they did it in 2019. And they did it in 2015. So this is a rinse and repeat story of theirs. They like to throw water on the fireworks. They like to try and lessen the joy of the celebration.

live to on New Year's Eve. Everyone's watching New York. Everyone's watching every other city in the world, really, for the New Year's celebration where fireworks. But fireworks on the 4th of July are like apple pie. It is something you associate with the United States. And the fact that they're running this article from the media, they want you to not like it. They're concerned about the air pollution from a one-time event. And I understand that this is a thing, like it makes sense, but do they write about every time that there is a flyover at a sporting event, you know, the carbon footprint of that? Like these type of things that are one-offs that happen once a year, I don't know that it's warranted to, even if they wrote it, framing it a different way of saying, hey, listen, National Park Service does a study. They want you to be aware. If you have respiratory issues, if you have asthma, be aware. I get that. I mean, that's a very valid thing. It is the whole premise here. This fireworks for this year's 4th of July celebration are expected to cause hazardous levels of pollution around the National Mall and, quote, very unhealthy conditions in central D.C. They frame it as this is the one time, folks, even they've written a similar story to this since 2015, taking a few years off. Wasn't going to click that year, but just the fact of the fact that they're framing it as this year's 4th of July celebration, the 250th, it's going to be a bigger fireworks display this year, but it should be. It's the 250th. It is a wonderful time to celebrate our country. And you look at this, it says avoid prolonged exposure. Also, these are logical things. It's the framing that I take issue with. One individual said people should use, this is a professor of medicine and population health at NYU, said that people should use the precautionary principle, which is to minimize exposure, and an N95 mask would be a good idea. That would be the Washington Post dream. If there was a wide shot of the National Mall, and everyone was wearing an N95 for the 250th. I mean, that would be, they would probably win a Pulitzer Prize if they could capture that. But even the levels of the pollution, if you read the article, is saying that the expected or most likely scenario is that the level is something that this same professor has said that we have seen in other events. Just take precautions. That's where they don't want you to enjoy it. And when you read the other articles, and my caution is, and I know a lot of you watching this broadcast aren't reading this, but just, I think, combat this with joy, with the fact that we are in the greatest country on earth, no matter what the media wants you to believe, no matter what some politicians want you to believe, no matter what some influencers want you to believe. That it is. It is the greatest country on earth and in the history of the world. And we have a wonderful opportunity to talk to our neighbors, to be excited, to have a collective joy about our country and the future of this country. But Reuters, happy birthday, America? Question mark. At 2:50, nation may be too divided to celebrate as one. And they are saying that, you know, that because President Trump's involved in all this, it's hard for Americans. They struggle with how to separate politics from pageantry. That's on them. And it's actually on you too, media, because you're having a hard time celebrating politics from pageantry. There's, once again, I read this morning, an article from CNN. This is from Brian Stelter's Reliable Sources newsletter sent to my email inbox. The July 4th Balancing Act. This talks about how many networks are going to be covering it. And just wait for this part. The coverage is nonpartisan in nature, referring to NBC, ABC, CNN networks that are going to be having coverage of the celebration as they

0: should. The coverage is nonpartisan in nature, and intentionally so. But President Trump's plan to speak on the National Mall on Saturday night is, complicating matters. Will TV networks show Trump's remarks live? Should they? What if he rambles into a political rant? What if he delays Washington's iconic fireworks show? You mean the one that's going to pollute the air, Washington Post says? I've been asking around, and my sense is that the networks are not turning Independence Day into the Trump show, even if the president may want that. News organizations have to assess how newsworthy Trump's speech might not be. First of all, that's a tricky sentence, Mr. Stelter. News organizations have to assess how newsworthy Trump's speech might not be. Normally, you assess if something is newsworthy to cover it. So they're like, it might not be super newsworthy. Like, it is newsworthy, but it might not be super newsworthy, so we're going to cut away from it regardless. They're also trying to make it be like this is Trump's 4th of July. And the ridiculousness to me is if Joe Biden had won re-election and were in office before he dropped out, or if Kamala Harris had won election, this is the 250th anniversary. Journalists are excited to be able to write words in their story like semi-quincentennial, because you're seeing that everywhere. That's a word everyone says all the time when they say 250th, semi-quincentennial. If anyone else was president, they would be speaking on the 4th of July. It is an honor that you get to be the president during such a landmark anniversary. So them trying to say Trump is trying to make it about himself, he's trying to celebrate the country. He's trying to do everything around this is not very look at me, which is hard for them to believe. It is, let's celebrate America. Let's have a huge fireworks display. Let's clean up the reflecting pool. Let's have a cool state fair. Let's have concerts. Oh no, they're going to shame people, artists into dropping out. He's not trying to make it about himself. He may make a lot of things about himself. I don't think this one is it. And the fact that he's speaking before it, I think is what any other president would have done. Call me. I want to hear your thoughts on all of this. 1-800-684-3110. What do you think about the coverage of the 4th of July and how will you celebrate? We'll be right back with more.
1: We've witnessed monumental legal victories from defending the 14th Amendment and protecting our sacred American right to vote, the overturning of Roe versus Wade, and standing up for the religious liberty of our kids and seniors. But even with the many historic wins we've achieved, the battle is far from over. The attacks on our constitutionally protected rights persist. Countless unborn babies remain in jeopardy. And across the globe, innocent Christians are being targeted and killed across this country and around the world. This fight isn't just the ACLJ's. It's all of ours. It belongs to every American who wants to preserve the values and beliefs on which this nation was founded. None of the victories we've won would have been possible without the unwavering support of ACLJ members and ACLJ champions. 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
0: Welcome back to Seculo. Will Haynes in today. And I did want to take a quick pivot. I see the phone lines are filling up. James and Steve, I'll get to you guys soon. The rest of you are being talked to right now. But give me a call. I've got one line open, 1-800-684-3110. Also, how are you going to celebrate this? I feel like it's going to be, if you're watching this broadcast, very different than the way that these headlines I've been reading want you to celebrate it. But that's good. I do want to take a little bit of a pivot here. This is something the ACLJ is doing today. Our work didn't end this week. A lot of people are on vacation. You can tell that by the numbers. I appreciate all of you that have been watching and joining me this week as we go through it. But this is a big travel week for Americans. This is a big week to go on vacation. You get an extra day built in that many people wouldn't have to take paid time off because of the holiday. Folks, we actually, if you are watching, I'm going to let you down. I'm not going to be live tomorrow on YouTube and Rumble. If you listen on the radio, there will be a show for you. But it's the 3rd of July. We got to start preparing to actually celebrate and to be with family. And I encourage all of you to think about how you're going to celebrate and just be thankful for this wonderful land we live in, that we have the freedom to get on here and talk about this. We have the freedom to mock the Washington Post a little bit for some of their silly takes. A lot of places you can't get away with that in this world. But we have these constitutional rights that the ACLJ defends each and every day, including today as we filed a new Supreme Court brief. This is an interesting one, folks, because this is a case that the government, and this is out of Colorado, we're defending a Catholic preschool right to preserve their faith. And the big question is, can the government tell a Catholic school it may prefer a child based on geography, family ties, or even shared hobbies, but never based on shared faith? That's what the state of Colorado is doing. And we filed an amicus brief to support St. Mary Catholic Parish. But this is why this one's interesting. And once again, if you put that brief back up on the screen for folks, I want to point this out, because this brief isn't just on behalf of the ACLJ, but it is on behalf of the ACLJ, Advocates for Faith and Freedom. That is the law firm with Bob Tyler, who we work with on the Calvary Chapel case. You've seen him on this broadcast, also representing Calvary Chapel. We also filed it on behalf of Calvary Chapel San Jose and Pastor Mike McClure. So this amicus brief isn't just on behalf of all of you that support the ACLJ, as most, not most, but many of the briefs are just us filing with our expert attorneys, giving analysis on the case through the amicus brief, filing in support. This one, though, is our clients in a case that is before the Supreme Court as we speak. The Calvary Chapel case, where California is still trying to impose $1.2 million in COVID fines on the church. This is interesting because this case is already before the Supreme Court. And we are filing this brief because what happens here could directly shape the fate of the Calvary Chapel case. Now, something unique has happened in the Calvary Chapel case. It was distributed for conference, and then we heard nothing from the court. Many times, it either gets rescheduled, it gets denied, it gets granted. You see some sort of action, but this was distributed for conference and just nothing. So it is still before the court. And there is some analysis that would look at that potentially the court, because of the similar issues here, and this could affect the way they look at our case. So not only are we waiting to see what the Supreme Court will do surrounding our case, but we engaged in this on behalf of our clients because it could also help determine what they do in our case. So even the day, as everyone is 4th of July minded, our attorneys are hard at work filing another brief at the Supreme Court. Supreme Court's already out of session, but we're still filing. So I think that's just important. If you support the work of the ACLJ, know that our attorneys are always working and working very hard trying to do everything we can to defend these churches in this case, to defend you, your rights under the First Amendment. And it's not easy work. It's a lot of work. Our attorneys work nonstop, all night, every day. It is, they are very special people. And when you support the work of the ACLJ, you support them. You support everything we do here, but you also support the Constitution, because at the end of the day, that is what we are fighting to preserve. And we know even these silly headlines, they at the end of the day, they're silly. I mean, there's more of them we can get to, like Democrats grapple uncomfortably with World Cup success. I didn't see that. I haven't seen that really anywhere. Maybe some of these newly nominated Democrat socialist candidates are having a hard time with it. Maybe. But I watched that match last night. We played Bosnia and won. It was contentious. It was dramatic. But I saw a lot of people excited. Not just in the stadium. Obviously, they paid tickets to be there on social media. They cut to different cities holding watch parties. And those aren't all conservative Republicans. Let's be honest. This is maybe the only time of year conservative Republicans, or only time every 4 years, conservative Republicans really lean in to soccer. So I feel like of all of the sports fan demographics, this one is less likely to be who they think would be celebrating America. But this headline from Politico, that they grapple uncomfortably with World Cup success. I don't believe it. I think that's just a lie. They found a couple people they could get a quote from to support their claim, but it's not true. That moment after the U.S. won that match and they're playing Country Roads by John Denver was like, you got the warm and fuzzies. You got chills watching success of our country and not being crowded by politics and Supreme Court decisions and elections. It was a moment of like, that is the best kickoff to this weekend to me. That we can just be happy about something. The media doesn't want you to just be happy about something. A lot of political influencers or analysts don't want you to just be happy about something. But you can be. You can show pride in this country. There's a reason they talked about a more perfect union. No one is saying we're perfect. America gets things wrong. We fight to correct those wrongs. And we've got a long history of that. But it doesn't mean you have to just be upset, a pessimist, a cynic about the future of your country. Engage it. Be a part of it. But be proud of it in that process. I've got a lot of phone calls. I'm going to get to them in the next half hour. But if you're watching this today, we are in the beginning of our Liberty Drive. And when you support the ACLJ, your donation is doubled. 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
4: With SRN News, I'm Keith Peters in Washington. Rescuers have pulled a 43-year-old security guard alive from a collapsed basement, ending a grueling days-long operation that became a symbol of hope after the devastation of twin earthquakes that struck Venezuela 8 days earlier. Hernan Alberto Gil Flores was extracted safely after being trapped since June 24th under the rubble of the basement of the Galerias Playa Grande shopping center. A former Olympian has been indicted on a felony charge for alleged vandalism of the Lincoln Memorial Reflecting Pool. David Hearn is a former Olympic canoe racer who was indicted on a single count of property destruction in Washington, D.C. court. On Wall Street, the Dow by 594 points. This is SRN News.
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11: Tonight, expect a chance of a thunderstorm early this evening. Otherwise, it'll be mostly cloudy with a low temperature of 78. Looking ahead to tomorrow, there will be some sunshine followed by increasing cloudiness. Thunderstorms are expected in some areas during the afternoon with a high reaching 92 degrees. I'm meteorologist Jason Caterina. That's your exclusive AccuWeather forecast on M930. The Answer.
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0: Welcome to Seculo, second half hour of the broadcast. I mentioned we are in the beginning of our Liberty Drive that we will be talking about this month of July. 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If you're watching on Salem News Channel or YouTube or Rumble, there's a QR code you can scan there as well. Makes it really easy for you. I am going to take phone calls. I've been talking about these headlines from the media. Some people are like, well, no one reads that anyways. Yeah, but some people do. And I think it is important to be aware of what's being said and be aware of what's going on in our country and how they're trying to frame it. So one, so you can be informed and you can push back. But let's go ahead and take some phone calls. I'm going to go to Steve from Maryland on line 2. This is about, I mentioned this earlier, that the Washington Post said fireworks on the Mall likely to cause hazardous air pollution, documents show. Steve, you're on Seculo.
13: Thanks. Your critique of the Washington Post article was uninformed, and you called it silly. Well, it was silly and frankly biased. To say that it only happens once a year doesn't really reflect the issue, because first of all, this is being described as and designed to be the greatest pyrotechnic event ever in history. That's sure. The way it's being advertised. So it's a great more than, oh, we do this every year. And second, when we look at understanding dimensions of risk, sometimes something that has to be a significant risk if it's something that you're chronically exposed to, like, say, cigarette smoke.
0: Sure.
13: But there are other things that can pose a one-time danger to you just by being exposed one time. And so the levels of particulate matter that the government analysis show to be expected from the fireworks display are very significant.
0: Yeah.
13: Even for one-time exposure. So I wouldn't scoff at that. In fact, it's dangerous to scoff at that.
0: So, Steve, once again, I'll take callers that disagree with me, and I appreciate it. My framing, and it was mostly at the negativity that it came from. And once again, this is not the only time that the Washington Post has published a very similar story. I think you could have published this very story not with the Debbie Downer style reporting that they had here. And I understand the risk, and I understand, and I even read what some of them were saying. However, the NYU professor said that the particulate matter, the 1200 micrograms per cubic meter, that is the most likely scenario. It matched what have been recorded in other fireworks displays that they have measured. So one, it is a one time. It is a one per year. They are saying it is going to be the greatest spectacle, pyrotechnic spectacle, all of that. But the scientists that they are even reporting are not saying that this is different than other fireworks display as it comes to the contamination from these particulates. It also goes to say that it will be very unhealthy in that sense, but that people should expect irritation symptoms. Now, once again, I said from the very beginning, I think we all know that breathing in combusted material from fireworks displays is probably not healthy. But I wasn't dismissive that even those individuals, I think people know the risk too. If they are asthmatic, if they have chronic lung issues, probably don't go to fireworks displays normally because of that reason. But I don't think I was flippant at that there is a potential risk. I said that that is something that people understand to a great degree, and I was going after the way that it was framed in the article. It was framed as if can you believe that America is going to do this? And the fireworks display on the National Mall does happen one time a year. Happens every single night at Disney. We'll be back with more on Seculo when we get back.
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0: Welcome back to Seculo, and I appreciated Steve's call that he disagreed with me. That's fine. And hopefully I was able to explain that it was really the framing I have an issue with. The Park Service puts out notices about this. This is where some of their primary documents came from, was from the Park Service. So I think that there is some middle ground that can be had here. He took issue with my framing. My framing was mostly I got a push notification from the Washington Post warning about this. I'm not geographically close to the mall. If it was sent out as a kind of a PSA, like if you're in the area, you can regionally send out push notifications or people that sign up for certain alerts. It wasn't done as a local news story. It was done as the Washington Post putting out a statement that effectively is a policy statement. And that is a negative thing against this administration. I struggle with the, yes, I do want to be thoughtful of people that have respiratory issues and things of that nature. This isn't a dig at that and saying like, deal with it. This is America. This is a fact that the fireworks display of the National Mall is an iconic American thing. And I used at the end of the segment that Walt Disney World does a massive fireworks display every single night. And there hasn't been this investigative journalism takedown of Walt Disney World, probably because their politics align more with the Washington Post than the Trump administration. Why isn't it saying the P2.5 matter at Walt Disney World is chronically affecting those in Lake Buena Vista and Kissimmee, Florida? Because I guarantee you it does have an effect on that area. And that's every single night. So I think it is very much fair game to point out this article that they decided to use data. I mean, it costs money to send out push notifications, even when it's their own app. It takes data. They send it to millions and millions of phones to warn of their exclusive, which comes from government documents that are public, they're published, about how this year's 4th of July celebration are expected to cause hazardous levels of pollution around the National Mall and very unhealthy conditions in central D.C. That sentence could have been said every single year. And as a matter of fact, they do use this over and over again when they feel like it. And they frame it that way as a negative thing about a celebration of America. And that I have a problem with. You could write this same story so much easier, but it wouldn't have had the fun headline with the Washington Post exclusive that they could push to millions of phones. That's the problem I have with it. I don't have a problem with them talking to scientists and doing analysis of that. And I agree. It is probably not good for you, and actually documented not good for you, to be breathing in that material. But I do think that it's picking and choosing the battles, and they're wanting to make it something that I don't believe it is. I don't believe that this is a massive public health emergency at the hands of our government when the fireworks display is something people choose to go to. It's being done at 10:30 or 11 o'clock at night. If people aren't there for watching the fireworks, they're probably inside. And if they also are not in a specific area after it's over, they're probably going back inside relatively quickly, which is what they encourage people to do. It's actually made in a way to be a little bit easier for people to go back inside at the time that it's happening. They're not going to be outside going to more things. It's over. That's the thing. And then it's done. I'm going to go ahead and take some phone calls. Let's go to James calling from Alaska. This is from talking about the birthright citizenship case. So a little bit off topic, but I'll go ahead and go. You've been online the longest. You're on Seculo, James.
16: Okay. First thing is that Juneau, Alaska has the very first firework in the nation because of the time situation.
0: Will you be watching them, James?
16: Oh, yes.
0: There you go.
16: And on the birthright citizenship, the Constitution of the United States being the greatest legal document ever written, it says at the heading of the Constitution, the United States of America, meaning the states are located on the North American continent and are separate basically from the federal government and the states. Now, when they allow birthright people to come into the United States to have a child, the state gives them a birth certificate which follows them the rest of their life and is their identification. So why the federal government allows them to have a social security number and not go through the naturalization process like everyone else applies for their citizenship and are required to go through the process, and it's an extensive process. So they should be in the basis earning the social security number, not being given the social security number. It's like them stepping in front of the line of all those other people that have applied for citizenship.
0: Sure. So James, I think what we're getting at is also a separation between what the text of the Constitution is and things that are statutory. The Social Security program, the way that Social Security numbers are given out, and yes, they are vastly used. They're used as a way to verify citizenship and things of that nature in many ways. But that is a statutory thing, and so is birth certificates being issued. The Constitution doesn't say, even in the 14th Amendment, and you shall be issued a birth certificate in the state thereof. That, and there's a lot of messy issues when it comes to this. And I think it's just bubbling up some of the issues that some people have. We've talked about it extensively. We talked about it earlier with Jordan. I think there are some of these issues that are going to be shifted through the legislative process, in that there is an appetite for some people to move forward on some of these issues, maybe some of those issues that you're bringing up as well. But I also think that the Supreme Court, whether you agree with it or not, it didn't necessarily change anything that had been happening. It wasn't like a new law was passed. It was put on hold by a court order until the Supreme Court ruled on it, and the Supreme Court ruled, and now that new law just created something new. So I think I do see a lot of pessimism. I've seen people say that are just trying to get clicks and trying to make money online. I get that. This is the end of the Republic. This is it. This was it. The Supreme Court did it. And I have a hard time with that, especially with this 250th celebration, because of many reasons, because I don't think any single Supreme Court opinion or decision is the end of our country. I think also when you get opinions that you don't agree with, that also shows that the Supreme Court is working. But I also think that it's not as if this was a new interpretation. This is how it had been interpreted for a very long time, and the Supreme Court, in that opinion, affirmed what had already been the interpretation. Now, there are statutory ways to change things. There are constitutional amendment ways. That's unlikely. If that is the appetite of the people, that's the way our government works. If the people that are elected as representatives want to change and legislate things, they can do that. That was kind of what was in the dissent. The concurrence by Brett Kavanaugh, Justice Kavanaugh, was a little bit, and some people went after him saying, you know, he betrayed us. And I don't like that language. I'm so tired of hearing. We got very upset at the left for calling President Trump a Nazi. Right. It led to assassination attempts, calling them evil Nazis, Hitler. We didn't like that language because it led to violence against the person that many people watching this broadcast like. I don't like when you look at Justice Barrett and say she betrayed America. She is a traitor. She betrayed conservatives. No, I think she was actually true to her judicial philosophy, which is if you're a conservative jurist, you have a lot of independent thinking. Unlike a lot of more liberal jurists that are pretty much in lockstep with their views. So I don't like hearing when people say they betrayed. You can say I disagreed with it. That isn't what I hope that person would do. But when you start saying traitor, betrayed us. No, that's not good. That's dangerous language. That's what we called out the left for doing to political candidates that led to assassination attempts. So knock that off. Let's stop that. Let's voice our opinions in a way that are constructive and continue to fight for this country and be excited about this country in the 250 years and more ahead of us. We'll be right back with more on Seculo.
1: We've witnessed monumental legal victories from defending the 14th Amendment and protecting our sacred American right to vote, the overturning of Roe versus Wade, and standing up for the religious liberty of our kids and seniors. But even with the many historic wins we've achieved, the battle is far from over. The attacks on our constitutionally protected rights persist. Countless unborn babies remain in jeopardy. And across the globe, innocent Christians are being targeted and killed across this country and around the world. 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
0: Seculo, welcome back to Seculo. Final segment of the broadcast here, and I'm going to get right to your phone calls. Let's go to Vera calling from Texas on line 5. Vera, you're on Seculo.
19: Oh, hello. Yeah, I am really first-generation naturalized American citizens in the United States. And my parents spent 5 years studying the Constitution, and they had to memorize and repeat back the Lincoln's Gettysburg Address. That was part of their citizenship. I'm huffing and puffing because I'm working outside.
0: You're all good. You're all good. And you know what? A lot of Americans probably can't do what your parents had to do to gain that naturalization that are just born here.
19: Exactly. Well, my goodness, I think that all this stuff that they're doing over the airways with the media is just a bunch of, I would call, poppycock. That's probably English.
0: There you go. It's just crazy.
19: It's just crazy because they do not know what my parents went through fleeing East Germany during World War II, just after, I should say, World War II,
0: right,
19: to West Germany, and then coming to the States because my mother had a Jewish father that she didn't know was Jewish.
0: Right.
19: And so she got to the States. Yeah, so it was very interesting. Yeah, and so I think that we need to thank God every day for our liberties and not take them for granted anymore.
0: Vera, thank you so much for calling. I love your positivity. And I don't share these things to try to be negative like the media. I share them. One, some of them are genuinely humorous to me, the way they frame it, like the World Cup one that, you know, Democrats, where was it? I got to read it for you. Well, here's one. Forget Trump. Democrats have lost faith in America itself. That may be true. You've seen some of the polling, but Democrats grapple uncomfortably with World Cup success. That is so funny to me because it is not the reality that you see play out. And I think a lot of politicians maybe are upset that people are enjoying America because that's not helpful for them to retake power. But that's not the point. The point is that we are all Americans and we can be joyful. No matter what your political ideology is, you can be joyful and excited about this weekend and this celebration. So I'm going to go now quickly to Martin calling from North Carolina. Martin, you're on Seculo.
20: Thank you, sir. I just wanted to say that if you go back to last year and the 250-year anniversary of the Army, that parade was permitted under Joe Biden, but the media tried to make it that Trump was going to make it all by himself. And I watched it, and he never really said anything. I think he said thank you to J.D. Vance for acknowledging it, but that was it. It wasn't about Trump. So these headlines now and all that, you kind of have to dismiss them. And as far as the Washington Post, maybe they should go back to writing about dead ducks and finding out what happened to them.
0: I hear you. Maybe they can do an investigative series about the ducks. Martin, thank you. And, you know, that is something that the media can't handle to some degree. Does President Trump make a lot of things about himself? Does he have a robust ego? Yes. Anyone who runs for president, I don't care how humble they want to try and present themselves, to run for president, you have to have a big ego. You think you can run the free world. So I don't care what president it's been in our history. You have to believe that you're the one guy for the job. So yeah, he does. But one thing they can't get over is that he actually genuinely does love the country. Like the entire Make America Great Again. All of these things aren't just about make Trump president again. There are two sides to that coin. And they can't get over it that he would want to make the reflecting pool look better. Even if they wanted it to fail. And they're like, look, we got him. Or that he wants to have a massive fireworks display. Look, it's about him. No, it's the 250th. Let's go to Jacqueline calling on line 6 from Maryland. Jacqueline, you're on Seculo.
21: Hi, thanks for taking my call.
0: Yeah.
21: I have two things to say since we got on the birthright citizenship thing.
0: Okay.
21: A lot of people here, you know, they come here from other countries and they are force-fed whatever their government tells them about America. And then when they get here, they just follow whatever they're told because they don't have a frame of reference, you know, being the past to go by.
0: Sure.
21: So I'm with President Trump on that, especially because I have a daughter in Africa that can't come here because she's not my blood. I adopted her.
0: Yeah.
21: And that's an issue for immigration.
0: Sure.
21: So that's all I'm going to say about that. But back to the topic, which was the 250th celebration. Mm-hmm. I'm old enough to remember the bicentennial celebration. And the president did speak, and there was a huge celebration on the mall. And back then, we did things called smoke-ins, where all of us, there was an area where the cops could not bother you, and everybody would smoke weed on that day. And,
0: different times, Jacqueline. Now I think some of these big cities, that may be the whole city. But even to your point is that the celebration. Yeah, I think I could already write the headline. If President Trump wasn't speaking, they'd be like, because the 250th isn't enough about the president, he declines to speak. They're going to try and twist it no matter what. Jacqueline, thank you so much for calling. I've got two more calls. I'm going to try to get to both of them. Let's go to Joyce from Georgia on line 4. Joyce, you're on Seculo.
2: Hey, thank you for taking my call.
0: Absolutely.
2: I am very moved by the 4th of July celebration. It's always been important and special to me and to my family. And this one, is monumental. And I just don't understand. And it's not just about this. It's about everything. I don't understand. Kind of like if you can't say something nice, don't say anything.
0: Right.
2: Why can't people just be neutral if they don't want to participate in it, if they don't like it? Why do they have to try to ruin it for us?
0: Right. They are the ones that are making the 4th of July political by their reporting. Right. The 4th of July should just be able to be something that we can enjoy regardless of political background, regardless of where we are in the country. We can just celebrate and celebrate maybe in our own ways. But you know what? Most of that includes hanging out with family and friends, maybe something on the grill and some fireworks and just being happy, wearing red, white and blue. These are things that we can all get behind. And yes, the media, it is disheartening to some degree that they try to tear it down, but don't let it get you. Go from this broadcast and forget everything I told you about the media and just go and celebrate with your friends and family. I want to ask you a few things. One, if you can, support the work of the ACLJ. Your donations are double. We are in the middle of our Liberty Drive. It is a big month for us. Two, if you can, read the Declaration of Independence with your family this weekend. And three, pray for our nation. I think that's the most important thing you can do this weekend. Besides enjoying yourself, pray for the nation. Because you have people that want to tear it down, even on your own political ideology. There are a lot of people that are losing their positivity about America, but not us here. We're going to keep fighting. Pray for America. God bless you all, and happy 4th of July. We'll talk to you next week.
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22: With SRN News, I'm Keith Peters in Washington. Around the country, expect the extreme heat to continue ahead of the 4th of July holiday weekend.
23: The National Weather Service says dangerous record-breaking heat will continue across much of the central and eastern United States. NWS Weather Prediction Center meteorologist Scott Klebauer says the cities will feel the worst of it.
24: Metropolitan areas and nearby suburbs, they're going to probably struggle to get out of the upper 70s and maybe even low 80s in some cases.
23: With humidity making it feel hotter than 100 degrees Fahrenheit, sweat will be dampening the spirits at many celebrations marking 250 years of American independence. Klebauer says extreme heat will be felt from New York all the way to the Carolinas. I'm Haya Panjwani.
22: America's 250th birthday celebration is giving members of the military a chance to reflect on the nation they serve. Willie Nelson reports from New York.
25: As America celebrates 250 years of independence, service members are reflecting on the country they've sworn to defend.
5: Marines and Navy sailors aboard the USS Arlington shared what the milestone means to them.
6: What does celebrating America's 250th birthday mean to you?
7: It means celebrating the greatest country on earth. Everything that's led up to this point is amazing.
8: This is an amazing country. 250 years of freedom. It's quite a privilege.
9: For me, as a Marine, I see it as a real blessing to be able to represent 250 years of history.
5: Willie Nelson, New York Harbor.
22: Iran's Joint Military Command has warned that all oil tankers moving through the Strait of Hormuz must use its approved routes or face a forceful response. The statement from the military command was aired on Iranian state television Thursday. It wasn't immediately clear what sparked the threat from Iran. A mixed day on Wall Street with the Dow up by 594 points. The NASDAQ Composite Index dropped 207. The S&P 500 unchanged. This is SRN News.
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28: I'm Amanda Ballard, your District 2 Manatee County Commissioner. 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
11: Tonight, expect a chance of a thunderstorm early this evening, followed by mostly cloudy skies. The temperature will drop to 78 degrees. Tomorrow, anticipate some sunshine before clouds roll in, bringing a chance of thunderstorms in some areas during the afternoon. Temperatures will reach a high of 92 degrees. I'm meteorologist Jason Caterina. That's your exclusive AccuWeather forecast on AM 930, The Answer.
1: This is Audie Bach. Welcome to the wisdom of Larry Elder, the sage from South Central. He means South Central Los Angeles, but now he's the sage for all of South Central Florida, too.
3: Can I be in charge for a while? Sir, yes, sir!
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12: Larry Elder here, the sage from South Central, the Prince of Pico Union, the czar of common sense, the great Eldersky, Don Lorenzo. Welcome to the program. No victocrats allowed because we've got a country to save. So let's get her teed up!
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0: 888-971-SAGE, 888-971-7243. I am Larry Elder. We are Salem News Channel. I got a question. Bernie Sanders is 84 years old. Do you know anyone in his or her 80s who is a socialist? Anyone? Another Democrat socialist wins a primary election, this time in Colorado, unseating a far-left incumbent who wasn't far-left enough. According to the Democrat Socialists of America's own internal polling, its membership is overwhelmingly white, overwhelmingly college or graduate school educated from left-wing colleges. CNN stat guy says the odds of Democrats winning the Senate are growing weaker, and he says Democrat socialists are more popular among Democrats than Democrats. Do you think there might be a connection? The jobs number for June comes in weaker than expected, but the Dow Jones today hit a record high. An Illinois state lawmaker says Trump is, quote, bringing back the Dred Scott era, end of quote. Should I crawl under the bed? DHS Secretary Mullen calls birthright citizenship a national security risk. All of this and more. The number again, 888-971-7243, 888-971-SAGE. The first question I asked, top of the tees, was Bernie Sanders is 84 years old. Do you know anyone in his or her 80s who's a socialist? Anyone? So my producer, whose initials are Chris Levine, comes in and goes, well, I've changed your tees to make it more grammatically correct. I changed it to Bernie Sanders is 84 years old. Do you know anyone in their 80s who's a socialist? I said, no, actually, the correct grammatical term is his or her because anyone is a singular indefinite pronoun. He said, what? And so he said, well, I was on a website about grammar, and it said you should use their and not his or her. I said, let me explain something to you, my friend. I'm a little older. I was taught the word anyone is an indefinite pronoun. It is singular. The correct way is his or her. I don't doubt that your way sounds the way people talk. It sounds more natural. I'll give you that. But the correct way is anyone in his or her. So I said, let me check with my man, ChatGPT. So we checked. It turns out that I am correct. Anyone is an indefinite pronoun. It is singular. And historically, one would say his or his and her or her, but not there. However, it said, the modern usage, because it sounds more natural, is to use their. Now, let me tell you why the modern usage sounds more natural. It's because of people like my producer who don't know the rules, and so they've broken the rules. So now people are saying, oh, the hell with it. They've broken the rules. It's the same kind of mentality that allows the word black to be capitalized and the word white not to be capitalized. It's infiltrating our country. On the 250th anniversary of our nation, this is a very, very sad development. And I hate to tell you this, but he's now been fired. He's now looking for work. I told you the jobs number for June have come in weak. They're coming in even weaker now for someone named Chris Levine. how do we get on that? Oh, speaking of Bernie Sanders, I was just thinking about this. You help me with this 888-971-7243. Maybe my man Mark might want to weigh in on this, or Super Rusty Day from Detroit. Which is whiter, a KKK meeting or a Bernie Sanders rally? I'm just asking for a friend. If you have any thoughts on that, let me know. 888-971-SAGE. Now, let's talk about this socialist, Democrat socialist, who won yesterday in Colorado. Now, we talked a little bit about her yesterday. Her name is Milat Quiros, attorney
2: PhD student, who, by the way, was fired by her law firm because she blasted the law firm because the law firm did not properly condemn or support the Hamas attack on October the 7th. She got fired. So what do you do when you get fired from a law firm for being anti-Semitic and pro-Hamas? Well, you run for Congress. And she won her primary against a longtime far-left incumbent.

0: When I come back, I'll talk to you about the stat guy on CNN about the popularity of Democrat socialists. Question, have you ordered your copy of The Story of Everything yet? Well, it's available now through streaming, so you can watch it in your home, your church, or your school. If Darwin were around today, he'd probably be on an apology tour, apologizing for his conviction that there is no intelligent design. The film suggests a thoughtful exploration of evolution and the growing scientific discussion around intelligent design and presents physics, math, and biology in a visually compelling way. It also raises questions about whether the complexity we observe in nature is best explained by chance or by intelligent design. The truth is, The Story of Everything will leave you almost speechless. It's a conversation that continues to engage scientists, educators, and curious minds around the world. TheStoryOfEverything.film/Larry. 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
2: 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It said her face read tired and subdued. I could see that. 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You know, a CAT scan? 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

0: for News. I'm Keith Peters in Washington. The FBI has asked its field offices across the country to dedicate more than 200 staffers to its investigation of the 2020 election in Georgia's Fulton County. A memo obtained Thursday by the Associated Press calls for the FBI to surge 260 investigative analysts and staff operations specialists to the effort. The memo describes it as a priority investigation. The Vatican has responded aggressively to a traditionalist society that consecrated bishops without the Pope's consent. The Vatican on Thursday declared that the Society of St. Pius X had formally broken with the Catholic Church and it excommunicated its bishops. On Wall Street, the Dow up by 594 points. More details at srnnews.com.
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2: The flame of liberty was lit by hands that worked tirelessly, hearts that sacrificed selflessly, and souls that trusted in something greater. 250 years on, that flame burns brighter because of people like you who keep it alive every day. 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
7: Tonight, expect a chance of a thunderstorm in some areas early this evening, transitioning to mostly cloudy skies later on. The low will be around 78. As for tomorrow, anticipate a mix of sun and clouds, eventually becoming mostly cloudy with a chance of a thunderstorm in certain regions during the afternoon. The high is predicted to reach 92 degrees. I'm meteorologist Jason Caterina. That's your exclusive AccuWeather forecast on AM 930, The Answer.
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1: Yes, hello, Larry. My name is Sam. I've called a few times in Colorado Springs. I'm really worried about this whole socialist takeover of the Democratic Party and the fact that just people don't seem to understand what it really means. And I think it all has to do with messaging. I know there's a lot of background behind everything, but we got to get to the bluff, to the bottom line up front. You are not going to have your money. You are going to be taxed at 80% to fund all of this free stuff. You are going to not be able to buy the car you want. You're going to only be able to buy this car or that car that the government is going to offer you. I don't think the Republicans are doing a good enough job at the so what. There's what's going on, but what does it mean to me?
2: 888-971-SAGE, 888-971-7243. I am Larry Elder. We are Salem News Channel. The CNN stat guy says the odds of Democrats winning the Senate are growing weaker, no doubt because of the popularity of these Democrats, Socialists of America. The job number for June comes in weaker than expected, but the Dow Jones hit a record high. An Illinois state lawmaker says Trump is, quote, bringing back the Dred Scott era, close quote. And DHS Secretary Mullen says birthright citizenship is a national security risk. All of this and more between now and the close of the program. We're just now getting warmed up. Following up on what my last caller just now said, this is the woman who won her primary, unseating a longtime progressive Democrat who served as one of the House managers, meaning a prosecutor of Donald Trump, trying to get Donald Trump kicked out of the White House. She was asked, what is the goal of you Democrat Socialists of America? And she was quite candid, number 45.
3: If Democrats take the House and you win, you would be part of a group of Democratic Socialists in the House who similarly could extract concessions or could hold up the entire Democratic agenda. What is your thought process about how that would play out?
4: That's the goal. The goal is to build out a coalition of members that are committed to these ideas and these policies.
2: That's the goal. That's what we intend to do. Penny is in Simi Valley. Penny, you have about 40 seconds.
5: Yes, I'm curious if there is a poll when these polls are taken of these people who, if they live at home, if they, if their educations, as they are indoctrinated by the professors, if their educations are paid for by their parents.
2: That's a great question. How many of them live at home? How many of them have student debt being paid off by their parents? I haven't seen any survey. I'll check around. Penny, thank you very much. More of your calls may come back. I'm Larry Elder.
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13: We the best on news. I'm Keith Peters in Washington. Americans' opinions on the country vary ahead of its landmark anniversary. Correspondent Haya Panjwani reports.
14: Some U.S. citizens, like 26-year-old auto technician Joseph Fuque Barreno in Topeka, Kansas, are optimistic about the future of America.
15: Some things are going to happen we're not going to like, but that's what makes us awesome is our resilience and ability to adapt and keep on pushing through and pursuing unity through laughter.
14: Others, like 83-year-old Air Force veteran who served in Vietnam, Leo LeClaire, in Tilton, New Hampshire, say they aren't happy with the state of the country.
16: And I think because of the issues that our Congress and President have made this all personal about them and not about our country, I don't feel very good about the 250th.
14: I'm Haya Panjwani.
13: Meanwhile, New York City is bracing for an action-packed weekend full of 4th of July events. Correspondent Laura Winters reports.
17: Law enforcement in the nation's largest city on high alert.
18: There are no known specific or credible threats to this year's celebrations.
17: New York City Police Commissioner Jessica Tisch says the harbor will be loaded with boats and tall ships as part of the America 250 celebration. And then there's the annual Macy's 4th of July fireworks, which draws thousands of people.
18: Our intelligence division, our joint terrorism task force, and our counterterrorism teams continue to monitor every possible lead, both domestic and international, in real time.
17: Laura Winters reporting.
13: A former Olympian was indicted Thursday on a felony charge in what President Trump has called vandalism of the reflecting pool. David Hearn is a former Olympic canoe racer who was indicted on a single count of property destruction in Washington, D.C. court. On Wall Street, the Dow up by 594 points. This is SRN News.
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21: 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Call my friends at AC Today now, 941-755-7000. 1336, 941-755, 1336, or go online to actoday-fl.com.
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3: Tonight, expect a chance of a thunderstorm early this evening. Otherwise, it'll be mostly cloudy with a low temperature of 78. Looking ahead to tomorrow, there will be some sunshine followed by increasing cloudiness. Thunderstorms are expected in some areas during the afternoon with a high reaching 92 degrees. I'm meteorologist Jason Caterina. That's your exclusive AccuWeather forecast on M930. The Answer. Yeah.
4: Can I be in charge for a while?
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26: Larry Elder here, the sage from South Central, the Prince of Pico Union, the czar of common sense, the great Eldersky, Don Lorenzo. Welcome to the program. No victocrats allowed because we've got a country to save. 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
2: 888-971-SAGE, 888-971-7243. I am Larry Elder. We are Salem News Channel. I took a look at the Democrat Socialists of America platform and some of their working papers, and it's all about rooting out white supremacy, structural racism, racism. Has never been a less significant factor in American life. I told you about the polls taken 2007 by Gallup when Barack Obama was competing against Hillary Clinton for the Democrat nomination, and Mitt Romney was competing against John McCain for the Republican nomination. And the poll found that there were 5% of Americans said they would never vote for a black person for president, no matter how well qualified. 11% said they wouldn't vote for a woman, no matter how well qualified. On the Republican side, 24% said they would never vote for a Mormon, referring to Mitt Romney. 24%. And 42% said they would not vote for somebody as old as John McCain was. Obviously, the attitude about age has changed. But if you look at these four candidates competing for their respective party's nomination, Obama's hurdle was lower than Hillary's, with all of her experience, than Mitt Romney's, with all of his experience, than John McCain, with all of their experience. And all three of those people are white. So can we knock it off? How many elections have taken place for Senate, for governor, and in cities where a minority of the voters were black, yet the winner was black? There are four members of the House as we speak who are black Republicans, none of whom represents a majority black district. None. Yet the DSA is all about rooting out white supremacy. So all these white supremacists are voting for black people to govern them. And again, in 2016, when Trump got elected, the city of over 100,000 people that most voted for Donald Trump was Abilene, Texas. Roughly 80-85% voted for him. The city is 140 years old. And shortly after President Trump got elected, Abilene, Texas voted for its first black mayor. He won by double digits. Can we knock it off? Let's revisit the question and answers between Brandon Gill of Texas and the CEO of NPR, Catherine Marr, who's still the CEO. They no longer have federal dollars, thanks to Trump. It was all about white supremacy and class struggle and reparations and this, that, and the other. By the way, I looked at the viewership of NPR. Pretty much tracks the membership of the Nash of the Democrat Socialist of America. Overwhelmingly white, overwhelmingly affluent, overwhelmingly college or graduate schools. Number 43.
5: Thank you, Chairwoman Green, and I apologize. I'm getting over a cold, so I'm losing my voice here. Ms. Marr, I want to start with you. Just generally, would you say you generally agree or disagree with the following statement? The history of all hitherto existing society is the history of class struggles?
6: I would not say I agree with that.
5: You're not. That's good to hear. It's interesting because a lot of your thinking, as expressed by your public statements, is deeply infused with economic and cultural Marxism. Do you believe that America is addicted to white supremacy?
6: I believe that I tweeted that, and as I've said earlier, I believe much of my thinking has evolved over the last half decade.
5: It has evolved. Why did you tweet that?
6: I don't recall the exact context, sir, so I wouldn't be able to say.
5: Okay. Do you believe that America believes in black plunder and white democracy?
6: I don't believe that, sir.
5: You tweeted that in reference to a book you were reading at the time, apparently, The Case for Reparations.
6: I don't think I've ever read that book, sir.
5: You tweeted about it. You said you took a day off to fully read The Case for Reparations. You put that on Twitter in January of 2020.
6: Apologies, I don't recall that I did.
5: I'd no doubt
6: that your tweet there is correct, but I don't recall that.
5: Okay. Do you believe that white people inherently feel superior to other races?
6: I do not.
5: You don't? You tweeted something to that effect. You said, I grew up feeling superior, ha, how white of me. Why did you tweet that?
6: I think

0: 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Featuring Dr. Stephen Meyer, answers a profound question, does the evidence point to design? TheStoryOfEverything.film/Larry. 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
4: March 4th, 1865. The Civil War was nearing its end. The nation was exhausted, divided, and grieving. On that day, President Abraham Lincoln delivered his second inaugural address, just 700 words spoken in about 7 minutes. 41 days later, Lincoln would be assassinated. Yet the words he spoke that day still echo through history. In that brief address, Lincoln referenced God 14 times, spoke of prayer, and quoted scripture repeatedly. He reminded Americans that both sides of the conflict shared a common faith, saying both read the same Bible and pray to the same God, and each invokes his aid against the other. Lincoln understood that political division alone could not explain the nation's crisis. More than 160 years later, America still wrestles with division, truth, and our dependence on God. The question is whether we'll remember the wisdom Lincoln left behind.
1: Come.

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1: 888-971-SAGE, 888-971-7243. I am Larry Elder. We are Salem News Channel. DHS Secretary Mullen called birthright citizenship a national security risk. Dow Jones hit a record high even as job number for June came in weaker than expected. And the CNN stat guy says the odds of Democrats regaining control of the Senate have declined. All of this and more, 888-971-SAGE. Regarding birthright citizenship, this is Lydia Moynihan, who's with the New York Post, squaring off with CNN's Abby Phillips. Number 19.
2: You're saying that all of the 1.5 million people of Chinese heritage are coming for the sole purpose of utilizing our social services?
3: Whose parents are CCP citizens who grow up in China to come here and vote?
2: There are plenty of people who have parents of foreign citizenship who are American citizens and do, in fact, have the right to vote. They might be from China, they might be from Russia, they might be from England, they might be from anywhere
3: in
2: the world.
3: But I don't think that we should...
2: That is not illegal.
3: I think it makes sense
2: to have parents from another country.
3: I don't understand why it would be controversial to crack down on birthright tourism.
2: That's my point. It's not controversial.
3: Great, so then what are we arguing about? Can we agree that's something we should crack down on then?
1: And the same host, Abby Phillip, just tried to paint Republicans as anti-immigrant. Republicans, in fact, are anti-illegal immigration. Number 15.
2: And that's something that's really pushing back, it seems, on the heavily anti-immigrant rhetoric coming out of the White House and the Republican Party. They were pretty clear. This country was founded by immigrants and is a place that is designed to give citizenship to people who come here, are born here, become here, and become citizens through other means.
4: Can I just push back on that slightly? Obviously, I'm a supporter of this administration. I'm a daughter of two immigrants. I'm a supporter of immigration when it's done the legal, correct way. And I think immigrants have done an incredible bit of good, let's just say, for our country, including my own family. So I don't think there's an anti-immigrant sentiment. I think it's an anti-illegal immigrant sentiment. I would say a good chunk of why Donald Trump got elected is because we have a problem with illegal immigration. I'd say most Americans actually agree on that. They disagree on the level to which it's bothering them and what they want to change. But I know a lot of people that thought that birthright citizenship was a major problem and who voted for President Trump, assuming he might be able to make some kind of a difference.
1: And Secretary Mullen calls birthright citizenship a national security risk. Number 39.
5: I think the president was spot on this, and the court is absolutely dead wrong on this situation. If you look at the reason for the 14th Amendment, again, this is way outside what has happened, especially with China and the Chinese their tourist visas that they get to come into the United States or into our territories just simply to give birth. They'll come in and...
1: And he called it a national security risk. 888-971-SAGE. Do not leave town.
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8: I'm Andy Robb with your Lowe's weekend weather update. Clouds and sunshine Saturday, an afternoon thunderstorm, high for the 4th in the upper 80s, and on Sunday a possible thunderstorm with a high near 90. Fireworks are cool, but festive flowers last longer. During July 4th deals at Lowe's, get two 1.5-gallon red, white, and blue annual hanging baskets for just $15. 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
10: SR News. I'm Keith Peters in Washington. The Trump administration proposes a new rule to keep hospitals from charging markups on discounted drugs for Medicare patients. More from correspondent Bernie Bennett.
11: The administration says this could save consumers $1.1 billion next year. The rule would apply to hospitals that serve low-income patients under what's known as the 340B program, which lets hospitals buy outpatient prescription drugs at discounted prices. But in many cases, hospitals can bill insurance at rates that exceed those costs, allowing hospitals to keep the difference and resulting in higher costs to patients. Under the proposed rule, the Centers for Medicare and Medicaid Services would change the formula for what hospitals participating in the program can get reimbursed in an effort to cut costs for patients. Bernie Bennett in Washington.
10: A Russian drone and missile attack on Kyiv in Ukraine causes many casualties in the capital city.
12: At least 13 people have died, with scores more injured in Ukraine's capital after a large-scale Russian drone and missile attack. Rescue workers and equipment were deployed to handle the aftermath of the attack, while many residents took shelter at metro stations. Ihor Kimenko, Ukraine's interior minister, said 20 residential buildings were severely damaged or partially destroyed by the strikes. Russia has intensified its attacks on Kyiv in recent weeks. The attacks come as Ukrainian drone attacks on Russian military sites and energy facilities has caused fuel shortages and disrupted supply lines inside of Russia. I'm Karen Shemas.
10: Iran's Joint Military Command has warned that all oil tankers moving through the Strait of Hormuz must use its approved routes or face a forceful response. On Wall Street, the Dow by 594 points, the Nasdaq dropped 207, the S&P unchanged. This is SRN News.
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14: We asked Larry Elder what America means to him.
15: America to me means my father was right. Hard work wins. You get out of life what you put into it. Before you moan or groan about what someone did or said to you, go to the nearest mirror, look at it, and say, what could I have done to change the outcome? Finally, no matter how hard you work, how good